0: Good morning and welcome. This is Newsbreak on Lotus FM. Top stories for today. Court hears claims that police officers ordered the theft of the 200 million rand cocaine consignment from a Hawks facility.
1: There was a discussion regarding a request made by certain police officials. The request entailed that there was information of a large consignment of drugs held at DPCI offices in Port Shepstone, and that it must be stolen.
0: In other news, Tshwane police promise action after residents demand the shutdown of an alleged Lodium drug den.
2: There's a drug den just a stone throw away from the police station, which is actually creating crimes such as prostitution, human trafficking, and also illegal firearms and shooting in the area.
0: As South Africa marks National Arbor Month, environmentalists are pushing for sustainable industrialization.
3: Taking care of the environment and just making sure that we are giving back is one of the most important phenomenon. With Arbor Week, it's basically celebrating planting of trees.
0: Also coming up, we will preview the

0: This weekend's Durban Heritage Food Festival, which celebrates how iconic South African recipes have evolved over time.
1: Oh, we've got a fantastic lineup of menu items, fire cooked biryani. We've got running chicken fowl, which forms a huge part of our Saturday traditions here in Durban. And then we've got phenomenal vegetable offerings like mixed curry and sour porridge.
0: Yes, all those stories and more coming up on Newsbreak today. We also have a full sport report for you. Here's what you can expect. McAllister scores emphatically to lead Liverpool to victory over Atletico in the Champions League. Meanwhile, Martin Odegaard was the match winner again for the Arsenal as they beat Napoli. We'll also bring you some news about a 9-goal thriller in the Carabao Cup between Chelsea and Leeds. In cricket news, England demolished Pakistan to take charge of the third test at Edgbaston. And in Formula One news, Kimi Raikkonen's 11-year-old son, Robin, has signed for Red Bull. Those sporting stories and more coming up shortly. This is Newsbreak on Lotus FM, your AM edition of Cutting Edge Current Affairs. I do have a full team with me today. Hussein Ibrahim is here, back on the program, and he's going through your messages on social media as usual. So send us your thoughts and opinions via our WhatsApp line in studio, 071-613-7803. Hussein brings us a market review as well at 5:45. We've got Rob Byrne with the traffic updates. I will have a weather update for you at 5:30. Welcome to this Thursday morning, the 10th of September, 2026. I'm Matthew Viren. Lots to come, so do stay tuned.
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0: Starting off with this story, the family of an IFP counselor who was killed last Tuesday at the Gordon Mission in Tlalahleni near Masinga is calling for a thorough investigation into the circumstances surrounding his death in a shootout with police. Now, it is reported that police were following up information about a suspect who was in possession of a firearm. According to police, when officers arrived at the suspect's residence, a shootout then ensued, and the suspect was shot and fatally wounded. The deceased has been identified as Begi Mabaso, who was the IFP's PR counselor candidate for Ward 18 and was set to represent the party at the Umzinyathi district municipality, this in the upcoming local government elections. Here's Kalisake Mbense with more.
3: The family of Begi Mabaso is distraught and is seeking answer after he was killed during shooting with police. They say they find it hard to accept that he was a suspect and maintain his innocence. Mabaso was the IFP PRL councillor candidate for Ward 18 and was set to represent the party in the Umzinyathi district municipality in the upcoming local government elections. He was also the IFP chairperson of the Gordon branch in Umzinga and reverend at a local church. Mabaso's brother, Stello.
4: My happiness is not complete as my brother has been killed. It is painful to all of us as a family. I do not like what has happened, and the police must give an explanation. It is painful to lose a family member without any apparent reason. We didn't hear anything wrong about him, and the IFP is deeply affected. My brother was a humble and respectful person. We believe he was clean in all of his actions.
3: Mabaso is a qualified teacher, was described as a true leader in his community by the IFP, as he was assisting learners with mathematics and English in neighboring schools, even though he was unemployed. IFP chairperson Nomsinga Zamakwa Khatuze.
5: As the IFP in Umzinga, we call on unity and working together among all political parties. I know that some parties want to snatch the Umzinga from the IFP. As the IFP, we ask for peace and unity. And let's be patient among ourselves. The people must not lie about other people.
3: Police allege they were following up information about a suspect who was alleged in possession of a firearm. Police was not Robert Nechunda.
6: A suspect was shot and fatally wounded during a shootout with police at Gordon Mission in Tlantlane in the early hours of 2 September 2026. Police were following up on information about a suspect who was in possession of a firearm. When police arrived at his residence, a shootout ensued and the suspect was shot and fatally wounded. A firearm was found in his possession.
3: Mabaso is the third councillor candidate of the IP to have been killed recently in KwaZulu-Natal. The other two were killed by unknown suspects. I'm Kalisa Kempense, Adam Singh.
0: Some other news now. Members of Parliament's ad hoc committee, bar the ANC, have agreed that there is evidence that businessman and self-proclaimed political fixer Brown Mokgotsi had influence over the now placed on special leave police minister Senzo Mqunu. The committee was established to investigate concerns over national security. Committee members are in the process now of compiling a draft preliminary report. Here's Zaline Merrington with the story.
7: The MKP made the submission that Mokgotsi exerted influence over Mqunu and that this influence accorded him access that a normal civilian wouldn't have. Most other parties on the committee agreed with him. Here is DA member Damien Klopper, Leanne Matthijs from the EFF and PAMP Ashley Souls.
8: I would word it somewhat different to say his access and representation of influence were disproportionate to any formal position that he held, and something in those lines. It's not that it's completely wrong, but I think it must be highlighted that he didn't have a formal role within the SAPS.
9: There was the mining crisis, I think it was in the region of Dr. KK or something, and he used Brown Mokgotsi, Mr. Mokgotsi, to be able to go and organize the visit, etc. over there. That is a disproportionate influence. If he was not influenced, why would you be calling and even inviting him to your home office to be able to do that?
10: I don't think there's anything wrong with the use of the word influence. We would be untruthful if we say that there wasn't.
7: But the ANC MP Kusela Diko strongly opposed this.
11: There was no evidence ever presented to us that Brown Mokgotsi would say to the minister, this and this thing must be done, and it's done, which would translate into influence. Now, we've already agreed in the preceding paragraph that there could be a need for a deeper inquiry into this relationship between Minister Mfunu and Mr. Mokgotsi. But to say that Mr. Mokgotsi was influencing the minister is to take it a step too far.
7: The committee will continue to meet this week as it has a deadline of Friday to table its report. Zaline Merrington, Parliament.
0: A massive mandrax operation has been uncovered at a secluded small holding in Erasmia, west of Pretoria. Police there say that the suspected laboratory has the capacity to produce up to 800,000 mandrax tablets per day. Now, two foreign nationals have been arrested, while the investigators are now underway to discover the alleged masterminds behind the operation. This report by Musa Mhlongo.
12: The drug lab is hidden away on a secluded farm. Police say the quiet small holding was allegedly being used to manufacture hundreds of thousands of mandrax tablets every day. Deputy National Police Commissioner Tibello Mosiki.
13: You manufacture, we come after the lab. You transport, we'll intercept the consignment. You sell to our communities, we will find you. And if you finance or profit from this criminal enterprise, we will follow the money. We recognize the devastating impact that the drugs have on our communities, particularly our young people.
12: Police say they are still verifying the details of the farm owners and are trying to identify the so-called big fish believed to be behind and financing the operation. Mosiki says the investigation will follow the entire criminal chain from manufacturing and transportation to distribution and financing.
13: We are talking about a sophisticated manufacturing operation that was allegedly producing approximately 800,000 mandrax tablets a day. Added to this, we have established that there is a new establishment that is believed that it was going to be manufacturing crystal meth. This is a major blow to a large-scale criminal syndicate.
12: Police say this operation forms part of a wider national crackdown on illicit drug trade. They say similar operations have uncovered drug laboratories in other provinces, including a laboratory in Limpopo, estimated to be worth about 600 million rands. Musa Mhlongo, SABC News, Erasmia.
0: Let's move now to the Free State, where researchers from the University of the Free State say more could have been done to prevent the Jagersfontein mine dam wall collapse. Now, the disaster claimed three lives and destroyed more than 100 homes. The 11th of September tomorrow marks 4 years since the tragedy occurred in 2022. Now, according to research associate Pierre van der Vaart, hope was still breathing amongst the Jacobsfontein residents in 2023 with the promise of good quality homes and a better future. However, after her last visit there in 2025, van der Vaart senses that all has been now lost. She says residents are complaining about shoddy workmanship, poor quality material used to build those homes, and also multiple electrical faults. It's also alleged that other residents were offered higher compensation than others. Here's Abigail Vasahi with the details.
14: As part of his policy review about the tragic Jagersfontein disaster, Professor Lochner Mare at the University of the Free State highlighted that residents and mine workers detected early warning signs and voiced their concerns, yet their pleas fell on deaf ears. Mare further expressed that instead of the tragedy being referred to as a failure, it should be documented for future reference to observe how communities respond to a crisis.
15: We can't just keep information away from people that will be affected in this process. So to a large degree, you would probably could have prevented the failure if you stopped the mining at some point, as was suggested in the process. But you could have made the disaster less of an issue if you had a good early warning system in place and you were able to warn people what is coming and get people to get involved in those processes. And they would be happy to do it, because what we saw in the reality on the ground is when it really happened, people actually did active things to help other people and prevent the disaster.
14: Research associate Fia van der Vaart focused on the recovery of the locals and how the institutions responded to restoring the dignity of the community members. Van der Vaart says 4 years later, and a lot of households are still living with unresolved losses and no one to appeal to. She says it actually gives the sense that the Jagersfontein locals have been left to fend for themselves.
16: Also the feeling that I had at the end, the mine implied that we do you a favor by giving you the things. And that is really touching the dignity of people, the deep, this is deep, this really hurt. So the losses, I think people understood that we've lost everything, all the photos, the certificates, the things that are dear to us. But this recovery process, I think, was utterly traumatic. And there was nowhere to appeal to.
14: The researchers also warned that unless institutions learn from the Jagersfontein tragedy, the next disaster may already be brewing. While 5 people and 3 companies are facing charges of murder, malicious damage to property, and contravention of the Health and Safety Act, the researchers say the Disaster Management Act includes preventative methods to alert communities ahead of time, leaving questions as to where was the Disaster Management Act and plan to prevent the tragedy. The accused are expected to appear at the Bloemfontein High Court on the 25th of November. Abigail Vasahi, SABC News, Bloemfontein.
0: It is exactly 5:15. You are listening to Newsbreak on Lotus FM. Good morning and welcome. I'm Matthew Viren. It is Thursday, the 10th of September, 2026. Let's head now to more of our newsbreaking stories. BRICS leaders are converging in India this weekend for a summit likely to be dominated by global conflicts and geopolitical tensions. Now, the South African president, Cyril Ramaphosa, will be heading to New Delhi, where he says the BRICS bloc has an increasingly important role to play on the world stage. Now, the wars in the Middle East and also between Russia and Ukraine are also expected to feature prominently. This report by Ditaba Sotetsi.
17: India hosted the 18th BRICS summit this weekend. The summit is being held under the theme Building for Resilience, Innovation, Cooperation and Sustainability. Russian President Vladimir Putin and Chinese President Xi Jinping are expected to attend in person, while Iran is also set to participate. President Cyril Ramaphosa will lead South Africa's delegation.
18: The BRICS summit is an important forum, and it is a forum that is going to grow, that is continuing to grow by leaps and bounds. We've got many countries that have now joined BRICS. There are many countries that are friends of BRICS and partners, rather, of BRICS. And there are other countries in that region, in the Asian region, that are going to be invited.
17: President Ramaphosa says that the summit We'll also look at the current geopolitics.
18: It's going to review the current geopolitical situation and the current conflicts that are happening not only in the Middle East but elsewhere, even on our own continent. So those will also be under discussion and review, and a very clear position will be taken. Of course, as an organization, there'll always be different views and approaches and perspectives. So all those will need to be dealt with so that we emerge with a common position which will lead us to a declaration. And we are accustomed to this, and we should never be fearful of different views that can be expressed. And Iran will be at the summit, and so will the other countries. Russia will be at the summit, and we will discuss more in depth some of the challenges that they are going through.
17: The challenge for India as this year's BRICS chair will be finding enough common ground among an increasingly diverse membership to produce a united position on the major global crisis. Ditabotso Tetsi, SABC News.
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All the latest sporting news now. Let's start off in the UEFA Champions League, where Alexis McAllister scored an emphatic winner as Liverpool began their Champions League campaign with a 2-1 victory over Atletico Madrid at Anfield. Now, Dominic Szoboszlai levelled for the Reds after Marcus Llorente had initially given Atletico the lead in the first half before McAllister fired in from outside of the box to give Andoni Iraola his first win at home for Liverpool and also his first ever Champions League victory as a manager. Meanwhile, Martin Odegaard's excellent start to the season continued as the Arsenal captain came to his side's rescue against Napoli in Naples. Now, the Gunners were guilty of wasteful finishing and were heading for a frustrating draw in their first game in the Champions League since losing last season's final, of course. However, Odegaard had Arsenal's 1,500 travelling fans celebrating after a fine finish from outside the box, and it was the captain's fourth goal in five games this season, if we include the Community Shield. Meanwhile, Piero Incapier, the Arsenal defender, dropped to his knees at the full-time whistle and thumped the ground with his hands in relief at the result. Arsenal won all eight of their group phase games on their way to last season's final, and with this victory last night, they are up and running after a fine win in Italy against a team that is quite tricky to play against. Some other notable Champions League results now, and Ferran Torres scored a hat-trick as Paris Saint-Germain got their Champions League title defence off to a winning start against Slovan Bratislava, Paris Saint-Germain winning this 6-1. Ousmane Dembele was also one of the stars on show here. He scored two goals and provided two more assists, and Ferran Torres, of course, scored in that hat-trick. Fabian Ruiz scoring late on as well in the 87th minute. Slovan did get a consolation in the 58th through Suleiman Kamara. Barcelona were also big winners in yesterday's Champions League as Rafinha continued his remarkable goal-scoring start to the season with another double. And this was as Barca turned on the style against Feyenoord. Now, the former Arsenal and Man City forward Gabriel Jesus also got off the mark with his first Barcelona goal late in the game, by which point his fellow Brazilian had already given his side a tight grip. Also on the score sheet for Barcelona, Karim Adeyemi in the 22nd minute, and their star player Lamine Yamal as well. And some of the other results: Stuttgart were 3-1 victors over Viking yesterday in the Champions League. Sporting Club Portugal also 3-1 victors over Galatasaray. And the Champions League action continues for a third day today in the league phase, with a number of fixtures expected, including Fenerbahce and Roma and PSV versus Shakhtar Donetsk. Those are the two early kickoffs. Meanwhile, in the late games tonight, all kicking off at 9 p.m. South African time, we'll see Bayern Munich start their campaign up against Bodo Glimt. Como, the Italians, also first for them in the Champions League, they are up against RB Leipzig. Slavia Prague play Lens, and Manchester United are returning to the Champions League as well tonight, and they play another new team called Sabah. Before we move on to cricket news now, a bit more football to bring you. The EFL Cup third round was also being contested last night. There was one game and it was quite an exciting one. It was Chelsea up against Leeds, and this is known as a tough rivalry between the two teams. And Leeds United were quite quality in the first half. Chelsea did make quite a few changes, putting in some of their second string, but Leeds dominated the first half and they took the lead as well, going into the halftime at 1-0. And then Leeds actually doubled their lead in the 48th minute through the US international Brendan Aaronson. And that meant that Leeds were sitting comfortable with a 2-0 victory. But then Chelsea brought on the cavalry. They made four changes, the likes of Cole Palmer, Pedro Neto and Morgan Rogers. And all of them contributed to the comeback victory for Chelsea. Eventually, the Blues winning this one 6-3 with a whopping 8 goals scored in the second half alone. Cole Palmer bagging a brace, Pedro Neto scoring, Danny Welbeck also scoring 2 goals, Valentin Barco getting his first goal for Chelsea, and Morgan Rogers, he bagged 3 assists in this game. Okay, on to cricket news now, and England again demolished the dismal Pakistan batting order to move on course for a 3-0 clean sweep on the opening day of the third test in Edgbaston.
Now, after ripping out the tourists for only 133, England already have a 23-run advantage on 156 for 4. Now, following a week of turmoil in which Pakistan sent 7 players home, called up 7 more and even changed their coach, the outcome was much of the same as the first two tests. Now, though the dry pitch seemed good for batting, a moody morning sky convinced the England captain Joe Root to field first, and his new-look pace attack was outstanding once again. Pakistan, meanwhile, failed to reach 200 for the fifth consecutive innings, while none of the top five made double figures. Saud Shakeel at least managed 43 runs, and the ineptitude of the top order was put into context by the last wicket pair of Mohammad Abbas and Mohammad Ali, adding 26 of 46 delivery, and that was the best partnership of their innings. And finally, on Newsbreak Sport, we have some Formula One related news. Robin Raikkonen, the 11-year-old son of the former F1 world champion Kimi Raikkonen, has now signed for Red Bull. Now, Robin is nicknamed Ace, and the youngster has impressed in karting championships and will join Red Bull's driver development program come 2027. The same program has produced F1 drivers such as Sebastian Vettel and Max Verstappen, both four-time champions. Meanwhile, Robin's father, Kimi, nicknamed the Iceman, was the most recent Ferrari driver to become a world champion, claiming his sole title back in 2007. And that is it for Newsbreak Sport this morning. Keep it locked on. We have some interesting international news on the way.

0: And bring us up to 5:30 now. Ahead of tomorrow's 25th anniversary of the September 11th attacks, New York City has released more than 170,000 pages of previously withheld records that could shed some new light on what officials knew about the toxic air around Ground Zero days after the attack. Now, the documents point to concerns inside government about asbestos, other containments, and potential legal liability, even as the public was being reassured about air safety. Meanwhile, the New York City mayor, that's Zoran Mamdani, says that this is the only or only the first release, ending a years-long legal battle over records that survivors and first responders have sought for decades. Let's find out more with Sherwin Bryce Pease.
1: A quarter of a century after the attacks, a key question emerging now is, what did New York City know about the dangers in the air around Ground Zero, and when did they know it? The first tranche of documents released by Mayor Zoran Mamdani's administration begins to provide some answers.
2: This will be a vast resource with hundreds of thousands of pages of documents from numerous city agencies, including sought-after records like the Harding Memo, the 68 DEP boxes discovered a few years ago, and information about 7 World Trade Center. These are documents that show what the city knew about the toxic air around Ground Zero, when they knew it, and how they acted to limit liability. They contain details about DEP's response. They show how asbestos was found nearly everywhere that inspectors tested. And they will help New Yorkers access the health care they need.
1: The so-called Harding Memo, written in October 2001, just weeks after the attacks, examined the city's potential legal exposure over poor air quality and unsafe working conditions. Other records document asbestos and other hazardous contaminants in Lower Manhattan. One February 2002 memo recorded concerns that residents were being advised to clean buildings themselves, even though asbestos had been detected. Yet at the time, city and federal officials repeatedly sought to reassure New Yorkers that the air was safe. Mamdani says the records demonstrate that people were misled.
2: This first tranche of documents included those that advocates and activists have been calling for decades, using the search terms they have requested, such as asbestos and cancer. This is only the beginning. Over the coming months, we will continue to release updates to the portal. And as part of our commitments described in this settlement, we will appoint dedicated personnel at both DCAS and New York City public schools to assist New Yorkers for whom these documents can serve as the proof of presence in the New York City exposure zone needed to obtain VCF assistance.
1: That's Victim Compensation Fund assistance. The documents also include material from 68 boxes of 9/11 related records that city officials say were not located until 2025, despite previous requests for information. Their release settles 2 lawsuits brought by the advocacy group 9/11 Health Watch, which has spent years seeking access to the city's records.
0: And that report by Sherwin Bryce Pease in New York. So yeah, as he mentioned there, tomorrow marks a quarter of a century, 25 years since the world changed forever on September the 11th, 2001. 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Let's find out now what we can expect in our second half. Court hears claims that police officers ordered the theft of a 200 million rand cocaine consignment from a Hawks facility.
3: There was a discussion regarding a request made by certain police officials. The request entailed that there was information of a large consignment of drugs held at DPCI offices in Potchefstroom and that it must be stolen.
0: Also, Tshwane police have promised action after residents demand the shutdown of an alleged Lodium drug den.
4: There's a drug den just a stone throw away from the police station, which is actually creating crimes such as prostitution, human trafficking, and also illegal firearms and shooting in the area.
0: South Africa are marking National Arbor Month, and environmentalists are pushing now for sustainable industrialization.
5: Taking care of the environment and just making sure that we are giving back is one of the most important phenomenon. With Arbor Week, it's basically celebrating planting of trees.
0: And we also preview the upcoming Durban Heritage Food Festival, which celebrates how iconic South African recipes have evolved over time.
6: Oh, we've got a fantastic lineup of menu items, fire cooked biryani. We've got running chicken fowl, which forms a huge part of our Saturday traditions here in Durban. And then we've got phenomenal vegetable offerings like mixed curry and sour porridge.
0: Those stories and more coming up in the next half an hour. We also have Rob Byrne standing by with the traffic updates. We'll hear from him shortly. And Hussein Ibrahim is here. He's going through your messages on social media, so keep those coming in. He will bring us a market review at the usual time at 5:45. Now today's weather update, starting off in Durban. Fine to partly cloudy conditions today in Durban, 18, a high of 26. Richards Bay fine as well, 18, a high of 29. Pietermaritzburg expects some morning fog patches, otherwise fine to partly cloudy conditions there, 15, a high of 30 degrees. Pretoria fine today, 11, a high of 24. Johannesburg, you're fine, 10, a high of 23. Cape Town is cloudy today, becoming partly cloudy, 13, a high of 21. On to Port Elizabeth now, or Klebecha. It's cloudy there with some morning fog. Expect some light rain from the evening as well, 16, a high of 23. Finally to East London or Kugompo City. Fine weather there, becoming cloudy with isolated showers and thunder showers expected from the afternoon, 17, a high of 27. This is Newsbreak. I'm Matthew Viren. Welcome to Thursday, the 10th of September. The second half is on the way.
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0: One of our top stories now, and a follow-up from a story that we brought you initially yesterday. The Port Shepstone Magistrates Court in KwaZulu-Natal's South Coast has heard some allegations now that the police officers actually ordered the theft of cocaine worth approximately 200 million rand from a Hawks facility in 2021. The drugs were seized in June 2021 after Hawks investigators inspected a container at the CHC Container Depot in Isipingo, south of Durban. The consignment was subsequently transported to the Hawks premises in Port Shepstone. Now, in November 2021, the cocaine consignment was allegedly stolen during a burglary at that facility. Now, the accused in this matter, Lucas Lekhabe, is alleged to have been among those who planned and carried out the break-ins, purportedly acted on by the instructions of the police. Here's Xelo Musa Zulu with the latest.
8: Day two of Lucas Lekhabe's bail application saw the state present its case, outlining why it believes he should not be granted bail. State prosecutor Zole Tumate read an affidavit from the investigating officer who placed Lekhabe at the center of the alleged planning and execution of the theft of the cocaine consignment. The officer alleges that some of the stolen cocaine was sold by Lekhabe and that payments were subsequently made into a bank account, which investigators have allegedly traced to a police official. Mate told the court that investigators are also probing the alleged involvement of members of the South African Police Service and are pursuing all those believed to have been involved in the theft.
3: At least two witnesses in their statements revealed that the applicant on this matter, together with other co-perpetrators, had several meetings where there was a discussion regarding a request made by certain police officials. The request entailed that there was information of a large consignment of drugs held at DPCI offices in Port Shepstone and that it must be stolen as a matter of urgency. The applicant participation began prior to the incident and even during the incident itself, in which he was among the people who went in and stole the drugs.
8: The state further argued that granting Lekhabe bail could put witnesses who were allegedly part of the crime at risk as they are not under witness protection. However, the defense has dismissed this argument. Lekhabe's lawyer, Advocate Hendrik Potgieter, says the state's case is based on speculation and that the evidence is not strong enough to justify denying Lekhabe bail.
9: The mere suspicion that the accused will interfere with state witnesses is clearly insufficient. If bail is imposed on the basis of fear that the accused may interfere with state witnesses, such fear will have to be substantiated by means of clear evidence. And that is lacking in the opposition that's before. your wish.
8: Potgieter further urged the court to grant Lehabe bail, citing his medical condition. The court heard that Lehabe suffers from asthma and sinusitis. The matter has been adjourned until Monday, when the court is expected to deliver judgment on Lehabe's bail application. I am Celumusa Zulu in Poshepstein.
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0: Let's head now to a first traffic update. Here's Rob Byrne.
10: Good morning. Our top story in Durban. It's more protesting on the M19 Reservoir Hills. There's quite a backlog of traffic both ways. If you're going between N2 Umgenero and the Claremont, New Germany, Pinetown area, good idea to just go a little bit further south. Go via Westville on the M13. Avoid the M19 at this stage. Dunkeld Road through to Reservoir Hills, Mountbatten Drive. Stationary traffic, big queues, motorists trapped there around burning tyres and an outbreak of protest action. Just away from that, the N3 South has a breakdown coming into Durban just around the N2 Spaghetti Junction. Left lane is closed. It's come through towards Durban. Peter Maritzburg, Ashburton section looking okay. And don't forget again tonight and tomorrow night, closures of the N3 glide off to the M13 at Paradise Valley. That ramp will be closed from 8 p.m. until 5 a.m. and that'll happen tonight and repeat on Friday night as well. Joburg side, the highway is looking okay. There were some overnight roadworks at Modderfontein. N3 South looks like they're lifted. No major problems through the Montana area of Pretoria. Traffic seems to be flowing okay through that construction zone along the N1 South. And Cape Town, another misty morning following heavy mist across the city yesterday that you had to drive through. Pretty much missed it up again this morning. Just give yourself extra time to get through safely. With your traffic update for SABC News, I'm Rob Byrne.
0: Thank you, Rob Byrne. Moving on now. Police in Tshwane say that they will respond accordingly to claims of increased drug activity at Lodium in Gauteng. Now, on Friday last week, community members led by the Democratic Alliance in the city handed over a memorandum to the Lodium police station demanding an alleged drug den in the vicinity be closed down within 14 days. Meanwhile, this week, the DA Silius Brink, alongside the community, marched to the station, claiming that they want the matter resolved urgently. Residents are alleging that this drug den, which is very close to the police station, is home to drug peddling and prostitution. Newsbreak's Tharesh Hariprasad has this report.
11: Allegations of drug peddling, human trafficking and prostitution. A stone throw away from the Lodium police station. Community leaders say they want the den to be closed down. Anil Pehlad delivered a memorandum of demands to the police station last Friday.
4: There's a drug den just a stone throw away from the police station, which is actually creating crimes such as prostitution, human trafficking, and also illegal firearms and shooting in the area. We are demanding from the SAPS that they should take action and close that den down so the criminal activities can be done away with.
11: Pehlad says there's growing concern that the alleged den is responsible for a growing drug problem in Lodium.
4: You look at Lodium as a whole. Lodium, the drugs are infiltrating. There's very high volumes of drugs. And these kind of dens generate more and more of drugs infiltrating into this kind of atmosphere where it's being sifted out to other areas of Lodium. But this is the main cause where we say close this down and let's stop the drugs from coming into Lodium.
11: The DA Silius Brink led a march to the local police station this week. He says he will continue to apply pressure on police until the matter is resolved.
12: The DA has received repeated complaints that a property which is very close to the police station in Lodium is being used for drug running, prostitution and other illegal activities. And despite very obvious problems such as loud music being played until late at night, it would seem that the police has not acted, and so we stood with the community and we drew attention to the matter, and we will continue to apply pressure until law and order is restored.
11: Police spokesperson Captain Tinswalo Sibeko has responded to Newsbreak's query about the alleged drug den. She says they will respond to the memorandum in the stipulated time frame.
13: I can confirm that a memorandum was handed over to the station commander of Lodium by a political party on Friday, 4th September 2026. On Tuesday, 8 September 2026, a march was held in the area. The SAPS management in Gauteng has acknowledged receipt of the memorandum, and it will be responded to accordingly within the stipulated timeline.
0: And that was police spokesperson Captain Tinswalo Sibeko, ending that report by Newsbreak senior producer Tharesh Hariprasad. Another one of our news breaking stories now. South Africa is facing a growing challenge in trying to keep learners in school, with more than 400,000 children currently outside of the education system. Now, that is according to the 2024 General Household Survey, which found that 265,000 children aged between 16 and 18 are not in the system. Now, South African education technology company D6 is now trying to bridge the gap by providing cloud-based school management and communication software using everyday school data. CEO, that's Willem Kitschoff, says this software can identify patterns that could indicate why a learner is falling behind or even becoming disengaged in the classroom.
14: There's multiple data points that need to be assessed for learners potentially dropping out of school. And I think the three core ones in our view that is managed and capable of being drawn from data is absenteeism, code of conduct, and then obviously the learner's marks, which are sort of three data sets that are normally managed by schools on a day-to-day basis. And those three data sets does provide those that have a connection to those data points with valuable information around trends historically that's been seen on respective learners. And the beauty of AI is it does give us that capability to assess all the granular information and then look at historic trends in terms of learners that did drop out with certain variations of attendance and code of conduct and marks, and then based on those trends can provide the teachers with visibility on which learners are at risk potentially. We had to go on gut feel, where now we can actually leverage AI for assessing the data and giving us much better insights.
15: Willem, you described D6 AI Assist as moving schools from reacting to problems to predicting them. So in practical terms, how does the technology work with something as simple as attendance, punctuality, academic performance to flag a learner who may be at risk?
14: The nice thing about AI Assist is because it's connected to the underlying data sources, its probability of hallucination is less because it actually pulls real-time data from APIs. It gets a bit complicated, but the benefit of it is that because there's a large amount of data within the platform, all the learners' information around everything about them, their historic information, their absenteeism, code of conduct, all marks up until task level is all available. And the model, because it's linked to those data sets, can provide any user that's got access and can interrogate the data with relevant questions that must be asked. So you can ask, for instance, what's the relationship between code of conduct and learners that's absent? And because it's got understanding of the complex underlying data sets, it can give you insights in terms of what is actually going on. And that's the same for learners at risk, as an example, where in the past you had to go on gut feel, which you still need to apply. Gut feel is always important because the teachers know the learners. But because now they've got the capability to ask natural language, and it gives you feedback without you having to train or upskill yourself on a complex interface. So we've seen massive improvement in understanding and being able to make decisions on information, where in the past it was just too complex to try and gather all information and provide the teachers and staff at schools with any valuable insights.
0: And that was South African education technology or edtech company D6 and their CEO Willem Kitschoff talking there to Newsbreak's Tracy Valitham. 5:44, it's Newsbreak on Lotus FM, Thursday morning, the 10th of September. I'm Matthew Viren. Let's head now to the market review with Hussein.
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16: Good morning. The rand is at 16.3 to the US dollar, 21.70 pounds sterling, 18.65 to the euro, 11.57 to the Australian dollar, and at 9.37 to the New Zealand dollar. In India, 1 rand is at 5.92. In Sri Lanka, at 20.48. In Pakistan, at 17.28. And in Mauritius, at 2.91. The Saudi Arabian rial changing hands, 4.26. The cryptocurrency Bitcoin is at $78,260, or R1,254,507. And to the commodities, gold is at $4,416, platinum at $1,891 per ounce. The price of Brent crude oil at $101.19 a barrel.
0: Thank you, Hussein Ibrahim. We'll be heading shortly to our social media pages, so you have a few more moments to send in your messages. Let's head now to the green scene.
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0: Now, as we commemorate National Arbor Month this September, environmentalists are calling for a more sustainable approach to industrialization. Now, with urbanization and industrialization placing increasing pressure on the environment, communities are now being urged to take action. Environmentalists say that protecting nature is a shared responsibility and that every tree planted is a step in the right direction. Now, we got a hold of Lisa Makaula from the Green Connection, who says from planting a tree to protecting existing green spaces, small actions can make a lasting difference.
5: Taking care of the environment and just making sure that we are giving back is one of the most important phenomenon. With Arbor Week, it's basically celebrating planting of trees, but also just promoting environmental education and supporting initiatives that are out there, especially for communities. And I think with quite a lot of heat, climate change actually happening, it's been a very important sectoral idea that communities plant trees. The support available, definitely people must reach out and figure out ways to actually lend a hand.
11: Lisa, you know, on that point of planting trees, we see several initiatives and projects of tree planting. But do we think enough is being done to then keep those trees alive?
5: Definitely, because if you put up a plant, you definitely need to make sure that it's taken care of. And with that being said, I think also with the fact that it's schools and other organizations that are doing those initiatives, it actually also needs to be households. For instance, planting trees in townships, because at the end of the day, that reduces our carbon footprint. At the same time, it does produce fresh air and also shelter the community in a case whereby there's actually heat. The initiatives themselves, basically the Department of Fisheries and Forests would definitely need to see how they lend a hand and just assist communities in making sure that there's quite a lot of those initiatives that are happening.
11: And I think another big point is, you know, South Africa looking towards mass industrialization for our country and for the continent as well. Looking at this and taking into account, you know, deforestation, you know, what's your thoughts on the sustainability of industrialization in South Africa?
5: Something that I think we can't shy away from is the fact that the industries themselves are changing, the world is changing. So what I mean by that is there's a shift basically from a focus on industries that are fossil fuel driven. So those are the industries that produce greenhouse gas emissions that later lead to severe weather impacts, which is called climate change. And one of the things that we see happening in the industrialization is basically, you know, a proposal of data centers, which obviously means that all of those things, they require land. That means a removal of deforestation could possibly happen in the near future, which is why we always say that while there's these emerging industries that are coming along, we cannot shy away that environmental protection needs to happen. And environmental protection means protecting and conserving the natural habitat, that is trees, conserving nature.
0: And that was the advocacy and program lead at the Green Connection, that's Lisa Makaula, talking there to Newsbreak's Tashlin Naidu in today's Green Scene. Now stay tuned for our final story, where we preview this weekend's Heritage Food Festival that's taking place right here in Durban. But first, let us head to our social media pages this morning. And please be advised that the views and opinions expressed on Newsbreak do not represent those of the SABC or Lotus FM. A very good morning to the loyal listener of Lotus FM. That's Ricky the Night Owl out in Phoenix. We got Swami Reddy, who says a jolly good morning and a terrific Thursday to all. Asha says police officers are known to be involved in outside crime and bribery as well. Also, they are in cahoots with these drug lords, so nothing is past them. They have good jobs, but I think they don't appreciate it at times. We got Vijaya Naidu who says, good morning, Matt, Hussein Bhai and the team. I think definitely we need more trees. There are many, many benefits from having them in nature. We got Mike Banda now. He's a big Chelsea fan. He says, morning, Matt and the rest of the team. Chelsea are playing good attacking football, but the defense is a big issue. Yeah, Chelsea scoring 6 goals last night, but also conceding 3 goals at home. So yeah, quite a leaky defense, as Mike Banda says there. We got Vitesh Motilal, who's tuned into the program. We got Ramba Mudli as well, who says the theft of the drugs is so scary. If those drugs are back on the streets, imagine how many families will be affected. 200 million rand worth of cocaine. I trust that these criminals are brought to book. Very good morning to Heidi, who says, we really appreciate the amazing job that you and your team do. Stay blessed and stay safe. Thank you so much, Heidi. We got Salim Adam. He says the police and prosecution are getting their act together, as evidently so. Many high-profile criminal cases are before court, and so many high-profile accused are being denied bail and are held in custody, and they are now feeling the tough prison life here in South Africa. Let's head now to a few voice notes, starting off with Eric out on the roads.
18: Good morning. Good morning, Mr. Matthew Veerin. Good morning, Mr. Hussein Ibrahim. Good morning, Mr. Rob Ben. Thanks a million, guys, for coming out so early and giving us news break. Really appreciate it. Passing Heidelberg on my way down to Durban. God bless you all and your close families. You all drive home safe. Eric, the trucker.
19: Good morning to our awesome Matthew and Hussein on the AM news break team. How assuring it is to note that these major drug busts have been successfully carried out and kingpins arrested for it. But how is it making its way into the schools, into the hands of these young learners, derailing them from becoming academic achievers, is the real cause to saving the next generation by getting to the root of it all. Nirmala Devi Modli in Albert.
20: Good morning to Matt and the team. Well, the Champions League last night gave some big results. PSG win 6-1, the champions. Liverpool also go on winning ways 2-1. But also the Gunners take down Napoli. Tonti Richards Bay.
21: Good morning, Jim Matthew. Salam Hussein. The drug den must be shut down immediately in accordance with the law to restore safety and dignity. This brings crime, disturbance, and fear in our community, and authorities must act swiftly. The criminals must be held accountable. Have a fabulous day, Matthew. Do take care. Init Prem Law.
22: Drugs are destroying our children's lives. Drug dealers think of the money and not the future of our children. Police turn a blind eye as they are financially rewarded. Communities must take this matter seriously and force the closure of drug dens and arrest the culprits. Thank you.
0: Thank you. That last voice note was A.N. Govender, who goes on to say that schools used to observe Arbor Day with pomp and ceremony in the past. Learners were educated on the importance of planting trees. Parents were also invited. Talks and displays of plants instilled in pupils and parents the importance of the beauty and reasons of preservation of trees. Healthy trees, healthy people. We need more of this today. Absolutely. Thank you, A.N. Govender. Very good morning to Betty Singh, to Reddy Kogri as well in Verulam. And good morning to Machingching Sibia out in Claremont. He is the black Bollywood boy. I haven't heard from this guy in a long time. He says, good morning, Brother Matt. The issue of drugs is a big problem in our community, and I think the police need to get a hold of these cartel members and arrest them as soon as possible. Very good morning to Roche, who says, thanks, Newsbreak team, and God bless you all. We got Patsy Govender with a message who says, a thankful Thursday to the team. Yo, yo, what a game it was for Liverpool. Happiness is found inside everyone. Do not let anyone steal your happiness. AB is also a Liverpool fan. AB in Karwistan, who says, it was a far from convincing display by Liverpool. However, they got the win. They got the job done, thanks to what was a cracking goal from Alexis McAllister. Now, Liverpool's Achilles heel is still their defense. And unless their new manager Iraola sorts that out, well, they're always going to be leaking goals. So a lot like Chelsea there, Ebien Karustan is a bit concerned with the defending there from Liverpool. We got Rani and Stanga with the message, who says, it is shocking how corruption has seeped into the police department. This latest information on how police could have facilitated the drug theft from its holding in Port Shepstone, although it's just allegations at this point, it gives us no confidence in our police departments. Pram Habir is locked onto the program. We've got Shama Bechu also listening in from Port Shepstone. We've got Nathan, who says that police are corrupt in this country. They are the main drug dealers here, and that's why you won't hear any convictions regarding them for a long time. Also, top of the morning to Ryder Deva. So many more messages coming in this morning, but we are out of time. I do want to bring you the full bit of our final story. So yes, let's close off the program now. From Cook Sisters to Khichdi, South African heritage foods will be celebrated and showcased this month, detailing changes over the years and how it suited local palates over those years. Now, the Heritage Food Festival is hosted by the 1860 Heritage Center at Derby Street here in Durban, and it brings together unique cuisines that can be traced back to the lands of origin such as India and Malaysia. Now, we got a hold of the Heritage Center's curator, Salvan Naidu, who says that the menu will not only fill tummies, but also satisfy a deep craving for food that can recall fond memories.
1: Oh, we've got a fantastic lineup of menu items, fire-cooked biryani. We've got running chicken fowl, which forms a huge part of our Saturday traditions here in Durban. And then we've got phenomenal vegetable offerings like mixed curry and sour porridge, sour milk, curd, which forms a huge part of our diet here in South Africa. And then other items like, for example, chicken kalia, puli sardam, khichdi, it makes up a phenomenal lineup of menu items. It's from parts of our heritage. There's also

0: dishes and cuisine. So in South Africa, we're blessed that we find, for example, the Raja curry powder throughout South Africa, even in its remote parts of the province or wherever you go in South Africa. For us, the ubiquitous bunny chow, you know, is served on heritage day food menus. But, you know, other big brands like KFC have adopted, you know, having a bunny chow for a particular event. So it really is phenomenal that we're seeing these heritage foods being part of other cultures in South Africa, but equally in our homes, so that these heritage food becomes part of memory and preserving that memory as we move forward.
1: Now, one food item that does appear across all cultures, you know, and sectors is barfi. Are there any other foods like that that just, you know, are so intermingled in our heritage that it's there all the time?
0: Yeah, there are items like barfi on the menu where people will be able to come through and purchase. But phenomenally, what we have is the Kaapse Cook Sisters, or depending on how you want to pronounce it, Cook Sisters. So, I mean, that's a phenomenal part of the Malay tradition that's been part of South Africa. And the Heritage Food Festival hopes to bring people together in celebration of those cuisines.
2: Yes, and that was the curator of the 1860 Heritage Center, Salva Naidu, talking there to Newsbreak's executive producer, Salma Patel. So the festival will take place this Saturday from 9 a.m. to 4 p.m. And in terms of what can be expected there otherwise, it's a wide variety of local and heritage food vendors that will be on show there. You can purchase your foods, and a lot of the foods mentioned by Salvin there will be on sale. There'll be cooking demonstrations as well, so live cooking sessions showcasing some of those cultural dishes mentioned. There'll also be center tours available from 9 a.m. to 11 a.m. And don't forget, live music performances, entertainment, and live radio broadcasts will also be on the menu. That is it for Newsbreak this morning. Thank you to our team. That's executive producer Salma Patel, our senior producer Taresh Hariprasad, Tashlin Naidu, Hussein Ibrahim as well, joining me in studio today. Up next on Lotus FM is the Breakfast Express. Before that, though, we have the news bulletin at 6 with Shauna Terry Naidu. I'm Matthew Viren. Stay safe and have a great day.
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4: Good morning. KwaZulu-Natal police say a 40-year-old woman arrested in connection with the murder of Warwick Stock, popularly known as DJ Warris, will be handed over to the Gauteng police for further handling. She's the third suspect to be arrested in the murder of Warwick DJ Warris Stock. The woman, believed to be the girlfriend of murder co-accused Victor Majola, was arrested whilst hiding in Umsinga in northern KwaZulu-Natal. DJ Warris was shot and killed in December last year. Police spokesperson Robert Nechunda.
5: Police in Umsinga in KwaZulu-Natal have arrested a 40-year-old woman who was wanted in connection with the murder of DJ Warris. On Wednesday afternoon, detectives and visible policing members received information that the suspect was hiding in Umsinga. Police followed up information which led them to a homestead at Ngangeni area in Umsinga, where the woman was hiding. The suspect was arrested and will be handed over to police in Gauteng for further handling.
4: The ANC in Parliament's Ad Hoc Committee has registered its strong opposition to a submission that the self-proclaimed political fixer Bram Mahotsi had influence over Police Minister Senzo Umkhono, who is currently on special leave. This was the prevailing view from other parties in the committee. The Ad Hoc Committee, which has been deliberating on its draft preliminary report, was established to look into allegations of political interference and criminal infiltration in the justice system. While other parties in the committee insisted that sufficient evidence was produced to indicate Mahotsi's influence over Mkhono, ANC MP Kosela Diko strongly opposed the majority view.
6: I do want to put it on record that as the African National Congress, we do not support a finding that says that Mr. Mahotsi influenced the minister. What we agree to is the fact that Mr. Mahotsi had access to information.

0: about policy matters, when he would have spoken about the team being taken down. Even before that, he knew about criminal intelligence matters, but the direct linkage to the minister, we have not found.
1: The president of the South African Sports Confederation Olympic and Paralympic Committee, Barry Hendricks, has been suspended with immediate effect. The decision to suspend the head of South Africa's umbrella sports body was taken after an investigation following anonymous complaints submitted to the SASCOC board relating to breaches of the SASCOC safeguarding policy and codes handbook. Retired Judge Bashir Wagli investigated the complaints and recommended that there was enough prima facie evidence to warrant referral to the SASCOC judicial body for further action. First Vice President Lwandile Simelane will perform the functions of the president in the interim to ensure continuity and organizational stability. And to wrap up, management of the port of Maputo in Mozambique say they are responding to the challenges of the new generation of trade. Over the past few years, they have been investing in infrastructure, digitization and expanding capacity. The strategic port handles critical minerals from chrome, palladium and phosphate, mainly from South Africa to Maputo. The Port Authority CEO, Osereo Lucas, sees investment into digitization as a mechanism for improving efficiency.
2: Because when you go digital, you reduce timing of processing, time of operation, then it becomes more efficient. And by becoming efficient, you become more competitive, not only as Maputo, but as sources of cargo. For example, we export around 71% of our cargo is from the region, 95% being from South Africa of this 71%. So we do a lot of intra-border or cross-border trade.
1: Top story this hour, KwaZulu-Natal police say a 40-year-old woman arrested in connection with the murder of Warwick Stock, popularly known as DJ Warris, will be handed over to the Gauteng police for further handling. She's the third suspect to be arrested in the murder of Warwick DJ Warris Stock. Lotus FM News, I'm Shona Terry-Naidoo. I'll be back in half an hour with headlines. It's time now for the Breakfast Express.
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0: Yeah, what a song to get things underway today. Your sunrise at Tere Chinaria. It's taken from Hello Brother. Of course, features the lovely Rani Mukherjee and Salman Khan on this. How's it? Good morning. Namaste. Vanakkam. Salam. Namaskaram. Sawbona. Dume lang. A very good morning to you, Mzanzi. Welcome aboard the Breakfast Express on Lotus FM. It's Thursday, the 10th of September, 2026. So the ninth month getting into double figures. The day when Friday is close enough to see, but not close enough to touch. So whether you're joining us from the morning commute or from the kitchen, the classroom or the workplace, we've got the music, the news, laughter and conversation to get you moving, to get your day started. And it's very important that you try and start it in the best way. So welcome aboard the multi-award winning Lotus FM's Breakfast Express show. Rob, now I'll tell you how traffic is tracking. There is some activity or protest action going on the M19. We'll try and get some confirmation on that. I'm led to believe that traffic is being directed via Mount Batten Drive. So just factor that in this morning.
1: Express traffic.
2: Good morning, our top story. Protesting at Reservoir Hills along the M19 highway in Durban. Good idea to avoid travel on that road between Dunkeld Road and the N2 Umgeni Road sort of junction on the other side. Burning tyres, debris across the road, delays both directions. So just stay away from that. You've got the option of the M13 via Westville or the N3 via Pavilion Mall via Spaghetti Junction as your alternative routings this morning. N3, Pietermaritzburg, Ashburton, always worth a check. It looks clear this morning from that run between Pietermaritzburg and Durban. Joburg also looking good. It has been a quieter start recently this week, and we're seeing that again this morning. Some of the usual spots just taking a little while to heat up. Roadworks on the M1 North going up through to Storumphill Road. That's busy this morning. M1 North through the Emlyfenny split on the way to Storumphill. Very slow going. And Cape Town, another misty morning. Perhaps not as misty as it was yesterday, but there are pockets of mist across the Cape Town region. Drive carefully if you're driving through any of that. With your traffic updates, I'm Rob Byrne.
0: Rob joins us in about 18 minutes to bring you another update. We'll keep our eye on what's going on there on the M19. Yes, your weather picture across the country. Durban started at 18 today. Lovely, beautiful color in the sky on the horizon. Climbing to a warm 26, of course, under fine skies. Pietermaritzburg turns up the heat from 13 to a sizzling 32. Hydrate, find the shade, and please don't leave anything that can melt inside the car. Richards Bay going up to 29, fine and warm, while Port Shepstone enjoys a sunny and pleasant 23. Inland, Ladysmith is fine and sunny at 28, while Newcastle reaches 27 beneath just a few clouds. Tribeca tops out at 23, becoming cloudy with light evening rain. East London reaching 21 with widespread showers. Cape Town is fine but windy, peaking at 21. And across Gauteng, Johannesburg is sunny with a high of 23, while Pretoria stays fine and warm at 24 degrees. That's your weather. Sunshine for many, showers for some. Pietermaritzburg clearly trying to audition for summer.
3: Good morning. Sport headlines this hour. Jordan Herrmann's debutant helps Proteas crash Namibia. Sundowns surge 6 points clear at the top. Blues produce stirring comeback in EFL and hat-tricks and comebacks as PSG, Barca, Liverpool and Arsenal victorious in the Champions League games. Details at 6:30.
0: Yeah, give us a bit of a scare there when Madrid went into the lead. We'll chat more about that. It'll get your comments. This is your platform. Have your say. It is a group therapy Thursday where you can share or confess or tell us what is keeping you awake at night. Right, we got this one today from Shiv.
4: Good morning, breakfast team. Shiv here, and here's my group therapy. I work night shifts at a manufacturing plant, which means I have to sleep during the day. Recently, my next door neighbor had a baby, and the newborn cries heavily off and on throughout the day. Because of the noise, I am losing critical sleep, and my job performance is starting to suffer. Further, I was cautioned at work after I dozed off at the plant. I desperately need a solution, but I feel terrible about asking a new mum to keep her baby quiet. How can I handle this situation without being an insensitive neighbor?
0: So, what's the realistic compromise here? Does Shiv's peace take priority, or is the mum to blame for not controlling her crying baby? This is a newborn baby. If you were the new mum in the situation, how would you want your neighbor to deal with this or accept or compromise? WhatsApp us now if you've been in the situation, or you know someone has, or you have some advice to extend. We would certainly love to hear from you. Good morning, ladies.
5: Good morning.
0: Right, yeah, we are closer to Friday. Stay with us.
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6: Some crimes don't just make headlines, they change a nation. 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The South African Serial, Tuesdays at 6 p.m. Stream it live on SABC Plus. S3, open up.
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It's a Tree Ram on Lotus, the mother song, right here on your favorite frequency. We're in the City of Gold at 106.8. Very good morning to you. Welcome to your Thursday with us on this 10th day of September. If it is your birthday today, a very happy birthday to you from the Express team.

0: Well, let's get into your messages now. Quite a few this morning. Wishing grandson David of Primrose a happy 6th birthday. Love from Indira in Roodepoort.
1: Wishing Tyrone Naidu of the Bluff a very happy birthday from Bob, Stacey and Sahir. Happy birthday to Aleka from Granny Kogi. Wishing Megs Nair a happy 65th birthday from Shirley Nair and the Richards Bay families. Wishing Tembi Shlope a happy birthday. Love from the members of the Amshlatuze Senior Citizens Club in Richards Bay. Birthday wishes go out to Pravesh Shakel and Aleya from Mala Sukananan. A very happy birthday to Sister Rosie Ramsai. Lots of love from Sunita Robin and family. Wishing Vikesh Munilal a happy birthday from Rabin and Asha Radhalal. Also, birthday wishes to Rehan Govinder. A happy 13th birthday from Vasi Govinder and the family. Happy birthday to Natalie and nephew Ribro Naidu from Auntie Nirmala Devi. And birthday wishes to Shrimre Balkisun. Lots of love from Sushila Singh.
0: Well, today is TV Dinner Day. Swap Ideas Day. That could work in many cases. And a very important one, it's World Suicide Prevention Day. This is the best way to wake up. Top of the morning to you. It is a group therapy Thursday. So we got this one from Shiv.
2: Good morning, breakfast team. Shiv here. And here's my group therapy. I work night shifts at a manufacturing plant, which means I have to sleep during the day. Recently, my next door neighbor had a baby. And the newborn cries heavily off and on throughout the day. Because of the noise, I am losing critical sleep and my job performance is starting to suffer. Further, I was cautioned at work after I dozed off at the plant. I desperately need a solution, but I feel terrible about asking a new mum to keep her baby quiet. How can I handle the situation without being an insensitive neighbor?
0: Right, yeah, Shiv, what is a realistic compromise here? Does Shiv's peace take priority or should we be sympathetic to a new mum and how much crying is going on here? How do we navigate this one? What do you think, Bobby?
3: So, you know, O'Neill, I feel for Shiv. I so resonate with him. I live next to a creche where there's lots of noise and activity when I'm trying to catch a nap during the day. So I actually close all my windows, play some music before I doze off. He could try that.
0: All right. Okay. Sounds almost plausible.
4: Well, I don't think it's fair for him to be complaining. It's a newborn baby. There's nothing that the mother can really do. Also, as a new mother, she's probably just overwhelmed and doesn't have much help. I think what he needs to do is, if he's really feeling it, make your house soundproof or put earplugs and then try and fall asleep.
0: So you're a tech person. We could send you there to help.
4: Yeah, I'll give him earplugs.
0: Yashika?
1: I just feel that a newborn should not be crying so much. There's probably some kind of reason. And if it's compromising his work, then he needs to address it. He can't just leave it because it's only going to get worse. He needs to tell her to find a way to keep the baby quiet. I had a neighbor who also did the same thing, and she started closing her windows, which really helped.
0: Right, yeah, that's what the team think. Let's get your thoughts on it. In the meantime, let's get into some music power from Wham.

0: Yeah, cool song here, Wham, featuring George Michael, 42 years ago, this one, releasing. This is Lotus, you're listening to The Breakfast Express, top of the morning to you, wherever you might be today. Thank you for locking in. Right, yeah, look at what's coming up. We'll look at sport, lots of Champions League action last night. Also hook up with Rob in a bit. It's been a busy morning on the M19. I'll get more info there. Right now, let's go to the newsroom. Shona, Terry Knight is standing by with the latest headlines. Good morning.
1: Good morning, O'Neill. The MK Party eThekwini Municipality mayoral candidate Zandile Hlophe Mkhwanazi has been removed from the candidacy. The ANC says it will oppose the DA's application to be an interested party in the ANC application to appeal the IEC decision not to register 181 councillor candidates. KwaZulu-Natal police say a 40-year-old woman arrested in connection with the murder of Warwick Stock, popularly known as DJ Warris, will be handed over to the Gauteng police for further handling. And there have been further calls for controls on AI development after leading researchers sounded the alarm over its potential to evolve into an existential threat to humanity. All those details coming up in a full bulletin in half an hour.
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3: Good morning, heavy back on Jada Pretoria, N1 South. It's an earlier vehicle fire. It happened between the R21 and Boeta Avenue. Only one lane closed, but there's a big volume of traffic pushing a queue all the way back through the R21 and back towards Rigel Avenue. Also, northbound roadworks in place between the N4 Emlyn-Thlenny split and Storumful. There's quite a heavy queue as you get up to Linwood Road and join a funneling situation into that scene. Crash on Joburg's M1 North at Dibcliff. That's another busy run-up from Eldos into Devlin this morning. N3 North queuing at Eden Vale through Galulis up towards Linksfield Road, and the Mike 1 Boysons through to around about Smith Street this morning as you get into Braamfontein. Stay slow. Durban protest disruption this morning on the M19, Reservoir Hills, Dunkeld Road. You may well still face some diversions along that particular highway between the N2 Mgeta Road and Dunkeld Road. Breakdown on the N2 South is the first of many today. The vehicle's breaking down all day long there. This one's broken down around Westwood Mall, so coming from Mgeta Road to Spaghetti Junction. It's so into Cape Town, we go a bit of mist around the region again this morning. Fairly heavy on the N2 inbound with traffic backing up from the airport through to about Jan Smuts Drive. With your traffic updates, I'm Rob Byrne.
0: Right, thank you for that, Rob. He's back in about 30 minutes. Let's get to Express Sport now. A couple of things that we are dealing with. So it was Herman's record debut ton that helped Proteas, of course, deal with Namibia. Sundown surged 6 points clear at the top. It almost seems like normal services resumed there. Chelsea produced a stirring comeback for the EFL. And PSG, Barca, Liverpool and Arsenal are victorious in the Champions League.
4: Yes, O'Neill, it was such a great performances from teams yesterday. Title defenders PSG put an absolute clinical performance as Ferran Torres stole the show with an electric hat-trick complemented by Ousmane Dembele's brace. Rafa Fina registered 2 goals and Lamine Yamal culled in a brilliant free kick as Barcelona made it a fiver past Feyenoord. Marcos Llorente initially haunted Liverpool again with an early opener, but Dominic Szoboszlai equaled before the break and then...
5: He set was waiting for it. McAllister! Magnificent!
4: A sensational second-half strike from Alexis McAllister completed the turnaround for the Reds. Martin Odegaard proved to be the difference-maker for Arsenal, striking a winner, and Stuttgart's Bosnian forward Emiradin Demirovic took centre stage by scoring a stunning first-half hat-trick within just 30 minutes to handle debutants Viking. Elsewhere, Chelsea fought from 2 goals down to beat Leeds as Cole Palmer and Danny Welbeck rescued the Blues in the Carabao Cup third-round classic. Back home, Sundowns have surged 6 points clear at the top of the Premiership after they eased past Sewelele. On to cricket, the Proteas crushed Namibia by 99 runs via Duckworth-Lewis-Stern method in a rain-affected first ODI. After losing the toss and being put to bat, South Africa compiled a formidable total thanks largely to a superb 150 in 126 balls on debut by opener Jordan Herman, who was chuffed. It was also a career best for off-spinner Pranellan Subrayan, who took 4 for 28. Meanwhile, England dominated a sorry-looking Pakistan yet again on day one of the third test, bowling the tourists out for 133 before closing on 156 for 4 with a 23-run lead. Rounding off with tennis, Alexander Zverev took another big step towards a second Grand Slam title by beating Dutchman Botik van der Zandschulp in straight sets to reach the US Open semi-finals. That's a wrap for the Sal.
0: Yeah, once again, it seems Pakistan cricket is steamed in controversy. Let's get to Breakfast Express Business Report now. Motorists could be heading for another painful trip to the pumps, with Brent crude oil now about $100 a barrel. Early Central Energy Fund estimates point to petrol rising by roughly 1.93 to 2 rand a litre, while diesel may increase by between 1.80 and 2.41. These remain projections. The final assessment will be announced by government. It's a shocking proposition as we get further into the month or into the season. Woolworths has launched an investigation after disturbing footage allegedly showed maggots beneath uncooked chicken packs at its Bel Air store in North Riding, Johannesburg. The retailer says the matter is receiving urgent attention. Meanwhile, South Africa's unemployment rate has climbed from 32.7 to 33.6, with the economy reportedly shedding around 16,000 jobs during the second quarter. That comes alongside a 0.2% GDP contraction. A worrying combination of weak growth and rising unemployment. Once again, who's at the wheel? Looking at the stocks then, global markets traded lower as expensive oil revived inflation and interest rate concerns. The Dow fell 0.77%, the S&P 500 lost 0.48%, and the Nasdaq declined 0.64%. Energy shares were the notable winners, I might add. As far as the JSE goes, 55 stocks closed higher, 121 closed lower, and 96 remained unchanged. Sasol, the biggest gainer, climbing decently at 9.85% to 232.75. I did shed some of that because that's a good price. And Stand Bank down 4.18%, the biggest loser. Let's look at your currencies and commodities then. The Rand is trading at 16 Rand and 3 cents to the US dollar, 21 Rand 17 to the pound, I beg your pardon, 21 Rand 70 to the pound sterling, 18 Rand 65 to the euro. In India, 1 Rand is trading at 5 rupees 92. The cryptocurrency Bitcoin trading at $78,260. Looking at your commodities markets, gold is changing hands at $4,416. And the root of the problem, the price of Brent crude oil, $101.19 a barrel. That is going to hurt a lot. Let's look at what's coming up on Express Comedy. Today we feature Riyad Musa, who explains how kids cry to get what they want. And we are dealing with also your group therapy situation today for Shiv. We're currently taking your messages around that. Let's recap what went down on The Secret Sound just yesterday.
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1: They really complain a lot. You know, kids crying for everything. Kids open up their mouth wide when they cry, huh? And their eyes too. So they can see, if you can see, they cry. And take a long time to stop crying, don't they? They always do things. If it's your fault, they stare at you. You're not my daddy anymore. But the worst cry of all is the silent cry. You know, it looks like a cry in every single way, but there's no audio until much later. That's a very, very difficult cry to deal with, because you as a parent think the longer it takes from the start of the cry to the sound actually coming out, the more emotionally damaged a child is getting. My daughter's always like, "Daddy, can I have a sweet, please, Daddy?" I was like, "No, my baby, it's almost supper." It's like... We're like, "Just take the sweet, just take the sweet." Thank you, Daddy, thank you. But it's hectic, dude. I spend a lot of time with my kids. And I think the more time you spend with the kids, the more stupid you become. I have a hypothesis that your brain undergoes atrophy the more time you spend with the kids. Parents, grandparents, you ever been watching like Mickey Mouse Clubhouse or Barney the Dinosaur or something like that with your kids, right? And halfway through, the child gets bored and leaves. The child is gone. And you find yourself still sitting there. Watching Barney the freaking dinosaur. The child could be off running anywhere, running with scissors, sticking his finger in the plug sockets. But you mesmerized by, "Gather round, kids. Let's sing a song. One, two, buckle my shoe." The wife comes there with popcorn. "What did I miss? What did I miss?"
2: Of the 70s, 80s, 90s. DJ! Go! And today.

0: Yes, it is a previous number one song. Chinmayi teaming up there with the very talented Sid Sriram. This is Lotus. We are coming to you throughout South Africa, worldwide on www.lotusfm.co.za. Lots coming up a little later on Trending Tea. In fact, we're talking a little bit about Curry's Fountain. We'll tell you what's happening around that. I'm sure there are peeps who remember a bit about that as well. So that rolls at about 8:40 this morning. And then Peter Maritzburg today, right? Heating up to 32 degrees. You know, you don't check the weather app. You open it wearing like oven gloves. 32, you're going to roast in PMB today. So take it easy wherever you might be. And then something else going on about South Africa's elegant survivor. We'll tell you what that's all about. But right now, it is a group therapy Thursday. So we are turning our attention to this. And we got this one earlier from Shiv.
1: Good morning, breakfast team. Shiv here. And here's my group therapy. I work night shifts at a manufacturing plant, which means I have to sleep during the day. Recently, my next-door neighbor had a baby, and the newborn cries heavily off and on throughout the day. Because of the noise, I am losing critical sleep, and my job performance is starting to suffer. Further, I was cautioned at work after I dozed off at the plant. I desperately need a solution, but I feel terrible about asking a new mum to keep her baby quiet. How can I handle the situation without being an insensitive neighbor?
0: Right. How can Shiv handle the situation? What do you make of this? What's the realistic compromise here? Does Shiv's peace take priority? Now, he could be jeopardizing his job if he's dozing off because of a lack of shut-eye. Is the mum to blame? Or, I mean, she's dealing with a newborn. It's from what we hear tell. She's a first-time mum. That can all be a bit challenging, if nothing else. So let's get some of your thoughts and what are you saying. Anthony says, Shiv, buy some earplugs or play some music in the background. It's the same thing that Bavi alluded to as her strategy, because she just told us she lives next to a nursery, right?
2: Yes, I do. It actually helps.
0: Okay. Good morning, O'Neill and team. A newborn baby is so tiny, he or she cannot talk to say what is going on. The baby is probably colic, or the neighbor must be supportive and not complain, says Ruxana. So, yeah, that's quite interesting. But just some quick thoughts, please.
3: I would agree with Ruxana. There is probably something wrong with the baby, or the baby is restless, or the mother should look into that.
4: I just think this neighbor is very, he's not thinking about the mother. If he knows the baby's crying, maybe he should go and help the mother.
0: Wow. Maybe. Where's the father?
4: Maybe the father's working during the day.
3: Okay. But he's working in the night, and now in the day he must go and help.
4: Well, he's got a problem. If he's complaining, he must go and help the mother.
0: Sure. Wow. I don't know about that. Then the baby's going to get more used to the neighbor.
3: Yes, and that's another problem.
0: Who's your daddy?
4: He's a good neighbor.
0: Right. Okay, let's get some of your thoughts on some advice for Shiv.
5: You should address the matter with the neighbor. There's no need for the newborn baby to be crying. They usually sleep a lot if fed and the diaper is clean. The mother needs to take the baby to doctor. Maybe baby has an issue that the mom cannot pick up. Chalini?
6: Obviously, you're not a dad as yet, so you don't know that it is very difficult to silence newborn babies for various reasons. You should get some earplugs, because the noise from outside can come from anything, from dogs, from cats, and even the hardy does. So try to be a bit sensitive here. Rani Stangamana?
7: A crying baby. Definitely there is something gone wrong for the baby. Colic babies can be very, very troublesome and restless. Nirmala Devi Modli in Albuquerque.
8: Shiv, that's a baby nokal. There's only two things that I can tell you right now. Plug your ears or else go find another place. It's natural for a baby to cry. You have no idea what the baby is going through. If you can't be sensitive to the baby, then I promise you, I have no idea what else you can do in this lifetime.
9: Ask a mom. Why is the baby crying every night? And every time he turns in bed, he hears the baby crying. Maybe if he says something like that, then the mom will think about the baby crying and disturbing him. Padma Chetty.
10: He should get himself earplugs, which could help. He can approach his neighbor politely in order to find a solution to calming her baby, which would help her as well. It is typical of most newborn babies to cry a lot, and my daughter is currently trying to calm her newborn baby as well, which can be a daunting task.
0: Right, Shiv, I hope that has given you some idea there on how you navigate this one. Rushen says, Yashina is always causing problems with the nabe. Are you a problem?
4: I'm just trying to find a solution. If he wants to be a nice neighbor, he can just go and help.
0: Yes, all right. Yeah, okay. So, Shiv, yeah, well, hopefully it all goes well and everyone is happy at the end, of course. Thank you for your shares.
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On. Right, yeah. Did you actually recall, or were you told that the dummy was such an important thing, like a smartphone today? Back then, was just something you had to have if you wanted to keep the baby quiet. So let's go to this now. It's a brand new secret sound. Right, so you got to figure out what is going on here. Right, what do you hear there? 071-613-7803 if you think you know. The Breakfast Express.

0: So a couple of things going on. It's Yashica still got to fulfill her challenge. And Zakira, if you're wondering what's going on because she didn't report back, is that Rain stopped cooking. Yes. Normally we say Rain stopped play, but Rain stopped cooking because the challenge involved an outside fire vibe. So yeah, we'll keep you posted on when that game has been rescheduled. We'll update your weather, traffic and sport headlines. That's all coming up. It's 7 o'clock with the latest news now. Here's Shona.
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3: Good morning. The MK Party eThekwini Municipality mayoral candidate Zandile Hlophe Mkhwanazi has been removed from the candidacy. This comes after the party alleged that she and the party's National Party Liaison Committee member Sibonelo Mapumulo manipulated the MK Party candidates list submitted to the IEC 2 weeks ago. Party President Jacob Zuma has ordered an investigation into the matter. The decision comes after some party members raised concerns that candidates were nominated had been removed from the list. Apostle Mkholisi Pakati is the new mayoral candidate of the eThekwini Metropolitan Municipality. The MKP says it will leave no stone unturned in uncovering what really happened. The ANC says it will oppose the DA's application to be admitted as an interested party in its electoral court challenge against the Electoral Commission. The dispute relates to the IEC's decision not to register 181 ANC councillor candidates in 6 municipalities ahead of the upcoming local government elections. The party says it has instructed its legal team to oppose the DA's application for leave to intervene, maintaining that the Electoral Commission is fully capable of defending its own decision before the electoral court. The trial within a trial in the attempted murder case of Vusumuzi Kat Matlala and 4 others continues today in the Johannesburg High Court. The trial within a trial was postponed on Tuesday to allow the state time to study new documents that accused number one Musa Kekana's lawyer intends to enter into evidence. Matlala is accused of orchestrating 3 failed assassination attempts against his former girlfriend, Toboho Tabajane, businessman Joseph Banyoni, and music producer Siyongi Mahobang. Sashi Naidu has this report.
4: The defense for accused one, Musa Kekana, is expected to enter into evidence the tracking locations of the police vehicles used during his 2024 arrest for the alleged murder of Vereeniging engineer Armand Swart. On Tuesday, the matter was postponed to allow the state time to study the documents which Kekana's defense intends to introduce. Chaos erupted between police and some of the accused after officers attempted to deny them access to consult with their attorneys. However, the judge ordered that the accused be allowed to consult with their lawyers. Sasha Naidu, SABC News, Johannesburg.
3: KwaZulu-Natal police say the 40-year-old woman arrested in connection with the murder of Warwick Stock, popularly known as DJ Warris, will be handed over to Gauteng Police.

0: for further handling. Hlengue Buthelezi is the third suspect to be arrested in the murder of DJ Warris. Buthelezi, believed to be the girlfriend of murder co-accused Victor Majola, was arrested whilst hiding in Umsinga in northern KwaZulu-Natal. DJ Warris was shot dead in December last year. Police spokesperson Robert Netshewunda.
1: Police in Umsinga in KwaZulu-Natal have arrested a 40-year-old woman who was wanted in connection with the murder of DJ Warris. On Wednesday afternoon, detectives and visible policing members received information that the suspect was hiding in Umsinga. Police followed up information which led them to a homestead at Ngangeni area in Umsinga, where the woman was hiding. The suspect was arrested and will be handed over to police in Gauteng for further handling.
0: Wrapping up, there have been further calls for controls on AI development after leading researchers sounded the alarm over its potential to evolve into an existential threat to humanity. One UN advisor called for investors to think twice about putting their money into firms pursuing such technology. The BBC's Joe Tidy has the details.
2: Apocalyptic predictions from people in AI are not new. In fact, there's even a word for these people in the industry, AI doomers. For years, they've been warning about the risks of creating a super-intelligent AI that doesn't have our best interests in mind. The most alarming scenarios are straight out of science fiction. A rogue AI with its own goals overrides our own, and we're wiped out when we get in the way. Until this summer, the risks of that seemed mostly theoretical, but with breakouts and cyber attacks from agents at OpenAI, Anthropic and Meta, even non-doomers can now see just what an uncontrollable AI might be capable of.
0: Just a recap of your top story. This the MK Party Itikwini Municipality mayoral candidate Zandile Hlophe Mgwenazi has been removed from the candidacy. This comes after the party alleged that she and the party's National Party Liaison Committee member Sibonelo Mapumulo manipulated the MK Party candidates list submitted to the IEC 2 weeks ago. Lotus FM News, I'm Shona Terry-Nider. I'll be back in half an hour with headlines.
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10: Good morning, Pretoria. M1 South, still slow, coming through towards Boerter Avenue after an earlier vehicle fire incident this morning. Pressure on from as back as Haasfontein Road. Also a breakdown of that mix near Rigel Avenue. And northbound up from Linwood Road towards the N4 Emilathenny split. Very slow going as you pick up the double lane closures through that construction area. Joburg's Mike 1, an issue around Schmidt Street in Braamfontein this morning. It is heavy from Goldreef City. M2 from Joe Slow, they're backed up to get into that Mike 1. And a lot of pressure around Galoonies, N3, Van Buren to Modderfontein is bad. N12 and R24 routes, pretty heavy backlogs coming in from Ekurhuleni, trying to get into that N3 north at the interchange as well. Durban's Higginson Highway, some very heavy traffic out of Chatsworth towards the N2. A breakdown on the N2 near Westwood Mall, southbound, so coming from Inanda Road. All of a sudden, that's a run through towards Spaghetti Junction, getting very heavy. Cape Town today, no traffic lights. Stellenbosch Arterial at Belha, expect some delays there. N2 inbound backlogging from the airport through towards Hospital Bend, that's already busy. And no traffic lights, Bloberg Road, Gee Road, exiting Tableview towards the refinery site. Expect extra pressure than normal through that junction. With your traffic update, I'm Rob Byrne.
4: Yeah, Rob on the beat again in about 20 minutes. Well, here's your weather picture across the country. Durban started at 18 and climbed to 26 degrees under fine skies. Pietermaritzburg turns up the heat today, sizzling 32. Hydrate and find some shade. Richards Bay reaching 29, fine and warm, while Port Shepstone enjoys a sunny, pleasant 23. Inland, Ladysmith is fine, sunny at 28, with Newcastle reaching 27, beneath just a few clouds. Tribeca tops out at 23, becoming cloudy with light evening rain. Seems to be what's going down south. East London reaching 21, widespread showers there. Cape Town is fine, but windy, peaking at 21, and across Gauteng, Johannesburg is sunny with a high of 23, while Pretoria stays fine and warm, 24 degrees.
11: 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Rybakina and Zverev cruise to US Open semis. Jordan Hermann chuffed at 10. Sundowns extend lead at top. And Torres says hat-trick was unexpected. Barca cruise and Liverpool stage comeback in the UEFA Champions League. 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
4: Namaste, Banakam, Salam, Namaskaram, Saubona to you. Very good morning, Mzanzi. Welcome aboard the Breakfast Express on Lotus. It's Thursday, the 10th of September, 2026. A day when Friday is close enough to see, but not quite close enough to touch. So whether you're joining us from the morning commute, the kitchen, the classroom, or the workplace, you're just heading to school or uni, we've got the music, the news, the laughter, and conversation to get you moving. We're also going to be testing you on a new secret sound. If it is your birthday today, a very happy birthday to you from the Express team. It is TV Dinner Day, Swap Ideas Day today. And it's also World Suicide Day. So a few things going on there for you to celebrate today or just maybe acknowledge. And then there's this. The secret sound was what we're testing you on. Here, what does that sound like to you? I'll give it to you again. If you know, we'd love to hear from you on 071-613-7803.

0: 14 minutes past 7 o'clock. It's Avan Javan from War 2. Arjit Singh's music right here on Lotus. Of course, just a couple of things going on. We'll tell you where the fuel price might end up coming October. It's not too good news. We'll give you more details about that. Of course, let's recap how things rolled on Spy the Secret Sound yesterday.
1: The Secret Sound is a pilot buttering his toasted sourdough bread. Roshan from Ewing.
2: 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That's pilot buttering his morning toast.
3: 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Today's Secret Sound is O'Neill spreading some lovely fresh butter on some fresh toast.
4: O'Neill is buttering toast.
5: I think the Spy the Sound would be slicing or scraping onto toasted bread. Avadi, Johannesburg.
6: I think you're buttering toast from Saroja.
0: Yeah, that's yesterday. We were really good. We had some many correct answers. But what's happening here? Right, let's hear from Bavi.
7: You're tearing fabric.
0: Shina?
8: I think it's foil.
0: Yash?
7: Sounds like it's rain.
0: Right. Hey, they're quick today.
7: That stopped my curry from getting cooked.
0: Oh, yeah. No, it could not. It could not. It should not, really speaking. But we'll accept it as plausible. Do you know this one? Yeah, I always love to tell you if you're not driving or not doing anything dangerous. Just close your eyes. You've done that? Now listen. What does that sound like? 071-613-7803.
9: 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Welcome, Mrs. Bunny, Teddy, and everybody listening. 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

0: Yeah, Meghan Trainor says she made you look. This is Lotus. It is the Breakfast Express. Yeah, so we're getting some peeps who are decently close, but not close enough. Yeah, what are you hearing there? Let's get a couple of answers now just to tell you where things are tracking. Opening the kitchen tap, says Rushen from Mia Bank. The secret sound is O'Neill drawing money from the ATM, says Rani in Stanger. Man, is there any money left? Rupert, is that O'Neill searching for a knife and fork in the drawer? And shaving cream, says Zakira. Shaving cream from a can. Let's get a couple of voice notes now. Let's hear from Tristan.
1: Hey, my name's Tristan and I'm 5. And it's definitely cereal pouring into a bowl with some milk.
0: Right. You 5? What a big boy, Tristan. Let's hear from Tavi. He's a bigger boy.
2: Good morning, Super Awesome Breakfast Team. Happy Thursday morning. I think that sounds like you are watering some plants. Tavi from Benoni.
3: This is Johan from Johannesburg, and I think the secret sound today is a river flowing over some rocks.
0: Right, Johan, when you become a big boy, you must become the mayor. Johan from Johannesburg.
4: Good morning, team. Trust you well. O'Neill, where you're pulling out foil from a roll. Doesn't go in there.
0: Right, some good attempts there. Well done. Not the answers we're looking for thus far. So you've got to give it another go. Then you'll be jolly good.

0: Yeah, it's Arjit again with Sukriti Jumejo Patan. Before that, we played you Jolly Old Gymkhana. Let's get a couple of voice notes now for the secret sound.
1: Hello, my name is Nihara, and for Spy the Secret Sound, I think it's frying fish in hot oil.
2: Good morning, breakfast team. It's Vijay from Cape Town, and I think the secret sound is spraying your car with a hose. Thank you. Bye.
3: Good morning, Mr. Nair and the team. The secret sound today sounds like O'Neill getting some coffee from a coffee machine. Arun Varghese, Johannesburg.
0: Right. Okay, good tries, good attempts, well done. No one cracking it as yet. Now, as we can imagine, that what has happened in Nepal and Tibet has certainly left us shocked in terms of seeing how Mother Nature played her hand. Many stories coming out of that. And imagine hearing a mountain collapsing above you. Everyone is running towards safety, but you turn back. That's what a mechanical foreman, Sanjay Sar, reportedly did when the disaster struck a hydropower tunnel in Nepal. He warned colleagues to escape, but stayed behind to help others. Then the entrance collapsed, trapping him in darkness. For 9 days, Sanjay survived by holding on to hope and repeating his prayer, until rescuers finally reached him. Sometimes courage isn't the absence of fear. It's being terrified but still refusing to abandon someone else. Well, we certainly applaud you, Sanjay. Let's turn our attention now to the roads. Rob will tell you how traffic is tracking.
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5: Good morning, Pretoria. Fairly busy this Thursday as we drive into work on a very heavy mob body highway, Theo Mountains down to Eskia and Perth Valley Drive. Capital Park, Paul Kruger into the city centre, busy, and some traffic lights out on Stipico, Gazina side. N1 from Atterbury down to Boorter Avenue after the earlier vehicle fire incident this morning stays busy. Galuli's a bit of a mess. N12R24 is heavy, coming in from Ekurhuleni, joining an N3, which is all congested through to Linksfield Road. The Mike 1 M2 routes into Crown, that's heavy, and another crash at Dibcliff this morning. N1 North still backlogging from Eldos up into Devlin and for links through to Uncle Charlie's. Durban, a breakdown on the N2 southbound at Spaghetti Junction. Been there all morning, still is. Left lane closed. That's pushing a southbound queue back to Inunder Road. There's also a crash on the R102 south just by Old North Coast Road. So out of Phoenix this morning, down through that Southgate area towards Duff Road. And Higginson Highway jammed up out of Chatsworth. Heavy traffic towards the N2 highway. Cape Town M3, Constantia through Paradise Road. Very busy. N1 this morning, heavy from Plattenclough Hill to Cooburg Interchange, and no traffic lights coming out of Tableview again this morning. It's the Bloberg Road, Gee Road Junction. If you head out towards the refinery site, that's all backlogging and extra delays through there. With your traffic updates, I'm Rob Byrne.
0: Well, thank you, Rob. He's back in about 30 minutes. Let's go to the newsroom now. Standing by with the latest headlines is Shona. Good morning.
6: Good morning. The chairperson of Parliament's ad hoc committee probing national security concerns, Soviet Lekhanyane, says he has been tested by the conduct by some of the MPs in the committee. The MK party Itigwini municipality mayoral candidate Zandile Leshlope Mgwenazi has been removed from the candidacy. 9 suspects arrested for the alleged illegal possession and dealing in precious metals are expected to appear before the Edenvale Magistrates Court east of Johannesburg today. And US President Donald Trump says he'll pay every adult US citizen $5,000 if his Republican Party wins both Chamber of Congress in November's midterm elections. All those details coming up in a full bulletin at 8.
0: Right, yeah, let's get to Express Sport now. And the very latest from the US Open semis, Jordan Herman chuffed at his ton, and Sundowns extend their lead at the top of the table.
7: Yes, O'Neill, and starting off with an epic UEFA Champions League second day, Liverpool came from behind to beat Atletico Madrid with an equaliser from Dominic Szoboszlai and an Alex McAllister stunner. Barcelona cruised past Feyenoord with Rafinha scoring twice and Lamine Yamal curling home a superb free kick, while Arsenal edged past their opponents thanks to a late winner, and Stuttgart were comfortable winners with Emerandine Demirovic grabbing his first hat-trick on debut, with PSG putting on a dominant display, Ousmane Dembele adding a brace, and Ferran Torres scoring a hat-trick and said it was unexpected.
8: No, it's impossible. You cannot expect never to score a hat-trick, but the only thing that we knew before the game that we had to to out with the right intensity, the pressure when we lost the ball, and we did it really well. We recovered so many balls in the opposite on the opposite side, so we did a really good game.
7: Elsewhere, Chelsea completed a stunning comeback to beat Leeds in the Carabao Cup, while Sundowns strengthened their grip on the top spot, moving 6 points clear after a comfortable win over Siwalele. On to cricket, South Africa cruised to a 99-run DLS victory over Namibia in a rain-affected first ODI, with debutant Jordan Harriman scoring a superb ton, and he was chuffed.
9: Yeah, it's incredibly special. I think my whole life I've been taught that you don't just get 100. You're obviously trying to push it further and further, and I think that was also the conditions was asking to not just get 100, but push on a bit. Obviously, I didn't want to give Namibia a snuff because I feel they're a good team and they get some leverage to work with. And we just tried to kill all bad patches of play that can capitalise on. So, I think I'm chuffed that I could do that and get us in a winning position.
7: It was also a career best for Pranell and Subrayan, who took 4 for 28. The second ODI is tomorrow. Meanwhile, England dominant a sorry-looking Pakistan on day one of the third test. Rounding off with tennis, both Elena Rybakina and Alexander Zverev have surged into the semi-finals of the US Open following their dominant quarter-final victories. And coming up, Manchester United back in the UEFA Champions League after 3 years. That's a wrap for now.
0: Right, yeah, that I'm sure their supporters certainly looking forward to checking that out. United, deservedly so, back into Champions League football. Let's have a look at your numbers now on business. A few things to take note of. Yeah, I'm not the bearer of good news today on the Breakfast Express business report, because Motris could be heading for another painful trip to the pumps, with Brent crude oil now above $100 a barrel. Early Central Energy Fund estimates point to petrol rising by roughly R1.93 to R2 a litre. This is going to hurt so much. While diesel may increase to between R1.80 to R2.41, these remain projections. I might add, the final adjustment will be announced by the relevant department. Now, Woolworths has launched an investigation after disturbing footage allegedly showed maggots beneath uncooked chicken packs at its Bel Air store in North Riding, Johannesburg. The retailer says the matter is receiving urgent attention. Meanwhile, South Africa's unemployment rate has climbed from 32.7 to 33.6%, with the economy reportedly shedding around 16,000 jobs during the second quarter. That comes alongside a 0.2% GDP contraction, a worrying combination of weak growth and rising unemployment. Let's look at your stocks then. Global markets trade lower as expensive oil revived inflation and interest rate concerns. The Dow fell 0.77%, the S&P 500 losing 0.48%, and the Nasdaq declining 0.64%. Looking at your currencies then and commodities, the Rand is trading at R16.03 to the US dollar, R21.70 to the pound sterling, R18.65 to the euro. In India, R1 is trading at ₹5.92, in Sri Lanka, ₹20.48, in Pakistan at ₹17.28, in Mauritius ₹2.91 for your rand. Cryptocurrency Bitcoin is trading at $78,260. Looking at the commodities market, gold trading at $4,416, and the price of Brent crude, this is the red flag, $101.19 a barrel. That's going to hurt a lot. I'll look at what's coming up. We'll do the big reveal for this secret sound today. Yeah, what's happening there? What are you hearing? Do you know? 071-613-7803.
10: EFC is live this Thursday. Bantamweight King Faiz Jacobs moves up in weight, hunting his second title. In his path, the undefeated Shadrach Yemba hunts his first. Former champion Luke Michael returns to erase his title loss against the teammate of the man who took it from him, JT Buddha, four warriors, two fights. Live this Thursday from the World Sports Betting Arena. 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
0: Imagine being miles from home, caught in the middle of a massive global disaster. That was a reality for Solosh Pillay, who crossed the Nepal-Tibet border 3 days before flash floods devastated the region. Solosh, can you paint a bit of the picture of your experience?
11: Good morning, O'Neill. It's like you're going from one world to another. There's enormous mountains. There's so much silence.
0: Walk us through that moment when you realized that the very path that you walked had been completely destroyed.
11: It was very, very tragic, O'Neill. I remember thinking, the people that we left behind, we don't know whether we'll see those very same people again. Kailash reminded me very powerfully that life is transient. What exists today may not exist tomorrow.
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13: Pump up the jam, pump it up while your feet are stumping. And the jam is pumping. 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

0: Yeah, it is the Starlight, Upside Down, Diana Ross, Payne, Lee Marrow, Set Me Free, Clubland, Sher Kulgea. We played you the Kerala Boat song, Show Me the Thumka, and we started with Technotronic's Pump Up the Jam.
1: Yubin says, top mix, O'Neill setting the tone for the Fire Friday mix. Seema says, loving the hot mix as well, and Katie is loving the hot mix as well. We've got this voice note from Azmi.
2: O'Neill, you know how to make our Thursday amazing with your hot mix. I don't even know if I'm going to a club or to work.
0: Right. Cute. Very cute. Right. Yeah, cool stuff. Yeah, we are here to rock and roll you and jumpstart your day because every day is important and you're not alone. Right. Yeah, coming up at 8:30, I'll bring you an angling report today. It's a bonus angling report if you're out and about and you're heading to maybe catch the big one. Let's now reveal a bit on this. Yeah, that's what we're testing you on today. So let's see how your answers are going. Kayla is in Pietermaritzburg, says, sounds like you're frying some samosas. Priscilla says, I think you're watering some plants. These are not bad answers at all. Vanessa says, sounds like frying onions to cook a curry. Yeah, you got to be very careful. They just want it to brown just a little. And then Suri in GP says, falling raindrops. Let's hear from Reva.
3: Good morning, breakfast team. This is Reva from Kailami, and I feel that the captain is frying some sardines in some hot oil. Thank you.
4: Good morning, breakfast team. It's Mandy in Cape Town, and I think the secret sound is putting in samosas in hot oil.
5: Hi, guys. Is that the skipper at the car wash? Tegan Gandon, thank you.
6: How's it, O'Neill? Trust you well. That sounds like tearing up a banana leaf. Thanks. Great.
0: Right. Thank you for those answers. Yeah, Thegan, I was at the car wash. I didn't record anything. I went a bit off-roading in Inanda the past weekend. So, yo, man, the mud. Yeah, let's hear now from Katie.
7: Good morning, breakfast team. Is that someone frying chips? Katie PMB.
8: Good morning, breakfast team. This is Kaveshni. That sounds like chips being thrown into hot oil. Thanks.
9: Good morning, O'Neill. It's Nareen Maharaj from Newcastle. Is it? The secret sound today is dunking chips into hot oil. Thank you. Have a nice day. Bye.
0: You too, Nareen. Lovely to hear from Newcastle.
10: Hi, it's Nolan Aker. Good morning to the breakfast team. Today's secret sound, I think it's O'Neill frying some fresh chips for the preparing for the fast that's coming. That's my mind goes there. Thanks. Have a good day. Bye.
0: Right. Cool stuff. Yeah, it is a countdown to that, right? 1 week to Bertasi. And just reminding you that we're heading to the market on Tuesday. So well done for cracking the secret sound. You were just brilliant because you worked this one out. The music part continues now on Lotus. This is Yovani Naidu featuring DJ E. It'll take us to the news.

0: it's just this part here that just raises the hair on your hands. It's the Music Power on the Breakfast Express. Right, the weekend's on the horizon. We're not there yet, but we're certainly moving in that direction. A bit of weather around tomorrow. We'll have a look at your extended forecast for Friday, Saturday. That's still coming up. And we'll bring you another in-car classic. It's 8 o'clock with the latest news now. Here's Shona.
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3: Eight o'clock. Good morning. The chairperson of Parliament's ad hoc committee probing national security concerns, Soviet Lekhanyane, says he has been tested by the conduct of some MPs in the committee. The committee, established more than a year ago, is now in the process of compiling its draft preliminary report. Last week, the committee descended into chaos during a heated discussion over fired crime intelligence deputy head Feroz Khan. Lekhanyane has spoken about the toll of chairing the ad hoc committee.
4: Well, it has been a very tall ask to preside over the meeting of the ad hoc committee. It is not an easy thing, and it has never been easy. Our conduct has been very, very, very testing in the meetings of the ad hoc committee. And it requires a lot of character and energy to preside over a meeting of the ad hoc committee. It's a very serious difficulty.
3: The MK Party Itakwini Municipality mayoral candidate Zandile Hlophe Mgwenazi has been removed from the candidacy. This comes after the party alleged that she and the party's National Party Liaison Committee member Sibonela Mapumulo manipulated the MK Party candidates list submitted to the IEC 2 weeks ago. Party President Jacob Zuma has ordered an investigation into the matter. The decision comes after some party members raised concerns that candidates that were nominated had been removed from the list. Apostle Mkolisi Bakadi is the new mayoral candidate of the Itakwini Metropolitan Municipality. The MKP says it will leave no stone unturned in uncovering what really happened. Nine suspects arrested for the alleged illegal possession and dealing in precious metals are expected to appear before the Edenvale Magistrates Court, east of Johannesburg, today. The suspects, aged between 20 and 56, were arrested last Friday following an intelligence-driven operation regarding a foreign national allegedly trading in gold dust and nuggets sourced from illegal miners. The suspects were arrested at a property in Greenstone, east of Johannesburg. Hawks spokesperson Tatohatsi Mavimbela.
5: Upon entering the property, officers detained two females and seven males. A thorough search of the premises uncovered approximately 20 kilograms of palladium, 11 kilograms of osmium, and specialized machinery used to process unwrought gold. The total estimated value of the seized minerals and equipment stands at 23 million.
3: Let's go abroad now. U.S. President Donald Trump says he'll pay every adult U.S. citizen $5,000 if his Republican Party wins both chambers of Congress in November's midterm elections. It's unclear where the money would come from and whether such a payment would be legal. Trump was addressing the Republicans' first ever midterm convention, seeking to rally support ahead of the crucial polls.
6: So I'm asking you to pretend that I'm on the ballot. I'm on the ballot. I'm on the ballot. Just one more time, because if we lose, you're going to lose your border, you're going to lose your tax cuts, you're going to lose your...

0: 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You're going to lose your wealth.
1: From running foal to cook sisters, South African heritage foods will be celebrated and showcased this month, detailing changes over the years to suit local palates. The Heritage Food Festival, hosted by the 1860 Heritage Centre in Durban, this weekend brings together unique cuisines that can be traced back to the lands of origin like India and Malaysia. Curator Salvin Naidu says the menu will satisfy a deep craving for foods that bring back fond memories.
2: Oh, we've got a fantastic lineup of menu items, fire-cooked biryani. We've got running chicken fowl, which forms a huge part of our Saturday traditions here in Durban. And then we've got phenomenal vegetable offerings like mixed curry and sour porridge, sour milk, curd, which forms a huge part of our diet here in South Africa. And then other items like, for example, chicken kalia, puli sardam, Kichiri, it makes up a phenomenal lineup of menu items. It's part of our heritage.
1: Recapping your top story at 8 o'clock, the chairperson of Parliament's ad hoc committee probing national security concerns, Soviet Lekhanyane, says he has been tested by some of the conduct of some MPs in the committee. The committee, established more than a year ago, is now in the process of compiling its draft preliminary report. For Lotus FM News, I'm Shona Terry-Naidoo. I'll be back at 9 o'clock.
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7: Express Traffic.
8: Still very heavy getting into central Joburg by the Crown. It's a different traffic pattern this morning. It looks like a restriction between Carr and Smith Street as you come up the double-decker bottom deck there. It's very heavy in from Goldreef City. The M2 parking a queue of traffic back as far as Joslovo Drive just to get through Crown and into that Mike 1. The Mike 1 then from Parktown moving through Melrose up to Caller Drive remains busy. Coming south, a crash N1, Mike 1 south before Marlborough Drive. So if you're heading into Sandton, that's a backlog that you'll have to work through from the N1 Buccleuch interchange side. N12 and R24 routes heavy into Galilee's N17 queuing through Rondebult Road towards Joburg. That's into the roadwork section there. And the N1 South remains very slow to Boerta Avenue after a vehicle fire this morning. More delays on the M1 South into a crash at Montana. So coming through from Pumalani or Durhamport Plaza off that N4 onto the M1. There's a bit of trouble both ways there. N4 East and N1 South. Broken down vehicle in Durban still with us on the N2 before Spaghetti Junction. Has been there all morning. Traffic very slow going from Inunda Road. Higginson Highway out of Chatsworth. Big traffic this morning to Havenside and on through Mobeni towards the N2 highway. That's still really jam-packed after an earlier crash there as well. And Cape Town just fairly busy on the highways. The M1 from Plattenkloof, the N2 inbound from around about the N7, Jake's Kerbel Drive exit. And there's a lengthy queue getting into Mitchell's Plain, R300, backlogging from the N2 down to the Stock Road off-ramp. With your traffic update, I'm Rob Byrne.
4: Thank you, Rob. He's back in about 20 minutes. Let's have a look at your extended weather. Friday, Saturday is our focus, and the weekend of mixed fortunes. Durban's reaches 24 degrees on Friday with cloud and possible light rain before a cloudy 23 on Saturday. Pietermaritzburg sees light rain and 26 on Friday, then dries out dramatically for a clear and hot 31 degrees Saturday. Richards Bay moves from partly sunny 25 to a beautiful sunny 27, while Port Shepstone remains mostly cloudy, 23 on Friday, 22 on Saturday. Let's go inland now. Sunshine belongs to Ladysmith, climbing from 27 to 29, while Newcastle enjoys two sunny days, both reaching 27 degrees. Qabeqa is cooler and unsettled, cloudy with late showers and 20 on Friday, followed by overcast overcast 19 and isolated thunderstorms on Saturday. East London, how's it going there? 20 degrees both days. Cape Town improves nicely from a partly cloudy 19 on Friday to a sunny 23 on Saturday. Maybe Kirstenbosch Gardens, or maybe you want to hike up Table Mountain. Johannesburg keeps the umbrellas working with light showers and cool highs of 14 and 15 degrees. Pretoria escapes the gloom, clear and 21 on Friday, then sunny and 23 on Saturday.
1: 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And Red Devils back in the Champions League. 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

Good morning, O'Neill and to the breakfast team. I heard you speak about Dhania Coriander, and I must tell you, you need to come to Chatsworth. I paid 10 rand for 5 big, beautiful, fresh bunches of Dhania. Thank you. God bless. Bye. Maple Lane, Arena Park Drive.

0: 8:28 Lotus FM. It is the Breakfast Express on 4Play for you. Rupti Rani, we played you Jab Koi Baat, Atif Shirley on that one. Total Poo Malaram, Hariharan and Aja Re. It's Nitin Mukesh and Latha as well today on your In-Car Classic. And on that one, we took you way back there as well to 1979 to the movie Noori. Fatima Yunus enjoying that amongst others today. Just something to take note of that I learnt yesterday only. And I thought, well, let me just share this with you because you would have learnt a bit about this in school. And I know sometimes we kind of focus on certain things like the Protea and the Springbok. But South Africa's national bird looks as if it belongs on a fashion runway, right? Long legs, a graceful neck, and soft blue-gray feathers. But the blue crane's beauty hides a worrying reality. Its population has been declining because of habitat loss, poisoning, human disturbance, and changing weather patterns. The bird that represents our country now needs the country to protect it. Perhaps patriotism isn't only about waving the flag or supporting the box. Sometimes it means protecting the creatures carrying our national identity, especially the ones that cannot speak for themselves.
1: Express traffic.
2: So we're heavy getting through Joburg's crowd interchange. A little lane restriction between Carr and Smith Street at the bottom of that double decker just means a very heavy backlogging. The Mic 1 from Boysen's, the M2 from Benrose side as you're trying to get through Crown and into the Mic 1 North. N12 and R24 routes coming in from Echo and Eddie are busy this morning. Grayston Drive across the Mic 1 Highway Bridge through Catherine and around to Ravoni going into Sandton. That's busy. South Road, Morningside onto Ravonia Road, quite slow. Republic Road, William Mandela, Parkmore side, Hurlingham side, if you like, of Sandton. That's quite busy. A lot of volume into Central Sandton this morning. Pretoria's M1 South, Rigel Avenue to Boerter Avenue remains slow going. That's after an earlier vehicle fire incident. And the N1 South further up, but still southbound into Montana. A crash there by Sifaka Makato. That's heavy as you come through from the N4 Bakwena Highway, if you like, from that join point after Durhamport Plaza. It stays busy all the way down through that Montana exit. Durban side today, broken down vehicle still with us at Spaghetti Junction. It's been there all morning. Traffic coming from Inanda Road stays very slow. M13 leading Pine Town to Stapleton Road is busy. And Cape Town, the N1, fairly heavy for Thursday from Plattenkloof Hill right through the city centre. N2's at Bunga Avenue through to Hospital Bend. The M3 at Constantia right through to Hospital Bend as well. And if you're going into Mitchell's Plain, the R300's got a very unusual queue sitting from the R300 inbound towards the Stock Road exit. With your traffic updates, I'm Rob Byrne.
0: Oh, thank you for that, Rob, for bringing us all the updates this morning. A busy day, especially some protest action early on the M19 as well. More traffic coming up this afternoon on the drive-by. Style in the City next with a bit of drama, and Newsbreak, Lunch Break join you thereafter. Well, let's start here. Formula F1 driver's son signs for Red Bull, even amped for Ultimate Ending, and Red Devils back in the Champions League.
3: Yes, O'Neill, fans are excited to see their team back in the league campaign in 3 seasons, and manager Michael Carrick emphasized how important it was to be back.
4: It means a lot, you know. It's where we want to be every single year. It's where we should expect to be without being ahead of ourselves. It's what we have to push for. It's the standards that we want to set, and it's up to us to be able to do. I think we made huge steps over the last few months or year or so to make it in and finish the team really strong to be in this position. And now it's about what's next and pushing into the next chapter.
3: They welcome Azerbaijani outfit Sabah, who have a former Kaizer Chiefs defender, Aidan McCarthy, no relation to Benny. The 23-year-old centre-back is in line to make his UEFA Champions League phase debut on one of the biggest stages. Meanwhile, heavyweights Bayern München will kick off their campaign when they welcome Bodo for the first league phase clash. In rugby, Springboks Eben Etzebeth says Saturday's 4 tests against the All Blacks in Baltimore will be massive for the Springboks as they seek to secure a victory.
5: Yeah, I think every test match against the All Blacks is special. Well, every test match you put the green and gold jersey on is special, and every time we play the All Blacks, we know the rivalry and what it means to them as well as to us. So yeah, this one is very special. It's obviously the decider whether we actually win the series or ends up in a draw. So it's a massive test match for us, and yeah, we're really excited for this weekend.
3: The match is on Saturday evening at 11 p.m. Rounding off with motorsport, Red Bull have announced the signing of Robin Raikkonen, son of 2007 world champion Kimi Raikkonen, to the driver development program. The 11-year-old is also known by the nickname Ace, will officially start working with the team next year. Meanwhile, Williams will mark F1's return to Madrid by racing a special edition livery inspired by the colors of the 1981 championship winning FW07C, which was the car the team raced the last time the sport competed in the Spanish capital. Practice one is tomorrow at 1:30 p.m. That's a wrap for today. For the Lotus FM sports team, I'm Pavna Govender.
0: Good morning, anglers. Conditions along the KZN coastline are looking fairly promising today, with warm, mostly sunny weather and the best fishing expected before the wind strengthens later in the morning. On the north coast, anglers can target shad, cob and stump nose while scratching around the rocky ledges. May produce rockhard and bronze bream. Central Durban should offer shad around the usual early morning spots, with grunter and smaller cob worth targeting near the harbour and river mouths. Down south, look out for bronze bream, blacktail cob and the occasional garrick. Durban's high tide, approximately 3:16 this morning. Low tide is heading for 9:20 a.m, followed by high tide at 3:37 p.m. That afternoon pushing tide could provide the day's better second session. Good luck to my cousins heading down the south coast to Port Edward for fishing this weekend. Be safe, boys. Use fresh sardine, red-eye or chokka. Keep an eye on the swell and remember, life jackets on the rocks and no fish is worth risking your life for. 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
0: Imagine being miles from home, caught in the middle of a massive global disaster. That was a reality for Solosh Pillay, who crossed the Nepal-Tibet border 3 days before flash floods devastated the region. Solosh, can you paint a bit of the picture of your experience?
11: Good morning, O'Neill. It's like you're going from one world to another. There's enormous mountains, there's so much silence.
0: Walk us through that moment when you realized that the very path that you walked had been completely destroyed.
11: It was very, very tragic, O'Neill. I remember thinking, the people that we left behind, we don't know whether we'll see those very same people again. Kailash reminded me very powerfully that life is transient. What exists today may not exist tomorrow.
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3: 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On Friday night, the Bundesliga takes center stage as Union Berlin welcomes Schalke 04. Kickoff is at 8:30 p.m. live on SABC+. Then the action continues with the Betway Premiership as AmaZulu take on Marumo Gallants from 3 p.m. on SABC1. At the same time, it's continental football as Orlando Pirates face Lechia Sylvester SC in the CAF Champions League preliminary round live from 3 p.m. on SABC2. And from England, Chelsea take on Hull City in the Premier League from 4 p.m. on SABC3. Local, continental, international, one football destination, SABC Sport, for the love of the game.
1: The best way to wake up.

0: Yeah, what a throwback. Kisses in the Moonlight. George Benson on Lotus. Sharing the experience with you Monday to Sunday. This is the Breakfast Express. We are on Monday to Friday, 6 to 9. Fans ready sharing some pics of some recently planted dahlia. And precious Lotus FM guys. Yeah, you guys rock. Thank you, Vance. Looking at some invitations I'm getting to chats with as well. 5 bunches of dahlia for 10 rand. If there's ever was a bargain, that would be it. Let's turn our attention now to trending tea. Good morning. Time to spill the tea hot enough to wake you up and just sweet enough to carry you through the day. We'll start with some local tea. Durban's Currys Fountain Stadium has officially been declared a provincial heritage site under the KZN Amafa Research Institute Act. The iconic stadium is recognized for its exceptional historical, cultural and social significance. Currys Fountain rings a lot of bells and memories, right, where history didn't merely unfold. It packed the stands, it raised its voice and refused to be ignored.
1: And now the South African Hindu Dharma Sabha is calling for support to protect a sacred Puttu worship site in Shellcross. This follows concerns raised by Itikweni Municipality's Parks Department over sacred saris and a protective structure at the site. Worshippers and supporters maintain that the centre must remain and be protected.
0: Because some spaces are more than land and structures. They are sacred anchors of faith, identity and community. Let's go to some international brew now. A magnitude 5.3 earthquake struck Nepal's Mustang district on Tuesday night. Yes, with tremors felt across surrounding areas. It occurred at a depth of 143 kilometers near the Low Matang. Thankfully, no casualties or major structural damage were immediately reported, but you can imagine the fear with the people who felt it. It follows devastating floods in parts of the country, including Tibet. Nepal has endured more than enough. Thankfully, this time, the earth shook without taking lives.
1: And now for your Bollywood buzz, Amitabh Bachchan has revealed the powerful story behind his iconic surname. When a school form requested his caste, his father, who strongly opposed the caste system, simply wrote Bachchan and then declared, "Our caste is Bachchan." That became Amitabh Bachchan's full surname.
0: Right, yeah, no caste, just class and one surname that eventually became big in Bollywood. This is the Breakfast Express. That was your trending tea, freshly brewed, lightly stirred and served before your office WhatsApp group gets a hold of it.
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It's music power from the soundtrack of Bhoot Bangla, To He The Star. Arjit Singh, Nikita Gandhi stars Akshay Kumar. Right, we're out and about come Tuesday. We're going to the market with Pratasi commencing next week. Navaratri around the corner. We'll be broadcasting live from the Berala Market on the 15th of September. So mark your calendars. We hopefully look forward to seeing you there.

0: After a scintillating part one, this week on the Best of Kudumbakkam, we're revealing the top 5 playback singers of Indian cinema. 5 legendary voices, 5 incredible journeys with me, Dhanasilan Doraswamy, this Sunday between 1 and 3 p.m. only on Lotus FM.
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0: It's a duo here, Aniru, the What a Talent, and Sunidhi Chan as well, just as talented. We are almost out of here. Well, in on a Thursday, we have a group therapy in the morning. If you don't tune in early, we kind of invite you to tell us what is keeping you awake at night. And then we put that to our peeps and the team, and they belt out some advice. So Shiv came to us to say that he works night shift. His neighbor has a newborn baby who cries for the better part of the day, and it's affecting his sleep. He's dozing off at work, so you had belted out some advice to Shiv.
1: You should address the matter with the neighbor. There's no need for the newborn baby to be crying. They usually sleep a lot if fed and the diaper is clean. The mother needs to take the baby to doctor. Maybe baby has an issue that the mom cannot pick up. Shalini?
2: Obviously, you're not a dad as yet, so you don't know that it is very difficult to silence newborn babies for various reasons. You should get some earplugs because the noise from outside can come from anything, from dogs, from cats, and even the hardy does. So try to be a bit sensitive here. Rani Stangamana.
3: A crying baby. Definitely there is something gone wrong for the baby. Colic babies can be very, very troublesome and restless. Nirmala Devi Modli in Albert.
4: Chief, that's a baby knockout. There's only two things that I can tell you right now. Plug your ears or else go find another place. It's natural for a baby to cry. You have no idea what the baby is going through. If you can't be sensitive to the baby, then I promise you, I have no idea what else you can do in this lifetime.
5: Ask a mom, why is the baby crying every night? And every time he turns in bed, he hears the baby crying. Maybe if he says something like that, then the mom will think about the baby crying and disturbing him. Padma Chetty.
6: He should get himself earplugs, which could help. He can approach his neighbor politely in order to find a solution to calming her baby, which would help her as well. It is typical of most newborn babies to cry a lot, and my daughter is currently trying to calm her newborn baby as well, which can be a daunting task.
0: Right, thank you for your shares, your inputs as well, and Shiv had a bit to think about there and take away from that. If you'd like to be part of it, you've got to tune in bright and breezy on a Thursday morning. Let's look at the sport diary.
7: Cricket, England versus Pakistan, day two of the third test at 12 p.m. Football, two picks of the Champions League, Man United back in action versus Sabah, and Bayern München versus Bordeaux, both at 9 p.m. tonight.
0: Right, yeah, just remember, if you're on the roads, take it nice and easy. If you're in PMB, make sure you have oven gloves on. You just don't check your weather app. 32 degrees today, an absolute belter, Yashika. Mm-hmm. Yeah, we'll have to see you fulfilling your challenge, hopefully this weekend, or maybe even tomorrow. You did tell me that you bought the stuff. I said, please, Cornish, enough ginger, garlic. You couldn't put enough of that stuff.
7: Okay.
0: And some manja rubs.
7: Okay. Your ingredients for the dal roti.
8: Right.
7: I'm coming for that.
0: Oh, is that so?
7: Yeah.
0: Oh, okay.
8: Oh, really
0: right.
8: Doing this.
0: Yeah. Some secret herbs and spices.
8: I must remember to take the chicken out to thaw.
7: Okay, we'll remind you.
0: Yeah, man, just that's a normal thing. You'd have been grown up learning that, right? Take the chicken out because you got to thaw it. Yeah, so what do you think, Sheena?
9: About Yashika's challenge?
8: Yes.
9: Well, you need to have soft-cooking potatoes. That's the only thing I want.
8: Yo, she wants the roti, you want the potatoes. What's your favorite part of the chicken?
0: Oh, me?
9: Let's not say.
0: Yeah, it's a family show. Right, thank you to my team for tuning in. Rob on traffic, Yashika the producer, Bavi on sport, and Sheena our tech. Of course, you tuning in as well. It's very important to us, and we do appreciate it. From me, O'Neill, hey, keep the passion.

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1: Nine o'clock. Good morning. The case of UK fugitive and multiple murder accused Ndodana Chuma is due back in the Johannesburg Magistrates Court today after the accused pleaded guilty yesterday to the unlawful possession of a firearm and ammunition, as well as contravening the Immigration Act. The Zimbabwean British national is wanted in the United Kingdom for the triple murder of his wife, Zandile, and their two daughters, 15-year-old Natalie and 5-year-old Nala, in July. Luyanda Duncan has this report.
2: The court partially heard the plea and the sentencing proceedings in relation to the firearm case before the matter was adjourned. This was to allow the state time to obtain the necessary authorization for the plea and sentencing agreement. The court is also expected to hear the extradition proceedings. Chuma is wanted in the UK in connection with the alleged murder of his wife, Zandile, and their two daughters. For SABC News, I'm Luyanda Duncan in Johannesburg.
1: The chairperson of Parliament's ad hoc committee probing national security concerns, Soviet Lehanyane, says he has been tested by the conduct of some MPs in the committee. The committee, established more than a year ago, is now in the process of compiling its draft preliminary report. Last week, the committee descended into chaos during a heated discussion over fired crime intelligence deputy head Feroz Khan. Lehanyane has spoken about the toll of chairing the ad hoc committee.
3: Well, it has been a very tall ask to preside over the meeting of the ad hoc committee. It is not an easy thing, and it has never been easy. Our conduct has been very, very, very testing in the meetings of the ad hoc committee. And it requires a lot of character and energy to preside over a meeting of the ad hoc committee. It's a very serious difficulty.
1: As National Arbor Month is commemorated this September, environmentalists are calling for a more sustainable approach to industrialization, with urbanization and industrialization placing increased pressure on the environment. Communities are being urged to take action. According to the Green Connection, protecting nature is a shared responsibility, and every tree planted is a step in the right direction. Advocacy and program lead Lisa Makaula explains.
4: Taking care of the environment and just making sure that we are giving back is one of the most important phenomenon. With Arbor Week, it's basically celebrating planting of trees, but also just promoting environmental education and supporting initiatives that are out there, especially for communities. And I think with quite a lot of heat, climate change actually happening, it's been a very important sector idea that communities plant trees. The support available, definitely people must reach out and figure out ways to actually lend a hand.
1: Wrapping up, the Coast Guard in the Philippines says a fire on board a passenger vessel has killed at least 5 people and 87 others are still missing. The ferry was carrying over 100 passengers and 17 crew in Coron in Palawan province, which is famous for island hopping, snorkeling and diving. A video shared online by the Coast Guard showed the vessel completely engulfed in flames. The BBC's Jake Juan has more.
5: Coron is known for its crystal clear waters and white sandy beaches. Ferries to the island are popular with holidaymakers, locals and foreigners alike. The ship, MV June Astor, caught fire on Wednesday evening just before reaching the port. In the dark, coast guards and local fishers raced to pull passengers out of the water. Severe weather and currents have complicated rescue efforts. The authorities have said all available resources are being deployed.
1: Here's a recap of your top story at 9 o'clock. The case of UK fugitive and multiple murderer accused Ndodana Chuma is due back in the Johannesburg Magistrates Court today after the accused pleaded guilty yesterday.

day to the unlawful possession of a firearm and ammunition, as well as contravening the Immigration Act. For Lotus FM News, I'm Shauna Terry-Knight. I'll be back at 10 o'clock.

0: Vibes are vibing for a Thursday. You know what I mean. 8 minutes past 9 o'clock. Good morning, South Africa. Happy Thursday and welcome to Style in the City on Lotus FM. Well, I'm Krishna Priyadasa, that's my name. Since we've got that out of the way, I'm happy you're spending your morning with me once again. Between 9 and 12 here, I keep you company every Monday to Friday. So if it's the first time you're joining me, welcome to the show. Welcome to the Style in the City family. Now, I've got great music, your messages, and of course, a little inspiration. Today, I am so super excited. We're going to meet someone whose story is a powerful reminder that sometimes life changes the road in front of us, but it doesn't necessarily mean that the road has ended. Now, this morning, I am speaking to a Parkinson's advocate, and he is a former CEO who recently completed an extraordinary 4,062.5 kilometer cycling journey. And I'm like, wow, that is amazing. Okay, so you know what, we'll be talking more about that, but if cycling is your thing, fitness is your thing, then yes, this conversation is for you. But you know what, it's going to so leave everyone feeling so inspired this morning. I absolutely know it, because I mean, this guy has crossed 8 countries, he's climbed more than 30,000 meters, and he did more than 660,000 pedal strokes. But the incredible, you know, the incredible part isn't just the distance. He did this living with Parkinson's disease. I mean, you know, yeah. And he wanted to show people that receiving a life-changing diagnosis does not mean that your life is over. There can still be adventure. There can still be purpose. And of course, there can still be your dreams. The road ahead will still be there. So I'm really looking forward to this discussion. It's going to be one that's really going to move us. Can't wait to share it with you. That's coming up at 10:30. 071-613-7803. Good morning.
1: EFC is live this Thursday. Bantamweight King Faiz Jacobs moves up in weight, hunting his second title. In his path, the undefeated Shadrack Yemba hunts his first. Former champion Luke Michael returns to erase his title loss against the teammate of the man who took it from him, JT Buddha, or Warriors, to fight. Live this Thursday from the World Sports Betting Arena. 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
0: Mzansi, your football weekend is sorted with SABC Sport. On Friday night, the Bundesliga takes center stage as Union Berlin welcomes Schalke 04. Kickoff is at 8:30 live on SABC Plus. Then the action continues with the Betway Premiership as AmaZulu takes on Marumo Gallants from 3 p.m. on SABC 1. At the same time, it's continental football as Orlando Pirates face La Cure Sylvester SC in the CAF Champions League preliminary round live from 3 on SABC 2. And from England, Chelsea takes on Hull City in the Premier League from 4 on SABC 3. Local international one football destination, SABC Sport, for the love of the game.
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After a scintillating part one, this week on the Best of Kudumbakkam, we're reeling the top 5 playback singers of Indian cinema. 5 legendary voices, 5 incredible journeys with me, Dhanasilan Doraswamy, this Sunday between 1 and 3 p.m. only on Lotus FM.

0: That's a double play on Lotus FM. Until I Come Home, Two Feet Grandson. And before this, from Summer Holidays, the Crush song, right here on Style in the City. All right, weather update. Who's ready to have a good day, no matter what the weather is like? Yeah, that's me and you. Okay, let's do it. Weather coming right now, right through. And yeah, let's see how we looking in Durban. So in Durban, sunny and a moderate breeze. It is a high of 24 degrees. Now let's move on to Cape Town. Cape Town always has good weather. However, it is light cloud and a moderate breeze today. A little bit of rain, but that is going to be maybe around 10-ish. It's a high of 19 degrees. Johannesburg, lastly, it's 24 and it's sunny and light winds today. Lovely day to get your laundry done. Well, I got mine done last night. And then ask me why. I just don't want to be putting on my laundry in the sun, you know. Then you have to like put on a hoodie. That's what I actually do. If I am going to do my laundry during the day, I have to put on a hoodie, make sure I'm really all covered up, and then I do my laundry. So I look like a weird person in my yard. Like if anyone ever saw me, if like the neighbors were looking at me through the window or something, they'll just be like, who is that rogue or something, you know? But yeah, that's me on laundry days. So I got my laundry done last night. It's drying up now, which is great. Hey, is there any rain in Dublin? Let me just double check, you know? No, it's looking clear. Yeah, it's actually looking all clear today. So no rain. It's a lovely day to get your laundry done. Tomorrow, by the way, in Durban, you can expect some rain. It's a high of 23 and there is possibility of rain in the day here and there. So yeah, if you want to get your laundry done, today is a lovely day to do so. 0716137803. I have a lot of shoutouts coming in. I'll get to them just in a bit. If you have one for us, our WhatsApp line is 0716137803.
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0: Awesome. I love beautiful, beautiful music for a Thursday morning. I'm taking your shout outs on 0716137803. All right, let's start here. Good morning.
1: KP, this is Reddy Kogi from Verulam. I want to take this opportunity of wishing Aleka Ganpat, my beautiful granddaughter, on her crown birthday today. God's richest blessings upon her. And to all those who are celebrating birthdays, anniversary, and those who lost their loved ones. My prayer goes out to you, and I feel every heartache when losing someone. KP, love you always. Beautiful music, Kogi from Verulam.
0: Thank you so much for your message today, Kogi, and please do take it easy and enjoy your day further. Hello there, Anita.
2: Good morning, beautiful and gorgeous KP. Thank you for an awesome and epic show always. Wishing my brother Don Navin Chetty a very happy heavenly birthday. May you fly high with the angel always in our hearts, thinking of you, sending love and light to David Chetty, Dinegrin, Nolene, and Sandini. Love, Anita.
0: Thank you so much. Dan Paul and Regina, how are you guys? I'm good.
3: Good morning, beautiful KP. How are you? We love to wish Lali Chetty a very happy birthday. May she stay blessed and see many more. This message comes with lots of love from Dan Paul and Regina of Mirbank. Thank you. Bye.
0: Rugby's greatest rivalry is back this Sunday morning. The Springboks take on the All Blacks in another massive chapter of one of world sports' fiercest rivalries. 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

0: Three times a lady, the Commodores on Lotus FM 942. Now tell me, is the music good or is it good? It's good. Yeah, I know. 0716137803. Happy birthday or happy anniversary if you are celebrating. If you do keep your shot simple and sweet, I'll be able to try and play as many as I can. Hello, The Bond.
1: Namaste to all. Experience is the hardest teacher. It gives you the test first and the lesson later. And do have a beautiful week. Rat Salal, The Bond.
2: Hi, KP. How are you? Wishing my Indie Ma happy birthday. Hope you have a wonderful day, Ma. Lots of love from Dante, Pam, Elaine, and Sherin, and Daniel, and Zeus and Saiba, and Bosco. Love you. Bye.
0: Thank you so much. Good morning. Hi.
3: Good morning, KP dear. Trust you well on this beautiful Thursday morning. Wishing my nephew Leon of Proteites in Chakaskral a very happy and blessed birthday for today. May God shower his richest blessings over him. He's a very good person. And may he grow from strength to strength. Love always from his aunt Gonam in Chakaskral. You have a blessed and beautiful Thursday, KP.
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0: For 90 years, South Africans have shared the moments that matter most, the stories that informed us, the music that moved us, the victories that united us, the voices we'll never forget. 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
1: Hey, I love my hometown, but for too long now, I look around and I think we deserve better than this. The water goes off for days. The streets are falling apart. Things never get fixed. I'm not asking for anything fancy. I just want the basics to work. I know they can work because I've seen it where the Democratic Alliance is in charge. I want our town to work for all. So in this election, I'm voting DA.
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0: Yaad teri yaad, and that's Abhijeet Sheghosal. Look at you being on my case. I don't give you Zoom 2.0 exactly at 9:50. Then I hear so much about it. Hi, KP. Trust you keeping well. KP, you kept me awake last night. Wait, what? Okay. I was on TikTok and came across one of your videos. Then I started scrolling through all your videos. I absolutely love the videos of you and your mom. Lots of love from Roma the Rachel. Roma, you are so adorable. That is so cute. That is so, so cute. Okay, so let's do it. Let's do Zoom 2.0. I'm going to give you a challenge up next. Hold on.
1: EFC is live this Thursday. Bantamweight king Faiz Jacobs moves up in weight, hunting his second title. In his path, the undefeated Shadrach Yemba hunts his first. Former champion Luke Michael returns to erase his title loss against the teammate of the man who took it from him, JT Buddha. Four warriors, two fights. 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
0: All right, my Zoomers, you wanted your challenge. It is uploaded on WhatsApp. It's our profile picture. Random item guess this morning. What random item do you think this is? Can you tell? And if you can't, you need to take a wild guess. Hey there, Mel. Thank you for joining me. Always on time, just for Zoom 2.0. What do you think it is? 0716137803. Look, I've never made Zoom 2.0 competition. You have, and you always are competing to try and, of course, get first place here. So yeah, my friend, if you do get the answer first, you are, of course, the title holder for the day's challenge of Zoom 2.0. Do you want the title or not?

0: 10 o'clock. Good morning. Refugees camping outside the Home Affairs offices on Che Guevara Road in Durban said they are willing to be moved to the Lindela Repatriation Centre in Gauteng. This comes ahead of a planned demonstration by the anti-illegal immigration group March in March. Tensions in the area escalated last week when members of March in March staged a demonstration in the area. One of the leaders of the refugees, Princess Ajay, says they understand that the lobby group wants the area cleaned, but says the refugees have nowhere else to go. Ajay says they have been told a facility in Gauteng is available to accommodate them.
1: We just need shelter because we can't be on the streets forever. We need shelter so we can leave this place, because now the March and March are complaining that they want to clean up the place because the tents and everything is making the streets look bad, which we understand. But now we don't have anywhere to go, so we're pleading with the government to help us with shelter so they can move all of us from here, and then the place can be clean as they want it to be.
0: The Gauteng Education Department spokesperson Onwabile Lubelwana says the problem in schools reflects social ills found in society and urges communities to do more. This comes as the department embarks on search and seizure operations across schools in the province. Lubelwana says 23 schools have been searched so far following an increase in substance abuse, gangsterism and the possession of dangerous weapons within schools across the province. Lubelwana says the issue is far deeper than being a school problem.
2: The MEC Maile had undergone an outreach program entitled Take the Village to Raise a Child, because the kind of problems we find in the schools are depicting a spillover in terms of social ills which you find in our communities. And this includes getting learners who come to school with alcohol, who come to school with dangerous weapons, who come to school with bullets mixed with muti, and they claim that they are safe from those.
0: The case of UK fugitive and multiple murder accused Ntodana Tsuma is due back in the Johannesburg Magistrates Court today after the accused pleaded guilty yesterday to the unlawful possession of a firearm and ammunition, as well as contravening the Immigration Act. The Zimbabwean British national is wanted in the United Kingdom for the triple murder of his wife Zandile and their two daughters, 15-year-old Natalie and 5-year-old Nala, in July. Luyanda Dunker has this report.
3: The court partially heard the plea and the sentencing proceedings in relation to the firearm case before the matter was adjourned. This was to allow the state time to obtain the necessary authorization for the plea and sentencing agreement. The court is also expected to hear the extradition proceedings. Jumau is wanted in the UK in connection with the alleged murder of his wife Zandile and their two daughters. For SABC News, I'm Luyanda Dunker in Johannesburg.
0: Let's go abroad now. The EU's Copernicus Climate Service says August was one of the two hottest months ever recorded, in July 2023 being the other. It says the average temperature recorded in both months was 1.65 degrees above pre-industrial times. The BBC's Matt McGrath has the details.
4: Relentless series of heat waves that saw the hottest summer on record in the UK and Western Europe, there's little surprise that the global average temperature was so high across August. It tied with July 2023 as the warmest month ever recorded, some 1.65 degrees Celsius above those experienced before widespread industrialization. The main driver was the burning of fossil fuels, but the Copernicus scientists say this is now being amplified by a rapidly rising El Nino, the natural warming of the Pacific that's still getting stronger.
0: Here's a recap of your top story at 10 o'clock. Refugees camping outside the Home Affairs offices on Che Guevara Road in Durban say they are willing to be moved to the Lindela Repatriation Centre in Gauteng. This comes ahead of a planned demonstration by the anti-illegal immigration group March in March. Lotus FM News, I'm Shona Terry-Naidoo. I'll be back at 11 with your next update.
5: Style in the City with Krishna Priyadasa. Yeah. 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

Girls Club. 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

0: It's from the movie Alpha Massacre. Super Janita Gandhi on Lotus FM, 8 minutes past 10 o'clock. Good morning, welcome to Style in the City. Well, it is almost time for your answer reveal for Zoom 2.0. It's a random item object on our profile picture. If you have not played before, please do join us. I promise you, it won't be the last. It may be the first, but not the last. I'm Krishna Priyadas. It's so good to have you join me every Monday to Friday right here on Style in the City. Now, today, we're going to hear an extraordinary story of determination, resilience, and hope. Ari Rotenbach recently completed the North Cape 4000 cycling, which was 4,062.5 kilometers from Rovereto in Italy to Norway's North Cape. 8 countries. That is mind-boggling. More than 30,000 meters of climbing and hundreds of thousands of pedal strokes. But Ari wasn't simply taking on, you know, an ultra-distance cycling challenge. He was doing it while living with Parkinson's disease, my friend. And his message is one that I think many people need to hear. A diagnosis can change your life without ending your life. Let me say that again. A diagnosis can change your life without ending your life. I mean, if Ari is not proof of that, then who is, right? So yeah, that story comes up at 10:30. Really, really looking forward to it. We are talking resilience today. Zoom 2.0, what's your guess? And please, please, please don't forget to type out the answer if you are sending a voice note to.
1: Hello, KP. The answer is nail polish from Bhavisha of Townview.
0: Nail polish. Thank you there, Bhavisha. As you said, nail polish, I saw a few more nail polish answers come in. 0716137803. Ben, it's too difficult today, but Amita, you haven't even tried. Even if it's difficult, come on, we got to conquer. No matter how difficult it gets, we got to conquer. You can't say something is difficult without trying. I don't see a single answer from you. Come on, I know you have it in you. 0716137803. The picture's up on WhatsApp. It's a profile picture. All I can tell you is that I don't see the answer as yet. And if you have sent me a voice note, maybe you've got it right. Maybe you've spelt it wrong. Sometimes that happens. You know, we are humans. We all make mistakes. But make sure you type it out properly. If you send me a voice note, make sure you type it out as well. So when I type and I search for the answer on WhatsApp search on the top, your name and your answer will then pop up. So yes, what is the random item object this morning? If you don't know, take a wild guess.
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0: Hello. On Lotus FM from Betty. Okay, so the guest is coming in all of a sudden, making me blush a little. So, yeah, kind of feeling shy saying it too. Okay, Zoom 2.0, it's a random item, random guess. Some of the ladies are saying it could be an underwear, pink underwear. Then I've got someone who said it could be a one piece, a swimsuit. Somebody else said the upper body of a female. Now, remember, it's a random item, random object. Just don't let the color deceive you. It's got nothing to do with clothes, by the way. It's got nothing to do with clothes. It is just an object, an item. It's not, don't let the color deceive you. Just because it's, you know, bright pink in color, it does not mean it's like something. Yeah, it's girly. I would say it's girly since it is pink. But yeah, don't let just the color deceive you. It's something that both men and women use, boys and girls use. I'm just saying. 0716137803. Listen, I've typed out the answer again. No correct answer as yet from anybody. 0716137803. Go and check it out. The picture's up on WhatsApp. It is our profile picture. Are you able to tell what is this? Because nobody has as yet. Maybe this is your opportunity to claim the game today. You know what I mean? Claim the game. Claim it.
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0: 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I can't even count on my fingers how many have got it right today. 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
2: 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From the time-

0: And Palash, what about you?
1: Right now, I'm just trying to set up my plan just by singing more music with my family. Galang ke nahi, ishq hai, kajal piya.
2: Celebrating heritage through the voices of young singing talent is a powerful way to keep traditions alive while inspiring the next generation. The Lunch Break honors our young talent while celebrating our heritage.
3: Okay, so nobody paid attention to the clue I just gave? Like, nobody? Okay, I tried. You know, I usually say I count on my fingers when I'm doing something. Like, when I need to, of course, tally up something, I count on my fingers, I count on my hands. And I was hoping that somebody would get the hint, but nobody got the hint. Okay, so your answer reveal, I'm just going to actually put it up. Time is up, by the way, if you end up giving me the answer now. It is a bit too late. Let me just quickly look for my picture. Where is the picture? So I'm uploading it for you. And I can't find the picture. Ah, the picture disappeared. Wait. I'm going to find it and I'm going to give it to you because, I mean, how could you not get my hint? I even gave you the hint. Come on. Okay, what happened to my picture? There it is. But why can't I upload it? You know, it's doing its thing right now. Okay, wait, hold on. Just give me a second there. I'm doing my thing quickly. So I gave you a hint, right? I give you a hint. I count on my fingers. I think that should have given it away, but nobody got it. So answer being uploaded right now. There we go. I did say the color has nothing to do with the item. Both guys and girls can use it. Now everybody is giving me the answer. But unfortunately, when I needed it, you did not give it to me. It is the calculator. Yeah. Calculator is the answer. We don't have a winner, but well done if you caught on a bit too late. Don't laugh now. Don't laugh. I'm upset. I'm upset that my hint didn't work. Okay, you know, it was a good game after all. It was a good game. It was always nice, you know, playing Zoom 2.0 with you every single day. And yes, it has to be difficult because if I just give you a challenge, that's not difficult, my friend. What's the point? That's not called a challenge. Come on. I'm sure we can all, you know, put in some effort. Calculator is the answer for Zoom 2.0. A pink calculator. Everyone was on the right path, but you didn't get there eventually. But we got there eventually. Oh, not bad, Amita. She says a keypad, either for children or adults. Exactly. The keypad that calculates things. Exactly. You were on the right path. Annette says, KP, you have a thing for pink. I actually don't like Barbie pink at all. I don't like bright pink. I don't like bright pink at all. So the calculator pink, nope, I don't like it. I do like baby pink. Baby pink, soft pink, like pastel pink. Yeah, that is something that I like and I enjoy. So anyway, you know what? Let's move on. It's okay if you weren't able to calculate that. It was a calculator. Let's move on. We'll do Zoom 2.0 again. Today is, of course, Thursday, which leaves us with our final challenge for the week. It's going to be an I Spy with my little eye challenge. And you know what? Let's talk about what's important right now. We sometimes think, you know, resilience means being incredibly tough, being able to always get things done, always get things right. But, you know, resilience means never complaining, never stopping, never admitting that you're struggling as well. But I'm not sure that's what resilience really looks like. Sometimes it's just, you know, knowing when to push, knowing when to rest, knowing when to ask for help, knowing when the plan has to change and finding the courage to continue with a new plan. Just like Zoom 2.0. If you think that answer is not it, try a new one, you know. Now, I think that's something I relearned on a very long road to the North Cape. We'll hear about his story very shortly about resilience. Really looking forward to it. And I'm looking forward to sharing that with you right here on Lotus FM.

0: The beautiful soothing voice of Adnan Sami, along with Shreya Ghoshal, Param Sundari. 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
0: Well, if you need an incredible story and you need to be feeling inspired today, this one is perfect for you. Ari Rothenberg recently completed the North Cape 4000, a self-supported ultra-distance cycling challenge that took him from Rovereto in Italy all the way to Norway's North Cape, more than 4,000 kilometers, more than 30,000 meters of climbing, and an enormous physical and mental challenge. But what makes his achievement even more remarkable is that Ari lives with Parkinson's disease. And he undertook this journey to show people while a diagnosis can change your life, there can still be a road ahead. I am so honored to speak with you this morning, and it's so wonderful to have you join us on the show. How are you?
3: Krishna, good morning. Thank you so much for having me.
0: Well, Ari, thank you so much for joining us. And I know you're going to inspire thousands today with your story and your journey. Ari, tell us, after your Parkinson's diagnosis, did you ever imagine you'd one day cycle for, you know, more than 4,000 kilometers across Europe?
3: No, Krishna, thank you. Thank you once again. Look, getting a diagnosis that you've got a progressive degenerative brain disease is not an easy diagnosis. But of course, you have to make peace with it and realize that you have to take ownership of that. And for me, that was understanding that exercise is a key part of your health routine. It can't just be medication. And cycling has always been part of my life. So hence the idea of doing something in this space, firstly, to help me with my own health, but secondly, to do something for others.
0: Now, you know, Parkinson's, of course, has many symptoms, Ari, that people can't see. What do you wish people actually understood about living with the disease?
3: You know, not a lot is known about Parkinson's, and the first thing that jumps to mind is it's an old person's disease and it's movement disorders, you know, tremors or some challenges with walking. Mm-hmm. But of course, it's much more than that. You know, the autonomic impact is much bigger than the motoric impact, and it affects your whole body and your whole being. You know, so it's a very difficult disease to live with. And this is why I want to drive awareness out there so that we understand it better, and therefore we can help people with Parkinson's more in this process.
0: Wow. So, Ari, during the race, you know, there were some incredibly difficult moments. I'm very, very sure of that. Now tell us, what kept you going when your body and mind were telling you to stop?
3: The thing is, it's always your mind, you know, so your mind wants to keep your body safe. And it tells you you shouldn't be there. But, you know, when you do something for a bigger cause than yourself, so in other words, if the why is big enough, what I've realized, what you're busy with becomes just a means to an end. It sounds simple, but it is exactly that kept me going. And there were many difficult moments, you know, throughout the race, but also on a daily basis, because I spend 10 to 12 hours a day on the bicycle. So knowing that you're doing it firstly for yourself and getting your health to stay intact and slowing the momentum of the disease. Also, when you do it for others, it is an inspiration beyond yourself. And that is very powerful.
0: Who did you do it for?
3: So, of course, I do it for my own health, but for Pedal for Parkinson's, the foundation that I've created, which is about creating awareness in South Africa for people living with Parkinson's, but also helping us understand this disease and helping people to get diagnosed earlier. I was misdiagnosed for a period of 2 years, at least, that I know I've walked with the symptoms. Oh. But now that I understand it, I can make that connection.
0: Well, I think that is incredibly, incredibly inspiring. Now, you know, what would you actually say to someone who's just received a life-changing diagnosis, Ari, and they feel like, you know, their future has suddenly become smaller?
3: Yeah, it is exactly that. You feel exactly the fact that your future has become smaller. And, you know, you need to take time to understand the diagnosis, to make peace with the diagnosis, to get the people that love you to understand the diagnosis. But more importantly, at some point, you have to take ownership. And the moment you take ownership, you move from being a victim to actually owning your own situation. And that really has changed my approach to Parkinson's. I've actually viewed it as a gift to help other people, and that's given me a new purpose in life and a new sense of, understanding Parkinson's and sharing that with other people.
0: Nice, nice, and so well done, really. Well done to you.
3: Thank
0: Lastly,
3: you,
0: Ari,
3: Krishna.
0: lastly, now that you've reached the North Cape, I mean, I'm sure you're unstoppable. What's next for you? What are you still dreaming about?
3: No, we will definitely continue to do something in this space, to raise awareness and raise funding for the foundation. So my goal is ultimately do an ultra like this on every continent in the world. So we'll see what's next, but definitely there'll be other big ones like this coming, as we think about the future.
0: Well, I have to say, congratulations on an extraordinary achievement. Thank you for reminding us that, a diagnosis does not have to define the size of your life. Thank you for joining
3: Exactly.
0: us, sharing your wonderful journey and experience with us, Ari. And we wish you everything of the very best. If anyone would like to, of course, get in touch, find out more, is there a website that they could reach out on?
3: Yes, I'm gonna send you the website as well as the Instagram page as well as the Facebook page. If you can share it with your audience, I would greatly appreciate that.
0: Okay, sure thing. Thank you so much, Ari. Enjoy your day
3: Thank you,
0: further.
3: Krishna. Thank you for having me.
0: That was Ari Rotenberg on Lotus FM. What an amazing story. Now that will definitely leave you feeling inspired for the rest of the week.

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1: Imagine being miles from home, caught in the middle of a massive global disaster. That was a reality for Solosh Pillay, who crossed the Nepal-Tibet border 3 days before flash floods devastated the region. Solosh, can you paint a bit of the picture of your experience?
2: Good morning, O'Neill. It's like you're going from one world to another. There's enormous mountains. There's so much silence.
1: Walk us through that moment when you realized that the very path that you walked had been completely destroyed.
2: It was very, very tragic, O'Neill. I remember thinking, the people that we left behind, we don't know whether we'll see those very same people again. Kailash reminded me very powerfully that life is transient. What exists today may not exist tomorrow. Lotus FM.

0: Teri ungli pakad ke chala. What a nice one, taking us back down memory lane. Hey, well, yeah, this is the kind of Thursday soundtracks that you get to listen to every Monday to Friday. Each day has its own unique, beautiful playlist compiled just for you to make sure that you're having a lekker day ahead. Okay, so anyway, listen, Zoom 2.0, the answer is a calculator. The challenge is uploaded on WhatsApp already, the answer reveal. I do have 30 minutes of non-stop music coming up. I have drama at 11:45, and I just have a quick birthday shout out going out to Jenna. Jenna, I hope you have the most beautiful, blessed birthday ahead. And I have, of course, always enjoyed your company. Thank you so much for always sending through your messages and always being a part of the Lotus FM Style in the City family. Love you lots and happy birthday, girl.
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0: Ready? The next episode with Trevor Williams. As always, a vibe.
1: Spring is in the air and the weekend starts here. I'm Trevor Williams, inviting you to the next episode every Friday night. 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

0: Testing, testing, 1, 2, 3. Welcome, Mrs. Bunny, Teddy, and everybody listening. I have something to tell you. Today you have helped create 5,400 smiles. Oh, what's that, Mrs. Bunny? Make that 5,401 smiles and counting. Thank you for helping children who look different be seen.
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3: That's right. 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It's Saturday night. You gotta get it right to the rhythm of the

0: Now, this is what you call proudly South African music right here on Lotus FM. Mervin Pillay on Style in the City. Okay, so I just did something cool and fun. I went on TikTok. I made a video for you, a brand new video. I want you to please go and check it out. I've uploaded it like everywhere. On TikTok, on Facebook, on Instagram, even on our WhatsApp channel. It is a nice, funny one. You're going to love it. You're going to enjoy it. And please, please, please, I suggest that you watch this when you're not around anyone, because the way you're going to laugh after that, people will think something is going on. Anyway, please, please, please do watch the video. I've made it just for your pleasure. And yeah. You know, me and TikToks, yeah. 0716137803. Love you. I've got 30 minutes of non-stop music coming up next. For now, here's your news with Shona at 11.
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2: Good morning. The Gauteng Education Department.

0: it's made up of and how it is distributed.
1: You go to the communities around the CDM area, you get some kind of residue, which is apparently good. It makes them a bit higher. I'm not sure of what the concoction they make there, but it has been alleged that it makes them behave in a different way. So SAPS was able to take that kind of oil residue to go and test it. One not sure what it is. It's actually in the plastic. It's like, you know, ice, flavored ice, something of that nature.
0: A new state witness in the trial against Vusumuzi Ketmetlala and four others has told the High Court in Johannesburg that accused one, Musa Gekana, was transported from the scene of his arrest to his home in a Golf 7 police vehicle. This is despite Gekana earlier saying that he was transported in the boot of a Toyota Fortuna. Warrant officer Johannes Piri is testifying in the trial within a trial, where Gekana is fighting to have evidence obtained against him deemed inadmissible in court. Gekana has accused police of acting rogue on the day of his arrest for the alleged murder of Armand Swart. Gekana, Matlala and their three co-accused have been charged with conspiring and attempting to kill Matlala's former partner, Tabogo Dabojani, businessman Joe Ferrari Sibonyoni and music producer Siyonki Mahubang. Speaking through an interpreter, Piri was being led by state prosecutor Elise Leroux.
2: Did any of the suspects accompany you?
3: Yes, Musa.
2: And where was Musa seated? Cannot recall the site that he was seated on, but he was placed in the Golf 7 that belonged to Captain Swabek.
0: And to wrap up, the Eastern Cape Department of Transport has urged motorists travelling along the R63 between Robert Sobukwe Town and Pearston to exercise caution following the safe darting of a black rhinoceros that was roaming on the road. A veterinarian is attending to the animal before it is loaded and removed from the roadway. Traffic law enforcement officers are on the scene managing traffic. Provincial Transport Department spokesperson Unati Binklose has advised motorists to remain patient and follow the instructions of officers on the scene.
4: We understand the inconvenience this has caused to travelers and those who may be rushing to work, but it is a necessary inconvenience as the rhino had to be darted down before it is removed. The vets are working on it, and we understand that the road will be open in no time. We wish to thank road users for their cooperation and, of course, our traffic law enforcement officers for standing in and ensuring the safety of everyone. We believe that the road will be open in no time from now.
0: Here's a recap of your top story at 12 o'clock. Correctional Services National Commissioner Makgoti Tabogale has announced that the prisoner from the Rooi Grond Maximum Correctional Centre near Mahikeng in the northwest who escaped has been re-arrested. Edward Madibe serving a 20-year sentence for robbery, possession of a firearm and ammunition, kidnapping and parole violation. Latest FM News, I'm Shona Terry Naidoo. I'll be back in an hour. It's time now to chat to Tashla Naidoo, who's got Newsbreak.

0: Good afternoon and welcome to Newsbreak on Lotus FM. It's Thursday, the 10th of September, 2026. My name's Tashlin Naidoo. Let's get straight into the top stories this afternoon. Refugees in Durban say that they fear for their safety as March and March have begun their latest protest. There will be chatting to our reporter who's live on the ground for an update on that story. In the meantime, Washington, they're facilitating talks for an end to the almost five-year-long Russia-Ukraine war.
1: The initial results of those discussions have been assessed positively, with the Kremlin saying an end to the conflict is getting closer and that new approaches have been formulated by Washington.
0: South Africa's natural heritage is under threat as authorities target alien invasive species.
2: And eventually we will have to throw the law book at them, and fines can be up to 10 million rand for people who do not comply with the law. We don't want to reach that stage.

0: because we think it's more important to assist in clearing the alien invasives.
1: And it's World Suicide Prevention Day, an important reminder to have the conversation.
2: World Suicide Prevention Day gives us an opportunity to not just raise awareness about suicide, but to turn that awareness into conversation.
1: Taresh Hari Prasad joins me this afternoon. He'll be bringing you, as usual, a full market update as well as a sport report. We'll chat to him now to see what he's got for us in terms of those headlines.
3: So it's been a very successful day for the Proteas against Namibia. I'll give you a rundown of that match. Stunning, stunning play by Ferran Torres. We'll find out how the Champions League matches progressed. And then I think very importantly, if we all watch to what's happening in the US Open, Lina Riabinka will move to the top of the women's world rankings next week after she reached the semifinals of the US Open.
1: And you can get involved on the program this afternoon. The WhatsApp line is open, 071-613-7803. Let us know your thoughts on the refugees that are legally documented outside the Home Affairs office in Durban and the protests that are ongoing calling for their removal. Well, going straight into that top story now, refugees camping outside the Home Affairs offices on Sheikh Guevara Road in Durban say that they are willing to be moved to the Lindalela Repatriation Centre in Gauteng. Now, this comes as planned demonstrations have begun by the anti-immigration group March and March. Now, tensions in the area, they escalated last week when members of the group staged a demonstration. One of their leaders says that they understand March and March wants the area cleared, but that refugees have nowhere else to go. Joining us on the line is SABC reporter Tsalo Musa Zulu. Good afternoon, Tsalo Musa.
4: Good afternoon to you and the listeners at home.
1: Tsalo Musa, from pictures that I can see at the moment, I see that march has started by March and March. Can you take me through where you are at the moment and what's going on?
4: Yes, we are currently outside the Home Affairs offices on Sheikh Guevara. So that's the Durban Refugee Reception Center. So the marchers, or rather demonstrators, have arrived at this particular center. They started at the King Dinizulu Park. So they are now stationed outside this office where the very same office where these refugees are. So in between these marches who have now sit down on the road, it's police who have formed a human chain to separate the two groups, which are refugees as well as the marchers, to try and keep peace and also prevent what happened the last time the group demonstrated in this part of the area.
1: So we do understand that the last time things did get a bit volatile, but what is March and March saying about what they want to happen now? Because as we understand, all of these refugees outside the center are documented.
4: All right, so today they are taking a very different approach than what they do when they march. So they are carrying what we call mats. They have laid them down on the street, saying that since the government protects those who sleep on the street, they are going to do the same thing. They are saying they're going to sit it here, and they don't want to be removed since government does not remove these refugees who are also sleeping in this particular street. So they are saying today they are here to stay, and they're not going anywhere. So as you have rightly mentioned, that when you spoke to one of the reasons for the refugees earlier on, they did indicate that they are now willing to be taken to a Lindalela center. You remember that previously they had expressed that they don't want to leave Durban, particularly they want the local government to provide them with accommodation. So they have since changed their stance and say that they are now willing to be moved to a Lindalela. We saw earlier on that they already started with the process of registering inside that particular office for them to be moved to Johannesburg.
1: While there is police presence on the ground creating that sort of blockade between March and March and the refugees, I do imagine that the refugees are feeling quite scared at this point.
4: Yes, so when we spoke to them earlier on, they also expressed that obviously they do fear, saying that in as much as they were assured that there will be police to protect them, but they still have that fear that things might escalate like we saw the last time. But you can see that there's high police visibility in the area. It's not only police, if I can mention that, it's also the private security that has been hired, we understand that, by the refugees, in terms of just to ensure that there is an extra protection, apart from the police being here as well.
1: And just a final one before we let you go, Telu Musa, what do we know about that Lindela repatriation center in Gauteng? Have any officials maybe given us some kind of indication as to, you know, what's going on there and if these refugees can possibly be transported?
4: From the officials, we have not yet received anything, but we do understand that when we spoke to the Premier earlier this week about the situation, he did mention that his people from his office are actually engaging this particular group of refugees to try and see how they can assist. He also indicated that his office had received information that all the groups, all the refugees that are here are documented. So he said as the provincial government, they are attending to try and see how best they can assist in this situation. Now, in terms of the center that you spoke of in housing, there hasn't been much from government apart from earlier on when they started gathering here, these refugees, and it was one of the options that was presented to them that they either move camp or be deported. So we are yet to hear from the officials in terms of what do they say now that these refugees say they are now willing to be moved to a Lindela site.
1: Telu Musa, thank you so much for that update.
4: Thank you.
1: That was our SABC reporter, Telu Musa Zulu, bringing us an update from the Home Affairs office on Che Guevara Road, where March and March are currently demonstrating, saying that they are likely to stay on the side of the road there, I think, in the same manner which these refugees have been doing for the past a few weeks, saying that the government are not particularly doing much about the situation of the refugees on the side of the road. So we will get more updates on that story throughout the day on Lotus FM bulletins. Well, moving on to some international news now. Washington says that there can be no deal on the Russia-Ukraine war without Moscow. Now, while pointing to growing reluctance among European allies to cooperate on a long-term settlement. Now, the comments, they come after high-level U.S.-Russia talks this past weekend, with the Kremlin saying that a new approach to ending the conflict is now on the table. Our correspondent, Dasha Shanishova, has more from Moscow.
5: Here in Moscow, the message from Washington is being viewed as significant. There can be no resolution to the Ukraine crisis without talking directly to Russia. The comments made by U.S. Treasury Secretary Scott Bessent that discussions with Moscow are essential to any potential settlement come after U.S. envoys Steve Witkoff and Jared Kushner traveled to Moscow and Kiev this past weekend. The initial results of those discussions have been assessed positively, with the Kremlin saying an end to the conflict is getting closer and that new approaches have been formulated by Washington. U.S. President Donald Trump also spoke with his Russian counterpart Vladimir Putin this week. President Putin's foreign affairs advisor called the one-hour conversation constructive and quite frank. The two reportedly agreed to keep a channel of communication open. Moscow insists that the U.S. can do a lot to end the conflict and says it is repeatedly passing on its assessment of the situation on the ground to Washington. In that phone call, Putin also said Moscow has no plans to attack Europe. Bessent, meanwhile, is pointing to a growing divide between Washington and its European allies. He says Europeans have been unwilling to cooperate on efforts to reach a settlement in Ukraine. Experts say this is particularly notable for Moscow, where Russian officials have repeatedly argued that any negotiations must address the root cause of the conflict and Russia's security concerns in the region. Dasha Chernyshova, SABC News, Moscow.
1: Well, it's just gone 16 minutes past 12. It's Thursday, the 10th of September, 2026. My name's Tashlin Naidoo. This is Newsbreak on Lotus FM. Full market update is coming up next with Taresh Haripushad.
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3: So let's take a look at the rand now, and the rand is trading at 16 rand 4 cents to the US dollar, 21 rand 72 to the pound sterling, 18 rand 67 to the euro, and 11 rand 57 to the Australian dollar, and 9 rand 38 to the New Zealand dollar. In India, 1 rand is trading at 5 rupees 94, in Sri Lanka at 20 rupees 45, in Pakistan at 17 rupees 26, and in Mauritius at 2 rupees 90. The Saudi Arabian rial is changing hands at 4 rand 27. To Bitcoin we go, it's at $78,100. Closing it off on commodities now, gold is trading at $4,402, platinum at $1,871 per ounce, while the price of Brent crude oil is at $101.71 a barrel.
1: Well, moving to other news stories now, starting conversations from a young age about how to deal with challenging emotions. That's the advice from Varaya Wellness this Suicide Prevention Day. Globally, more than 720,000 people die by suicide each year. And in South Africa, there are about 23 suicides per 100,000 people. Varaya Wellness Director Vishen Pillay explains that it's important to let people know that they don't have to hold it together all by themselves.
2: Well, Suicide Prevention Day gives us an opportunity to not just raise awareness about suicide, but to turn that awareness into conversation. Now, when we talk about suicide, it's often surrounded by shame and fear and a lot of stigma as well. But it's a good reminder that suicide is preventable and that conversations matter. So, we really want to encourage people to seek help. And strengthen these suicide prevention efforts that already exist, but that we just need to shed some more light on.
3: And I know a challenge for you in particular in working in the sector has been this reluctance of people to open up and have the conversation. Your assessment of that reluctance about the conversation in the current?
2: Look, there's not one specific reason for that reluctance, Teresh. So I prefer to say, they are taking their life. And some of these reasons would be, relationship issues, trauma, financial hardship, chronic pain, substance abuse, social isolation, and discrimination. Now, when we think about these things specifically, we start to realize that the reason why people don't want to talk about it is because it means that we have to address the other elephants in the room and these other conversations that aren't taking place. And what we then need to do is start sitting with these conversations and discussion points to say, well, what don't we have support for? Where do I actually reach out? Who do I speak to? And how can I start to change this? Because suicide is not an individual weakness, right? It's a public health issue that's shaped by psychological, relational, and socioeconomic conditions as well. So, yes, we talk about, there needs to be better community-based mental health care, and we need properly resourced public health care services. But we also need to be able to have a conversation with ourselves and say, are we even aware of the fact that people need support out there? Do we even know what the resources are that are available?
3: But Vishen, it's a grisly task, and this is what a lot of people say to me. So I think my question to you is, how do you encourage South Africans to have the courage to understand that, a conversation could fix this and that there is help out there and solutions?
2: Yeah, that's a great question, Teresh. So when we talk about, what would help people recognize this, we have to firstly look at some of the statistics in South Africa, right? So in December 2025, the South African government said that approximately 23.5 deaths per 100,000 people is related to suicide. And it's the second leading cause of death among South Africans aged between 15 and 29. Now, when we look at those statistics and then we say, what is the importance of us having these conversations, we start to see that it's not just about us saying that, yes, it's a problem and we need to address it, we need to start asking ourselves what is happening systemically in our country. And if we are going to have these conversations, where do we start having them? And it starts with being blatantly honest with our children to say that you don't have to hold it all together all of the time, because that seems to be a common narrative across communities in South Africa, that we are expecting everybody to be strong, and we say that it's a personal failure that you can't deal with setbacks in life. So we need to start being more aware and acutely mindful of the conversations that we're having. You know, what are we telling our children from a young age in terms of how to deal with challenges and situations? Are we equipping them with the tools? And from there, we can start to have different conversations about saying that help is available.
1: And that was Viraya Wellness Director Vishen Pillay talking to Newsbreak's Taresh Hariprasad. Now, invasive alien species are threatening the health of South Africa's natural landscapes, and authorities are now stepping up the fight to eradicate them. The Deputy Minister of Forestry, Fisheries and the Environment, Naren Singh, he's leading a joint compliance and enforcement operation at the Bitow local municipality in Plettenberg Bay in the Western Cape. Now, the week-long operation will target landowners and land users who fail to meet their legal obligations to manage and eradicate listed invasive species. Deputy Minister Singh says those found flouting regulations could face fines of up to 10 million rand.
0: In terms of compliance and enforcement, one of the things we ensure is that people adhere to the acts that we have, the National Acts, NIMBA Act and AIS regulations. And we've identified that within this garden route biosphere, prevalence of alien and invasive species is quite high. And the impact of alien and invasive species on water sources, on acting as a fuel to fires, etc., is something that we've recognized, and we've come here together with my compliance enforcement team working with the local municipality, and we'll be visiting a number of farms, privately owned farms, talking to the owners and reminding them of their responsibility to eradicate alien invasives.
1: With regards to the law and the compliance that you're there to undertake, what can you tell me about that in terms of what people on the ground, landowners and land users, need to ensure that they're doing with regards to staying within the confinement of the law?
0: They need to eradicate alien invasive species on their properties. But if there are certain alien species where we do grant permits, there are certain categories, and we need them to apply for those permits. But for other species, you know, we don't grant permits, and we expect them, after we meet them today and or wherever we meet farmers, to come up with a plan of how they are going to eradicate these alien species. And, you know, we assist them as a department in formulating those plans, you know, over a period of time. But eventually we would like to see the alien species eradicated from their private properties, because that's what the law says, and they need to adhere to the law.
1: And in terms of the El Nino effect that is strengthening at the moment, we are seeing the effects of it around the country and around the world. You know, how concerning is it, this effect, with regards to the alien invasive species and the impact that it could possibly have in this specific area?
0: Not only in this area, but in other areas. I think your listeners would remember a horrific fire here in 2017. Where thousands of hectares of forest were destroyed, but tragically seven people lost their lives. And there were a lot of alien species amongst those indigenous forests, and they act as fuel to fire, and they burn quicker. So now with El Nino being around the corner, we expect a hotter period, and you know, fires will become more prevalent, and then we know that this area has already paid a high price. Doing what we are doing is to ensure that we can prevent some of these fires from taking place and getting as big as they are, because we need to protect the lives, homes, and the biodiversity, and also the water sources. El Nino is something that we are taking quite seriously, and that is why we're asking for joint cooperation amongst private landowners, government departments, and ourselves as the DFFE.
1: And that was the Deputy Minister of Forestry, Fisheries and the Environment, Narend Singh. Taresh Hariprasad, he's standing by. He's got a full sport update coming up next.
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3: Okay, so I was so impressed with this performance that I want to remind you how South Africa crushed Namibia by 99 runs by a Duckworth-Lewis in the rain-affected first ODI at the FNB Namibia Cricket Ground in Windhoek. So obviously South Africa, they lost the toss and they managed still 348 for 6. This was thanks to, and I'm so proud of this, a superb 150 of 126 balls. This comprised of 17 fours and 3 sixes on debut by opener Jordan Herman. Now, Herman stuck the joint highest score by an ODI debutant, matching countryman Matthew Britska's effort against New Zealand last year. Amazing, and definitely something to watch out for as we watch his young career develop. Now let's look at the match that's in play. I'll remind you how it finished off yesterday. England was again brutal against Pakistan. This was before Emilio Gay and Harry Brook ensured that they ended the opening day of the third test in a strong position. Pakistan, they already are 2-0 down in the three test match series, were dismissed for a meagre 133 in only 33.5 overs, right? And this was after England captain Joe Root won the toss and chose to field in overcast conditions in Edgbaston. I'm going to take you through to the crease now. It's 209 for 4 after 44.4 overs. How's that number, right? Harry Brook and Dan Lawrence at the crease at this point. Brook is not out on 63. Lawrence not out on 47. Looks very in charge over there, and we'll keep watching that to see how it progresses. Now, three stunning matches last night in the Champions League had me talking about it the whole day. New signing Ferran Torres struck a hat-trick as holders Paris Saint-Germain made an emphatic start to the defence of their Champions League crown with a 6-1 home victory over Slovan Bratislava, right? Ousmane Dembele, he scored twice before World Cup winner Torres struck three in succession as PSG romped to a routine win over the Slovak side. This was, of course, coached by former Champions League winner Yaya Toure. The Parisians, chasing a third successive Champions League title, were 5-0 up in 57 minutes before Suleiman Kamara pulled one back. Fabian Ruiz scored their sixth 2 minutes from time as PSG showed none of the rustiness that has characterized their early season domestic league form. Then the other one was last season's runners-up Arsenal, right? They endured a sterner test at Napoli, but captain Martin Odegaard's late strike snatched a 1-0 victory, right? And then Liverpool came from behind to beat Atletico Madrid 2-1 at Anfield. Liverpool fell behind in the 17th minute when a swift Atletico counter followed Marcos Llorente to score, but Dominic Szoboszlai levelled 5 minutes before halftime, and midfielder Alexis McAllister completed the comeback with a thumping left-footed drive from outside the box in the 50th minute. Okay, I told you earlier that Kazakhstan's Alina Rabakina will move to the top of the women's world rankings next week after reaching the semifinals of the US Open at Flushing Meadows in New York. The reigning Australian Open and two-time Grand Slam champion defeated 224 Paris Olympic Games gold medalist Jinwing Zheng of China in the quarterfinals. 27-year-old Rabakina, seeded second in New York, came out from behind to record a 3-6, 6-1, 6 for victory. She'll play American Coco Gauff in the semifinals. And the fourth seed beat reigning French Open champion Mira Andrivas 2-6, 7-6, 2-6. Okay, I want to remind you as we build it up to the end now that Springbok coach Darcy Rasmus is sending out our battle-tested Bok outfit to win rugby's greatest rivalry against the All Blacks in Baltimore on Saturday. It's a must-win for them. Already you know that Damian Willemse replaces the injured Cheslin Kolbe at fullback and Morne van den Berg trades place with Kobus Reinach at scrum half, right? We'll keep you updated as any squad changes emerge. That's how we call it full-time here at Newsbreak World of Sport. I'm Tadesh Hariprasad.
1: And we'll wrap it up with And we'll wrap it up with just a few messages from the WhatsApp line coming through this afternoon. And please note that the views expressed are not those of the SABC, Lotus FM or Newsbreak. Rajan Rajkumar saying, whilst the March and March movement claims it targets undocumented and illegal immigrants, many are actually innocent and legal who face the brunt of these protests. Mr. A.N. Governor saying, suicides are increasing, people are frustrated, stressed and do not wish to live anymore. People must remember that we have one precious life and no matter what happens, we must not think of suicide. This one is coming through from Anonymous saying, to all foreigners, registered or not, they need to be registered to be in our country. You came here and some take our jobs and our small businesses. Charity begins at home and this is our home. Nazarene Kasim thinks that foreigners need to go back to their countries as well. We also have messages from Salim, Patsy and Jerry Govender as well. But that is how we wrap up this edition of Newsbreak on Lotus FM. Came your way courtesy of the team, executive producer Salma Patel, senior producer Taresh Hari Prashad, and myself, Tashlin Naidu. Vashen Sukhan, he's up next. He's got the lunch break.
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song title Tera Ho Jao movie hai Jawani To Ishq Hona Hai. Voices Stephen Ben, Jonita Gandhi, and this voice belongs to Vashan Sukan. Hello, welcome. It's Thursday lunch break on Lotus FM. Please stay tuned. We got such good music. I just looked through the playlist right now and some amazing songs line up for you for the next half hour at least, and then we'll go on to the next 2 hours. And let me quickly tell you what's on the menu here. Award-winning and highly acclaimed national theater actors Daniel Anderson and Karina Lindevar will be joining me to share details about their new production titled Damsel in Distress. This time, Daniel is directing and Karina is the lead star in the show. So stay tuned for that conversation happening between 1 and 2 o'clock and then 12:50. These are the entertainment news headlines. South superstar Surya responsible for creating a scene, and Dolly Parton's sister exposes her best kept secret. All lined up for you here on the lunch break. You got to stay tuned to Lotus FM.

0: some cool vibes for a Thursday afternoon. That's the way we like it. It's lunch break and you're listening to Lotus FM. We had Walk Like an Egyptian there. And before that, we had the song Mehndi Kirat by Shashika Murath Hussein Valley. Keep locked on here. Got the entertainment stories on the bulletin after this.
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Welcome to the Entertainment Bulletin. Following two recent back-to-back hits with Karpa and Vishwanathan Sons, Surya is marching on to his next potential blockbuster titled Scene. The title of the movie was released yesterday, along with a teaser which shows the superstar as a super cop arriving at a crime scene. The makers of Scene have also revealed the release date of the movie as 6th November. It's a Deepavali release, meaning it will clash with Ranbir Kapoor's Ramayana Part 1 at the box office. Scene is Surya's 47th film and has him paired alongside Nazria Nazim. And country music legend Dolly Parton died of cancer. A well-kept secret revealed only yesterday by her sister in an exclusive interview with Gayle King. According to Stella Parton, Dolly didn't want anyone to know about her cancer diagnosis, as she did not want family and fans to worry about her and was not fond of having any negativity around her. Dolly died age 80 last month after a brief battle with cancer, something only a few members of her family knew. Stella also revealed that Dolly, an outspoken person who had an overall positive aura, would have been very touched to see the love that poured in from fans and music colleagues from all around the world. She described her older sister as one of the most generous, thoughtful, and kind people she had ever known, with compassion that extended even to the final stage of her illness. That's the entertainment news. Lunch break.

0: 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SMS out to 45012. That's out to 45012.
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2: One o'clock. Good day. The Durban High Court has postponed the matter involving 62 alleged instigators of the July 2021 unrest to August 2027 for a provisional trial date. The accused allegedly used WhatsApp messages to incite violence during the unrest, which claimed more than 300 lives and cost the economy an estimated 50 billion rand. They face charges including incitement to commit public violence, terrorism and incitement to commit murder. The court heard that legal aid arrangements for five of the accused are still being finalized, with some documentation only submitted yesterday. The five are expected back in court on the 23rd of November for the finalization of their legal representation. The Durban High Court has heard that one of the seven accused in the multi-billion rand Tonga

0: other accused was dismissed. The Western Cape E-Hailing Association is alleging that they have been pushed out of the airport staging area and that masked men have been assaulting drivers at the airport. They allege that other operators are working with invalid licenses or migration documents and that Uber is not applying its verification rules consistently. The association's Tami Qaba says in the most recent incident, gunmen allegedly opened fire in the waiting area, damaging two vehicles.
1: What happened on the particular day was where your local South African drivers were parked in industrial area one. Four or five cars came in. A couple of guys came out with pangas and stuff. So drivers went to go and attend to the situation to find out what's going on. When they approached, people who came out from those cars were Somalians. A fight came out and then the Somalians started to open fire. By God's grace, no one was hurt, but two vehicles that were damaged.
0: Wrapping up, mining activity has contracted for a third consecutive month in July on a year-on-year basis. Statistics South Africa data shows that mining production fell 7.5% in July compared to a negative 4.3% in June. The largest negative contributors to the July data were PGMs, coal and iron ore. Stats SA Principal Survey Statistician Juan Pierre Terreblanche has more.
2: South African mining activity decreased by 7.5% year-on-year in July 2026. Platinum group metals, coal and iron ore were the most significant negative contributors. Platinum group metals declined by 13.5%, pulling overall growth down by 3.2 percentage points. Diamonds, nickel, gold and copper were also weaker. On the positive side, the production of chromium ore and manganese increased year-on-year.
0: Recapping your top story at 1 o'clock. The Durban High Court has postponed the matter involving 62 alleged instigators of the July 2021 unrest to August 2027 for a provisional trial date. The accused allegedly used WhatsApp messages to incite violence during the unrest, which claimed more than 300 lives and cost the economy an estimated 50 billion rand. For Lotus FM News, I'm Shona Terry-Naidu. Suresh and Pillay will have your next updates in an hour.
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4: 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Yes, yes, welcome to The Feeling You Will Treasure. We are Lotus FM. It's the lunch break. Joining me in studio in a short while, we have award-winning and highly acclaimed national theatre actors Daniel Anderson and Karina Lynn Devar. They're going to be joining me to share some details about their new production titled Damsel in Distress. And this time, Daniel is directing. Karina is the lead star in the show. More details shortly.

0: Award-winning cabaret artist Daniel Anderson, who theatre lovers would remember from the emotionally charged Vincent, directs young musical star Kirina Lynn Devar, a professional in classic ballet, ballroom and tap with vocals to match. Daniel is one of the biggest stars to emerge from East London. Kirina Lynn has danced on stage and television, and both bring us a brand new one-woman show about a geeky librarian needing to be brave. So we're going to hear more about it from our guest in studio this afternoon, Daniel Anderson, Kirina Lynn. So good to have you both in the studio. Welcome.
1: Thank you so much for having us.
2: Thank you. It's so wonderful to be here.
0: Now, before we talk about Damsel in Distress, Daniel, you recently starred in Diceil, for which you received a tremendous amount of praise. How did that go?
2: Thank you. It was so wonderful. It was my first little foray into Afrikaans cabaret. Mm. Not Afrikaans, but funny enough, neither was Eugene Marais. He grew up English.
0: Okay.
2: And then as a result of the war, he decided to start writing in Afrikaans. And so it was a great introduction for me, and it's a very enigmatic, complex character. Mm. So we had such a good time with that.
0: So what I want to know, your transition from having to give your best as an actor to bringing out the best in an actor that you're working with as a director now, how do you manage to do that so effortlessly?
2: Well, I think the key is to work with the right people first and
0: right,
2: foremost.
0: Okay.
2: And it's, for me, such a blessing and a privilege to be working in this capacity with someone like Kirina and Sam, who's the pianist on stage. Mm. They're both just fantastic. And I think that for this piece specifically, this is actually the second staging of this piece. And I think it's worth saying that because it actually has been in Durban before, but with the old cast, and we've completely reimagined it now and fleshed it out more suited to Kiruna's performance style. And for me, it's all about sitting with the heart of it and getting people in the audience to relate to this really brilliant but deeply, deeply shielded character, and who she shielded herself, and the whole thing is about why. And it's a sort of love letter to people who love books and libraries and who love to read, but also a love letter to those who may have suffered some kind of abuse.
0: Okay.
2: And how to overcome that.
0: We're going to talk about the abuse angle a bit later on. Have you guys worked together before this one?
1: Yes. So we were very fortunate to do one of Janice Honeyman's pantomimes, where I played a French custard tart called Millefay, and Dan played a wonderful bookworm called Boniface.
2: Bookworm, yes.
1: Boniface bookworm.
2: Yes. So that's it's in some way connected to the books. We've got this book theme that's going on between us, but very different, considering that I spent 3 months with a worm butt attached to my body.
0: Just to get into character.
2: Yes, of course. I went around Sandton City with that.
0: Kirina, you've done musicals before. You've played Roxy, A Heart in Chicago, Sophie in Mamma Mia, but this is your first solo cabaret.
1: Yes, it is. Yeah.
0: Tell us about how different it is being solo here.
1: Well, first of all, it is a completely different experience in your body. Having to be, I mean, you're always on it when you're performing, but to be on it by yourself for 75 minutes, 70 minutes, it's a different physical feat and demand. Something I've never experienced before ever. My legs, after our first run through for an audience, I was like, whoa, what's going on, But in terms of having to be vulnerable and brave as one person without relying on anybody else, is a different kettle of fish. But I have grown so much already as a performer, and it's an incredible privilege to explore the different capacities as a performer.
0: For those that don't know, give us a better understanding of what a cabaret is in theatrical form.
2: Well, cabaret has sort of got these misconstrued definitions, certainly in South Africa. We actually, our first piece that sort of hit it on the map was Vincent, about Van Gogh. And we initially billed it as Vincent the Cabaret. Mm. And then we changed it because I would go out into these rowdy rooms where they sort of expected me to come out as Vincent Van Gogh in fishnet stockings and a feather boa.
0: All right.
2: And
0: okay.
2: Then you would see this great shift of energy.
0: Okay.
2: So cabaret is it actually loosely refers to this kind of intimate theater. It can be it's on a smaller scale. It doesn't necessarily need to be one person, but what it does use is existing problems, themes, pertinent contemporary situations, and material as well, and it puts them into different contexts to present this sort of problem solution kind of thing, and I think that's what traditional cabaret did. I mean, we have you have the musical cabaret, which really encapsulates that in its its true form. So yeah, it's the lines are blurred, but for us it's this kind of intimate meeting place between audience and performer to address something that will shift a perception, an emotion, or something like that.
0: So we have a lot more to talk about, including Damsel in Distress, and we might just get a live rendition from Karuna in studio here this afternoon. So keep listening. It's Lunch Break, Lotus FM.

0: Every day, thousands of stories travel with you. But which ones are true? SABC News doesn't just report. We verify in every language, in every community, from the Eastern Cape to the Northern Cape, from Soweto to Sea Point. Fact checked. Impartial. Yours. Wherever you go, whatever you hear, carry the truth with you. SABC News, the truth that travels with you.
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2: Award-winning and highly acclaimed theatre stars in the studio this afternoon. Daniel Anderson is here, as well as Kiruna Lynn Devar. You got to tell me about your surname, so I'll be a lot more comfortable about saying it, how I say it.
3: No, you're saying it perfectly.
2: Right.
3: But yes, no, Devar, the Devars, come from Tamil Nadu.
2: Right.
3: It's quite a small clan of teachers and creatives, so I feel like everything about my name is fated.
2: Okay.
3: So that's Deva.
2: So that's the inspiration to the name.
3: So Kiruna actually comes from the Hindu name Karuna.
2: Yes. Okay.
3: Meaning compassion and mercy.
2: And I was calling Karuna as soon as you walked in.
3: Yes. Which I don't mind as long as not Karina. I got a lot of Corona during COVID, which I didn't love.
2: Okay, let's talk about Damsel in Distress as the current production. The promotional material says, through music, humor, and hearts, Damsel in Distress explores courage, survival, and finding the strength to face a new life. So, both of you, tell us how.
4: Well, the piece is really, it's really beautiful in the way that it deals with such intense subject matter. Mm. And it's, very simply put, it is a story about a young lady who has been living in the library for 4 years, the public central library, and nobody has noticed that she has not left the building. And it all seems very fun and frivolous. She travels through books as she goes on that journey, and it all seems very, very fun until you realize why she's actually there and why she cannot leave.
3: Yeah.
4: And it's because she's suffered abuse. And it's all about that taking agency of your situation and taking one small but bold step out into a new life.
3: Yeah. No, I think Dan's covered it perfectly. You know, we are all in these situations where life happens to us.
2: Mm.
3: And to find that agency within the resilience of this character, you know, to be brave and step back into the world is an important thing. And I think it's a lot of women face that dichotomy of you know.
2: I think it's important to mention that the show explores the reality of femicide and gender-based violence.
3: Yes.
2: Can you tell us more about this aspect?
3: Well, for me, it was an incredibly important thing that the femicide or the GBV aspect of this piece was weighted with the importance. With the weight of what it is, you know, because it is a lived reality for, I think every single woman in this country has had an experience with, gender-based violence, you know, and I think the way Griselda, our character, deals with it is very interesting and relevant.
2: Okay.
4: Kiruna's not so, emotional.
2: Let me ask you something that you'd be more comfortable with, because Griselda must confront the fears that have kept her in prison. Mm. Now, interestingly, you in real life are a Reiki expert.
3: Yeah.
2: And Reiki is based on channeling life force energy. So
3: yes.
2: How do you align that with Griselda?
3: Well, I think it's interesting that for me, when I started doing Reiki, I viewed it the same way that I view performing, as I am a vessel, right? Things flow through me, just like Reiki does. Performance is energy, and it is completely transactional, in the way that you give so much of yourself and the audience gives so much of themselves, and you have this beautiful symbiotic experience. And Reiki is that way to just, I am the vessel that which the energy flows through, you know, to help you on your journey or your healing journey or your whatever experience you want to have when you come for Reiki. And you can take me along with you, or I'm just there to guide you and hold you. And that is, for me, what performing is. It is an experience like that. Sometimes you don't even—I don't even remember what's happened on stage because I just go, "Oh, okay, that happened."
4: Yeah,
3: I think I said the right thing.
4: And I think healing is such an important thing that you've said, especially for Griselda, this character, and in this piece. It is through the strange situation she finds herself in that she is telling us, an audience, her story, that she starts to realize her way towards healing. You know, it is. It is. Yeah, I think that that is what is so beautiful about it.
2: And you got us all interested now. May we have the show dates, times, venue for Durban, and I believe you're going off to Cape Town after that.
4: Yes, we are. So we're at the Rumbelow Theatre here in Durbs. Very important space for me. It really was one of the spaces that opened its heart, Roland and his team, when I first started doing cabaret work. And it's here this weekend, Saturday and Sunday, Saturday evening at 7:30, Sunday at 2:00 or 2:30, one of the two, but it's an afternoon matinee show. And those tickets are at Web Tickets, or by contacting Roland directly, if for those who have that. And then in Cape Town at the Drama Factory in Somerset West next weekend, on Friday and Saturday. And those tickets are available on thedramafactory.co.za.
2: Awesome stuff. Now, I've been trying to think of a way of getting Karuna Lynn to sing, to perform live for us. And I wonder if that's possible, Director Daniel Anderson. Do we have your permission to do
4: so? I think it's a must. This is a voice that has been carved by the gods. And so, please do hold on to your steering wheels or wherever you're sitting or standing, because it is beautiful.
2: What is the name of the piece that she's going to be performing? Can I try?
4: Yeah, you can.
2: La Vie en Rosé.
4: Yeah, almost.
2: Almost. Okay. Yeah. Tell us.
4: La Vie en Rose.
2: Okay.
4: It's Edith Piaf's, perhaps her most famous piece.
2: And here is Karuna Lynn Dever, live on Lunch Break, Lotus FM.

0: ask.
1: Round of applause. Colonel Endeavour. Bravo. Well done. And if you want more of that, you can catch the production's Damsel in Distress.
2: Thank you.
3: Thank you.
2: Thank you so
1: Daniel
2: much.
1: Anderson, Kiruna Lindevar, thank you so much for joining us live in the studio this afternoon. It's been amazing.
2: Thank you for having
3: you.
2: Us.
3: Thank you.
4: If you are a fan of local vocal, get ready for something massive. We're taking everything you love about backing local talent and turning the volume all the way up. Same station, yeah, same time, brand new energy. I'm Nicholas Spillane, so and you can catch that, the local think, lockdown Saturday, 6 to 9 p.m. Don't miss it.
2: Yeah.
5: Are you serious?
2: Yeah.
3: Who? Oh, no.

0: Yeah, nice to have that fresh sounding song, even though 26 years old. Come on up out here on the playlist for this afternoon. It is the Lunch Break Show and you are listening to Lotus FM. So the theme for this afternoon's question on the crunch where we test your general knowledge is television.
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A scintillating part one this week on the Best of Kudumbakkam. 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
5: 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Crunch. You may play via voice or a text message 071-613-7803. Television is the theme for today. Which talk show host surpassed Phil Donahue to lead the highest rated daytime talk show in US television history? Option 1, Ricky Lake. Option 2, Oprah Winfrey. Option 3, Jerry Springer. Which talk show host surpassed Phil Donahue to lead the highest rated daytime talk show in US television history? Option 1, Ricky Lake. Option 2, Oprah Winfrey. Option 3, Jerry Springer. You can pick one and let me know which one it is now on WhatsApp 071-613-7803.

0: Mahendra Sharma Prasad Sadar can sing out this song, Bhaiya Ram Se. 60% of listeners who participate in this afternoon's Crunch Game have it correct. The question has to do with TV history. Which talk show host surpassed Phil Donahue to lead the highest rated daytime talk show in US television history? Option 1, Ricky Lake. Option 2, Oprah Winfrey. Option 3, Jerry Springer. Whose brain belongs to the Jerry Springer show? Let's find out. Let's get some voice notes on the show. Welcome.
1: Hi, Vashan. My guess is Jerry Springer.
2: Option 1.
0: All right. Thank you. Nice way to open the game there. Jerry Springer. Option 3. Thank you for that guess.
3: Hello, Roshan. How are you? Hope you're doing well. The answer for today is option C. Thank you from Bab Centurion. Bye.
0: Thanks, Bab Centurion. Hello, Dolly.
4: Roshan, I'll go with number 2, Dolly Reddy and Kamaz.
0: Dolly Reddy is Anam Kamaz. Vasanta?
5: Roshan, the answer is Oprah Winfrey. Vasanta from Joburg.
0: Hi, listener.
6: Hi, Roshan. The answer is Ricky Lake. Thank you, Raymond.
0: Next listener, hello. Swami?
7: Hello, Vashan. I'm going for Oprah Winfrey from Swami Reddy. Thank you.
0: Patsy?
8: Lunch and Crunch, Vashan. I'm going to go with Jerry Springer. Thank you.
0: Jay Singh?
9: The answer to the Crunch game is option 3, Joey Springer.
0: Tilly?
10: Hey, Vashan. It's Tilly. Guessing it's option 1.
0: Hello, Soraya.
11: Hi, good afternoon, Vashan. Oprah Winfrey. That is definitely the answer.
0: Rumba.
12: Hi, my sparkling, brilliant DJ. I, Rumba, will go for option 2. God bless you.
0: Vijay.
12: Go on safe with God's angels.
0: Okay, thank you. Thank you so much. Vijay.
13: Hi, Roshan. I go with Oprah Winfrey. Vijay of Cape Town.
0: You're welcome to go with Oprah Winfrey. Which talk show host surpassed Phil Donahue to lead the highest rated daytime talk show in US television history? Ricky Lake, Oprah Winfrey, Jerry Springer. These are the options. Ranjeen, unfortunately, you were not the first one to give the correct answer today. You came in third, though. Making it to the top three, Sajna, Zakira, and Ranjeen. And thereafter, the top scoring listeners for this afternoon are Madhu, A.N. Governor, Annette Premlal, Gavin Munsami, Lutfia, Shazia, Ayla, Clive, Divi, Marlo, Daya, Karunisa, M. Ramgati, Selvi Subramani, Fatima Yunus, Heidi, Ravi, Rima Mudli, Lalita Munyan, Gladys Chitre, Bhavisha Tanvu, Sean Ramya, Mickey, Vanita, Ramba, Sabita Sukdev, Bully, Shamila Cape Town, Mumtaz, Saroja. According to our records here, we have 175 correct answers this afternoon. In September 1986, the Oprah Winfrey Show made its nationally syndicated television debut. After quick ratings growth, the show went national in 1986, becoming the highest rated daytime talk show in American television history, thereby surpassing Phil Donahue in the ratings. That's the correct answer. Option 2, Oprah Winfrey. At 2 o'clock, we've got the news bulletin, and that's followed by Varish Naik's selection of songs. It's a double play for Shahid Kapoor fans. Stay tuned for that.

0: voice of our South African artist Vijay Rajkumar and the song "Eh Meri Ma" on Lunch Break on Lotus FM. Listeners are asking, are we doing take two requests today? Yes, we are. But firstly, I've got to tell you and be very clear about it. We're only taking song requests for songs that are 90s and above. All right. So 90s, 2000s, got to have that fresh vibe to it. Energetic, positive songs. That's what we want to play on this Take Two feature from now on. So if that meets your requirements for your song request, then you're welcome to send me a voice note requesting two songs on WhatsApp now. You can do it right now on 071-613-7803.
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4: Two o'clock in the afternoon, the Department of International Relations and Cooperation says six South Africans remain unaccounted for following the devastating flash floods in Nepal. At the request of Nepalese authorities, SAPS has collected DNA profiles from relatives of the missing. The profiles have been sent to authorities in Nepal and Interpol in Kathmandu. South African missions in India and China are also helping coordinate the response. Derco says they will continue to monitor the situation closely and provide updates to the families as more information becomes available. The Western Cape E-Hailing Association is alleging that they've been pushed out of the airport staging area and that masked men have been assaulting drivers at the airport. They allege that other operators are working with invalid licenses or migration documents and that Uber is not applying its verification rules consistently. The association's Atami Kaba says in the most recent incident, gunmen allegedly opened fire in the waiting area, damaging two vehicles.
5: What happened on the particular day was where your local South African drivers were parked in industrial area one, four or five cars came in, a couple of guys came out with pangas and stuff. So drivers went to go and attend to the situation to find out what's going on. When they approached, people who came out from those cars were Somalians. A fight came out, and then the Somalians started to open fire. By God's grace, no one was hurt, but two vehicles that were damaged.
4: The Gauteng Education Department says many problems in schools reflect social ills found in communities and is urging them to do more. The department has been embarking on search and seizure operations across schools in the province. 23 schools have been searched so far, following an increase in substance abuse, gangsterism and possession of dangerous weapons within schools across the province. The department spokesperson Onwabile Lubelwana says the issue is far deeper than being a school problem.
6: The MEC Maile had undergone an outreach program entitled It Takes a Village to Raise a Child, because the kind of problems you find in the schools are depicting a spillover in terms of social ills which you find in our communities. And this includes getting learners who come to school with alcohol, who come to school with dangerous weapons.

0: Department of Workers. COGTA spokesperson Sponiso Mkati explains.
1: Mr. Buthelezi has given an ultimatum of 2 days for the administrator to ensure that all outstanding salaries are paid to the employees. This comes after Impende local municipality has consecutively failed to pay its employees' salaries. Mr. Buthelezi expressed concern about this failure, saying that it undermines the workers' dignity and also jeopardizes the service delivery. Mr. Buthelezi has committed that the department will do all in its power to ensure that the workers of Impende local municipality get what is due to them so that they can continue to render services to the people and businesses of Impende local municipality.
0: And finally, the Coast Guard in the Philippines says a fire on board a passenger vessel has killed at least 5 people and 87 others are still missing. The ferry was carrying over 100 passengers and 17 crew in Coron in Palawan province, which is famous for island hopping, snorkeling and diving. A video shared online by the Coast Guard showed the vessel completely engulfed in flames. The BBC's Jake Kwan has more.
2: Coron is known for its crystal clear waters and white sandy beaches. Ferries to the island are popular with holidaymakers, locals and foreigners alike. The ship, MV June Astor, caught fire on Wednesday evening just before reaching the port. In the dark, coast guards and local fishers raced to pull passengers out of the water. Severe weather and currents have complicated rescue efforts. The authorities have said all available resources are being deployed.
0: Top story at 2 o'clock, the Department of International Relations and Cooperation says 6 South Africans remain unaccounted for following devastating flash floods in Nepal. At the request of Nepalese authorities, SAPS has collected DNA profiles from relatives of the missing. I'm Suresh Mpile, back at 3.

I was a bit nervous about taking these new requests this afternoon, only because we have a little bit of criteria that we have to follow now, particularly with the genre of the songs, just so that we can spread positive, happy vibes and energetic vibes around this time of the afternoon. That's the new way we are looking at presenting this Take Two Request feature for you here on the Lunch Break Show on Lotus FM. And we have an amazing number of entries already. I think we have enough to keep us busy for the next 3 weeks or so on the show. I've just closed the WhatsApp line right now, but thank you everyone for sending in your requests. Time now, 6 minutes past two on the Lunch Break Show today. We are pleased to play the selection of Varish Naik, clearly a Shahid Kapoor fan, because we have two songs here from the movie Teri Baaton Mein Aisa Uljha Jiya.

0: डबल प्ले फ्रॉम तेरी बातों में, ऐसा उलझा जाएगा।
1: कमाल है।
0: Sunday morning, the Springboks take on the All Blacks in another massive chapter of one of world's sports' fiercest rivalries. 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
4: Hey, I love my hometown. But for too long now, I look around and I think, we deserve better than this. The water goes off for days. The streets are falling apart. Things never get fixed. I'm not asking for anything fancy. I just want the basics to work. I know they can work. Because I've seen it where the Democratic Alliance is in charge. I want our town to work for all. So in this election, I'm voting DA.
5: This political party advertisement was paid for by the political party concerned. 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
2: The next episode with Trevor Williams. It's always a vibe.
3: Spring is in the air and the weekend starts here. I'm Trevor Williams, inviting you to the next episode every Friday night. From 7pm, it's all about those smooth,

0: Yeah, it's Lotus FM. This is the lunch break. And the next game is the word game where you guess the word. And we are ready to play that right now. You can send me your guesses on WhatsApp 071-613-7803. Today we are looking a word to match this definition, a strange fascination. Six-letter word. That's what we have in mind. Third letter R and sixth letter D. So I'll go over this again. The definition, a strange fascination. Six-letter word, third letter R, sixth letter D. That's what you're going to have to come up with. And send us your guesses now on WhatsApp 071-613-7803.
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0: Nearly five decades after it captivated audiences, Kamal Amrohi's masterpiece, Pakiza, has been restored and will have its world premiere soon in France and London. We on Bollywood Billboard will revisit this movie, Pakiza, with an ode to its timeless music and the great actress Meena Kumari, this Saturday after 1 p.m. Another Lotus FM exclusive.
4: Oh,

0: So today we are finding a six-letter word to match the definition, a strange fascination. 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
1: Hi, Vashen. Could the word be morbid?
2: Hi, Vashen. I think that the answer is morbid. Comes from Sarah Bridgemore of Chatsworth.
0: The listeners have got it correct this afternoon on our word game. Shazia Sajna, Nirvana Zakira, Ishal, Fatima Yunus, Lalita Munyan, Morgan, Umesh, Shamila, Annette Premlal, Imtiaz, Molly, Anusha, Sarah Bridgemohan, Tina, Salvi, Asha, Ragni Kona, Vimla Paramal, Veena, Vimla. Yeah, of course, morbid is having or expressing a strong interest in sad or unpleasant things, especially disease or death. So that's the word, morbid. Congrats to everyone. I've got that correct this afternoon on The Lunch Break Show. We've got more music coming your way right now. This next song is by Samantha Pillay.

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1: Hey, I love my hometown, but for too long now, I look around and I think we deserve better than this. The water goes off for days. The streets are falling apart. Things never get fixed. 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I just want the basics to work. I know they can work because I've seen it where the Democratic Alliance is in charge. I want our town to work for all. So in this election, I'm voting DA.
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0: And now Ask a Man is coming to S3. 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
4: 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It's Nilofa and Drive By next 3 to 6 p.m. Keep listening to Lotus FM. We've got the Sari song, the current number one song coming on at next. This is by Sanju Rathod. And my parting shot for today: resistance can become an unwanted teacher, but its lessons often remain longer than victories ever do.

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4: 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We on Bollywood Billboard will revisit this movie, Pakiza, with an ode to its timeless music and the great actress Meena Kumari, this Saturday after 1 p.m. Another Lotus FM exclusive.
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7: O'clock. Good afternoon. Peace activist and granddaughter of political activist Mahatma Gandhi, Ila Gandhi, says she's disappointed by lobby groups protesting against refugees camped outside Home Affairs offices in Devon. Members of the March in March movement are currently staging demonstrations in the area calling for action against illegal immigration. Gandhi says South Africa's social and economic problems need to be addressed without targeting vulnerable individuals.
8: And what is happening to the people here, the migrants, refugees, whatever name one calls them, is really sad, and I think it's unacceptable, because in South Africa that happened to the black people, particularly all, when I say black, I mean Indians, coloureds, African people who were removed from their homes and resettled in other remote areas. Now here there isn't even inkling of where they are going to be resettled.
7: Free State learners have been crowned national debate champions after triumphing over 25 schools from across the country. Learners from Lekhiritse Secondary School and Mamelo Secondary School represented the province at the 5th Youth for Safer SA National Debate Championship in Johannesburg on Sunday. They secured first place ahead of Northwest and KwaZulu-Natal, which finished second and third respectively. The competition focused on reimagining the legacy of the 1976 Soweto Uprising and the future of South African learners. Free State Education spokesperson Howard Ndaba says the achievement reflects the learners' dedication and shows that township and rural schools can compete at the highest level.
9: Lekhiritse and Mamelo embody the excellence we want in every classroom. Confident, articulate and solution-driven. You are the true legacy of June 16. This victory proved that township and rural schools can compete and win at the highest level. Quality education is not about where you came from, but about dedication, discipline, and belief. Congratulations, Banaba Free State. The Free State Department of Education wishes all participating learners continued success in their academic journey.
7: The redevelopment of the Telkom Towers precinct in Pretoria CBD is expected to cost government between 1.8 to 2.2 billion rand. The redevelopment process will be implemented in three phases. The building is expected to incorporate government departments as well as private companies comprising restaurants and retail shops after its completion. More than 5,000 jobs are also expected to be created during the construction process. Public Works Minister Dean McPherson cited that the building remains

0: Continuing off the coast of the Philippines for dozens of people missing following a fire on board a ferry. The vessel was en route from the capital Manila to the popular tourist destination of Coron when the blaze broke out in a cargo hold. The ferry was carrying over 100 passengers and 17 crew. At least 5 people have died and 87 others are still missing. The BBC's Jake Kwan has more details.
1: It's been nearly 24 hours since the initial fire broke out on June Aster, but the number of survivors as well as the missing people has barely budged. We're still looking at around 80 people who is not accounted for. And the Coast Guard says that it's still all hands on deck. They're deploying all kinds of resources as well as volunteer fishermen who are helping with the rescue effort. Our team on the ground in the Philippines has spoken to one of the survivors in the local hospital, and he said that it was a sudden fire that broke out, and then thick smoke had filled the cabin, and panic spread through the cabin very quickly, and people were jumping over the rail, trying to get away.
0: Top story at 3 o'clock, peace activist and granddaughter of political activist Mahatma Gandhi, Ila Gandhi, says it's disappointing by lobby groups protesting against refugees camped outside Home Affairs offices in Devon. I'm Sureshan Pillay, headlines at 3:30.
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0: Good afternoon. It is Thursday, the 10th of September. Welcome to The Drive-By. My name is Nilo Fasayed, and we're connecting you across the nation on 87.7 to 106.8 FM, bringing you the music, conversation, and good vibes to fuel your afternoon. Thanks to Vashin. You can catch him tomorrow on the lunch break between 12 and 3. Suresh's back at 3:30 with your news headlines. So get ready for today's icebreaker, because we're jumping straight into a trending topic that's got people talking. We want to unpack what's happening and get the team's take. And of course, we want to hear from you too. So get involved, share your thoughts, and let's get the conversation started. We'll keep you moving on the road with your latest traffic updates from 4 p.m. For now, though, of course, standing by is Kesha. Sport headlines.
1: Well, Mamelodi Sundowns extend their Betway Premiership lead to 6 points with a fifth straight win. And we bring you the wrap-up of a Champions League action from last night. Jordan Herrmann stars with a record equaling 150 as the Proteas beat Namibia by 99 runs. And Alina Rybakina becomes the new women's world number one. I'll have more details at 3:30.
0: Thanks for that, Kesha. Well, I can think of 10 reasons, so can KK and Sean. To start off the show with, that's Bahane.

0: Catch Top Billing this Thursday evening at 7 on S3 as Sarah Langer launches her interior design career. Your next box of firelighters could have been made via Rhino. This week's Dream Home and Garden are not to be missed. And Michael sees a whole new side to Cape Town overnighting in Greenpoint. That's Top Billing, Thursday at 7, repeat Sunday at 1 on S3, and Tuesday at 9:30 p.m. on SABC 1.
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0: I love that song to start off our Thursday, the greatest throwback today. KK and Sean with Best Bahane. Okay, icebreaker today. I'm really, really interested to get your thoughts, guys. And of course, the team is here, so we're going to get theirs in just a bit. Nine learners at a Cape Town high school received medical treatment after allegedly eating dacha-laced muffins at school. So it's alleged that one learner brought the muffins to school and shared them with other pupils. Several learners reportedly became ill after eating them and needed medical attention. That brings us to today's question. Should students face harsher consequences for breaking school rules? Let's hear from the team. How's it, guys? Happy Thursday.
1: Happy Thursday.
0: Yeah. So quite a
1: intense one.
0: Yeah. I mean, sure.
2: Yeah.
0: What are you thinking, B?
1: So I would say that harsher consequences are appropriate in instances like this, especially when you are basically putting other learners' lives in danger. Anything that's like bullying, fighting, drugging other pupils, I think deserves harsher punishment. But in also saying that, I just feel like an appropriate punishment needs to be given. And also, aside from being punished, I know like the main thing to go to is expel or suspend. But I feel like you need to learn something. You need to get a lesson out of the mistakes you make in life, because these are children at the end of the day. Mm-hmm. And they need to learn from their mistakes.
3: While I agree with you fully, I think that, look, at that point in time when you're in school, you're not that person who... You're a child. You haven't seen life. You don't know enough. And I'm not sure if harsher punishment is the method to go, because, you know, I think education needs to be the bigger focal point here of how it can affect your life. You know, Talk at 7 last night, they spoke about drug use, and there was a guest that was on speaking about it as well. And there was a listener that called in to say, I think, if I stand to be corrected, but I think that she has a child who goes back to it every 3 months. So it becomes a cycle. And then they clean for a little bit and goes back every 3 months. So I think education is a more important thing. You need to have those people who've been in the situation to educate the kids so that they know the consequences. Because I feel like they really need an education about it to see the adverse effects, because they don't realize how it can affect your life. And that's what I would say.
0: So you guys bring up such great points. And I feel like when you are in high school, and I can think, if you guys can throw back to when you were in high school, you think you know a lot. Mm. And you do feel like you know a lot. But for me, there's a lot that goes into it. There was, okay, if you bunk a class, for example, you're endangering yourself, right? And there's no actual harm to anyone else, right? But here you intentionally baked muffins at home, laced them with dacha. There was a lot of intent that went into this, then brought it to school. Now, whether the learners asked you to do it or you are all in it in cahoots, alternatively, they were peer pressured, whatever the case is, they needed medical attention. Think about the other parents who are going, I sent my child to school and this is the consequence. So I feel that we also need to know that if we do something, there is going to be a consequence in life. However, I absolutely agree that expulsion is not one of them. Mm. Possibly a assembly-wide apology, you know, that there is a consequence. And I know a lot of people go, oh, don't name and shame them or whatever the case is. But the whole school's going to know who it was. So I feel that just to own up, like write a letter, read it and say, listen, this is what I did. These were the consequences. I'm incredibly sorry. Also some maybe community work around the school. Make them pick up, you know, if there's a wetland at the school or whatever it is, help certain clubs at the school. Give them some community work. I think just sitting in detention or suspension doesn't teach them a lesson. Maybe go and help out at your local drug rehabilitation center. Show them what happens when you get addicted to stuff like dacha, which is a gateway drug. You know, take them through as observers to these counseling lessons. There's so much that could be done with regards to this, and bring in previously addicted, you know, drug addicts who can come and talk to them and who have reformed their lives. I think I still remember when I was in grade 10, having a reformed drug addict come and speak to us. And it stuck with me for such a long time because he just spoke about, you know, inhalations and all of these things and what it did to his life and smoking dacha and popping heroin and doing all of these things. And for me, it's just, it's important that education is there, but they also need to realize that they did something wrong and own up to it. And I feel that public apology is important because they also need to apologize to their parents and all the other parents as well. So, you know, there's a lot going on here, and I feel like we all have our own opinions, and you're going to disagree with us. That's perfectly fine. I expect you to. Or you're going to agree with us. But whatever it is, you're welcome to your opinion.
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0: I am going to appeal to you to please try and keep your voice notes to 30 seconds and under. Really, we would appreciate it so that we could give everyone an opportunity to say what they really want to say. Next up is an Atlas of Love. Here's Satya Prakash.

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1: Grown men wearing tutus. Families pulling together in neon pink. A country standing together against breast cancer while watching the stars come out to play.
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1: This is Pink Day. 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

0: Kaha Merhabal Ma, DJ Dizzy D, bring us up to 3:30 now. We've got Suresh standing by with your news headlines.
1: Good afternoon, Nita. Gwini Mayor says a group of refugees who have been camping outside the Home Affairs offices on Sheikh Guevara Road in Durban for months has agreed to move to temporary accommodation. Fierce fighting is continuing in Yemen between Saudi-backed forces and Iran-aligned Houthi militants, raising fears of a wider war. And South African heritage foods will be celebrated and showcased this month, detailing changes over the years to suit local palates. Details at 4.
2: Good afternoon. Beginning with some football news, Mamelodi Sundowns have opened a 6-point lead at the top of the Betway Premiership after a 3-0 win over Sewelele at Loftus. And of course, that was last night. Sundowns now visit Chippa United on Saturday, while Sewelele hosts Golden Arrows on Sunday. Sundowns are flying home, and Barcelona were flying in Europe, opening their Champions League account in equally emphatic fashion with a 3-0 win over Feyenoord. Rafinha scored twice, taking his tally to 7 goals in 5 games this season, while Karim Adeyemi also impressed. The result gave Barca an early boost in the league phase. 3 goals for Barca, and Stuttgart had a hat-trick hero of their own, and that was Emedin Demirovic that scored a 12-minute first-half hat-trick at Stuttgart, and they beat the Champions League debutants Viking 3-1. The result gives Stuttgart a winning start, while Viking face another major test next week as they host Bayern Munich in Norway. The goals kept coming in the Champions League, but in Naples, Arsenal needed just one, and they left it very late. Martin Odegaard scored a superb late winner as Arsenal beat Napoli 1-0 in Naples to make a winning start to their Champions League campaign. The captain's 4th goal in 5 games settled a match in which Arsenal missed several big chances, but Mikel Arteta's side held on for 3 valuable points. And from late drama in Naples to a run fest in Windhoek, South Africa's ODI debutante made sure the Proteas had plenty to celebrate. South Africa have beaten Namibia by 99 runs in the first ODI, and that was with debutante Jordan Herman that smashed 150 off 126 balls, equaling the record for the highest ODI debut score, while Tony DeZorzi also added 72. Namibia are chasing 262 from 31 overs and finished on 162 for 8. And this is what Jordan had to say about his century, dedicating it to his family.
3: No, incredibly special. My girlfriend was also here. I believe she's a bit of a good luck charm. So that was very nice. My mom and dad was there, and it was incredibly special for them, and not only them, but for me, for the hours they've put in. My mom being the psychologist, my dad being a coach my whole life as well. So yeah, I'm incredibly grateful for the role they've played in my life, and I'm pretty sure they're very chuffed with the two of their 3 sons, and the other son is also doing very well for himself.
2: Herman made history with a bat, but Alina Rybakina has now made history of her own, and this time at the very top of the rankings. Alina Rybakina is now the new world number one in women's tennis after beating Zheng Qinwen 3-6, 6-1, 6-4 in the US Open quarterfinals. She became the first Kazakhstani winner, and that to reach number one there, ending Arina Sabalenka's 99-week reign. Rybakina now targets the US Open title. And from world number one in tennis to the man at number one on the leaderboard in Montage Comp, English today, South Africa's grandfather Merva has taken the first round lead at the Sunbet Challenge, hosted by Sansibaya at Mount Edgecombe. He fired a superb 7-under-63, including 7 birdies and an eagle, to lead Samuel Simpson and George Kutsia by 2 shots. The second round continues today. That's a wrap of sport for this hour. We'll have more headlines for you at 4 p.m. For Drive By Sports, I'm Keshav Das.
0: Keshav Das, I have a very special song for you up next.
2: Okay.
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0: And now Ask a Man is coming to S3. 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

0: It's a Throwback Thursday. Michael Jackson, MJ on Bad. What do you think of that, Keshav?
1: It was really good.
0: No, I'm just joking. That's not the question for Icebreaker today. Anyway, 9 learners at a Cape Town high school received medical treatment after allegedly eating dacha-laced muffins at school. It's alleged that one learner brought the muffins to school and shared them with other pupils. Several learners reportedly became ill after eating them and needed medical attention. So that brings us to today's question. Should students face harsher consequences for breaking school rules? So we heard from the team before we recap.
2: Please note that the following segment does not reflect the views of the presenter, Lotus FM, or the SABC. The content does not aim to harm or offend any individual and is used solely for the purpose of entertainment.
0: B, you said...
3: So I said it should be... There should be harsher punishments, but aside from just like expelling or suspending the learner, a lesson needs to come through. So the punishment should... fit the crime, basically.
1: And I said, while I agree with that, I think that education is more important because at that part in your life, you don't understand anything. You don't understand the gravitas of what you're doing. So we need those people to come in to educate the kids.
0: I really feel that an incident, if I can call it that, like this, took a lot of intent behind baking the muffins, getting it in, you know, making the other listeners ill by them needing medical attention is a real cause for concern and should not be taken lightly at all. I felt like a public apology to the school, some community work within the school, and then the children or students going to a drug rehabilitation center and understanding really what it is, what dacha is and what kind of dangers can happen when you do get addicted to drugs. So yeah, education, like the team is saying, is vitally important. But then again, we've had our say, so we are eager to hear from you.
4: Drop us a message on 0716137803.
5: Absolutely, yes, they should face harsher punishment. The kids are getting up lightly these days.
6: So you have to be so careful when you're dealing with children. Parents just go off and then want to punish them, and you can't just suspend a learner or expel a learner. There's a process. It's not that easy to do. But yes, children need to be educated and children need to know what the consequences of those things are.
7: Today's kids basically have too much of rights. Today's kids are soft. At the end of the day, I believe harsher punishment is needed when they're behaving in the way they are right now.
8: I think that when a learner is responsible for other learners being harmed in some way, then there must be consequences. There must be some sort of lesson taught if a learner misbehaves. And I think that guidance counseling should be brought back immediately.
0: Some great advice coming through from our listeners here on Lotus FM's Drive By. 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

0: Amit Mishra, Nakasha Aziz, Shreya Ghoshal, and Tara Mitra with Ishq Manzoor from Sandy Sanskari Kitul Tikumari. So guys, our icebreaker today. Listeners' responses have been great, and I really have been enjoying what you've been coming through with today. So if you're not sure what we're talking about, we're speaking about 9 learners at a Cape Town high school who received medical treatment after allegedly eating dakgalaised muffins at school. So it's alleged that one learner brought the muffins to school and shared them with other pupils. Several learners reportedly became ill after eating them and needed medical attention. That brings us to today's question. Should students face harsher consequences for breaking school rules? We heard from the team, of course. We are ready to hear from more of you.
1: Please note that the following segment does not reflect the views of the presenter, Lotus FM, or the SABC. The content does not aim to harm or offend any individual and is used solely for the purpose of entertainment.
0: Let's have a listen.
2: A precious gift from God, entrusted in the capable hands of parents, and disciplining should be done.
3: These kids are getting away with a lot. They're getting away with murder because they are kids. They need to be spoken to. They need to be educated. No, they need to be punished, and punished severely.
4: That pupil should get punishment or expelled from school.
0: Thank you so much for those messages coming through. So we had to bring in an expert to weigh in on this one, former SAPS captain and founder of the Sinika Otanda Foundation, which is committed to assist with rehabilitation of drug addicts. Here's Jennifer Chetty.
5: The crisis isn't just a discipline issue. It really is a health and safety emergency. And simply expelling a student doesn't remove the dangerous edibles from our community. We must expose the real risks here. These substances are widely unpredictable and easily accessible to our children, disguised to look harmless, and can lead our children straight to a hospital bed. 9 learners ending up in a hospital care proves that our response mismatch our threat. Schools need the backing to enforce strict consequences and regular on-site checks and searches. But we must also, as importantly, do everything in our power to educate and empower our students with the naked facts of what is happening around them and the confidence to recognize these hidden dangers, resist peer pressure, speak up and make wise personal decisions, having the power to say no. Parents, too, must take their responsibility immediately by watching for warning signs and talking openly at home of the effects of drugs.
0: That was our expert, Jennifer Chetty, talking about the rehabilitation of a drug addict. She is from the Sinika Otanda Foundation, and that's what they are committed to do. Our expert today on our icebreaker.
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1: Imagine being miles from home, caught in the middle of a massive global disaster. That was a reality for Solosh Pillay, who crossed the Nepal-Tibet border 3 days before flash floods devastated the region. Solosh, can you paint a bit of the picture of your experience?
2: Good morning, O'Neill. It's like you're going from one world to another. There's enormous mountains. There's so much silence.
1: Walk us through that moment when you realized that the very path that you walked had been completely destroyed.
2: It was very, very tragic, O'Neill. I remember thinking, the people that we left behind, we don't know whether we'll see those very same people again. Kailash reminded me very powerfully that life is transient. What exists today may not exist tomorrow. Lotus FM.

Ariana Grande on that track. Yes, such a great one with Lady Gaga, Rain on Me. So still to come on the drive-by on Lotus FM's 87.7 to 106.8 FM. We'll chat with socialites Christina Devraj and Rory Reddy. Then, of course, on the beat with a twist, we'll bring you your TikTok track of the day.

0: Yeah, looking forward to that one. ITC comes your way at 16:45. Make sure you claim those points. They're up for grabs. At 5:15, we've got your daily scoop with your latest entertainment news from across the globe. 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
0: It's 4 o'clock. Welcome to the drive-by. We've got Sebastian standing by with the news. I think he's ready. Are you? You can go.
5: Okay.
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7: Four 4 o'clock. Good afternoon. Itekwini Mayor Cyril Taba says a group of refugees who have been camping outside the Home Affairs offices on Shea Guevara Road in Durban for months has agreed to move to temporary accommodation. The group was previously given two options, to return to their communities or move to Lindela, but did not accept either option. Speaking outside the Home Affairs offices where an anti-immigration group is staging a demonstration, Taba confirmed that the refugees will now be moved. He says the municipality is currently facilitating their transportation. Meanwhile, March in March leader Jacinta Ngobese-Zuma says South African law should be respected by all. Ngobese-Zuma explains.
8: We are being made to accept that people from outside of South Africa are immune to the law because they've got this protection from NGOs, as you've just mentioned. And they're not offering that same protection to South Africans who are living just down the street. You saw there are homeless people living just down here. Why have they not come here and extended that same grace to all of them? So we have a serious problem of NGOs in South Africa.
7: The Durban High Court has heard that one of the seven accused in the multi-billion rand Tongaat Hewlett fraud case plans to apply for a permanent stay of prosecution within the next week. Advocate Jean Marais, representing former acting auditor Gavin Kruger, told the court they would alternatively seek to have the matter struck off the roll. Former Tongaat Hewlett CEO Peter Stoder, Kruger and five other senior managers were arrested in 2022. They're accused of backdating property sales between 2015 and 2018 to inflate the company's financial statements and secure performance bonuses. The case has been postponed to the 18th of March next year. All seven accused are out on bail. Smoke has continued to billow from a ferry that was engulfed by a fire in the Philippines, killing at least five people. Nearly 90 others remain missing and 43 have so far been rescued, mostly while swimming away from the vessel. The Coast Guard in the Palawan province says there are no longer flames on board, but rescuers have been unable to search the boat. The BBC's Jake Kwan has more details.
9: The investigators are still trying to figure out what exactly caused this fire, but they still haven't reached any preliminary conclusion. But what the witnesses have told them is that there was a loud bang, and they believe that the fire started in the cargo hold. So we'll be looking at exactly what caused this fire and if there were any failings. We understand that 134 people were on that ship. according to the manifest, but the real number could be higher, and we simply won't know until the investigator has wrapped.
7: And finally, from running foul to cook sisters, South African heritage foods will be celebrated and showcased this month, detailing changes over the years to suit local palates. The Heritage Food Festival, hosted by the 1860 Heritage Centre in Durban this weekend, brings together unique cuisines that can be traced back to lands of origin, like India and Malaysia. Curator Selvan Naidu says the menu will satisfy a deep craving for foods that bring back fond memories.
5: Oh, we've got a fantastic lineup of menu items, fire-cooked biryani. We've got running chicken fowl, which forms a huge part of our Saturday traditions here in Durban. And then we've got phenomenal vegetable offerings like mixed curry and sour porridge, sour milk, curd, which forms a huge part of our diet here in South Africa. And then other items like, for example, chicken kalia, puli sardam, khichdi.

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2: Good afternoon. We started Pretoria with the roadwork still in place on the M1 North going up towards the N4, Emalahleni split. That traffic starting to push back through Linwood Road. Yesterday, we saw the queues right back at Boorta Avenue. It could get hot and heavy again this afternoon with some lane restrictions on that M1 North through peak hour. They're there permanently, but you feel it at peak hour. Joburg, pretty sluggish on all the highways. Nothing really leaping off the page is a major problem. Just busy as we get into Thursday afternoon drive time. Durban up to Pietermaritzburg, a breakdown at Key Ridge, so that's slow. And there's two breakdowns on the Cliffdale, on the Durban bound side at Cliffdale. So coming from Hammersdale as you head into that Cliffdale area, queuing pressure there as well. Cape Town Marine Drive, Pardon Island through to Milverton, busy as far as Woodbridge Island today. And a broken down vehicle on the N1 outbound at Old Oak, just increasing that pressure and the slowness between Belleville and Brackenfell. With your traffic updates, I'm Rob Byrne.
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4: Well, Messi is set to take over a Spanish second-tier club. England dominate Pakistan on day one of the third test at Edmiston with some live scores that we're bringing you right now. England are currently 399 for 8. It's just gone 404 for 8, rather. As well as the Sharks brothers, rather, Jaden and Jordan Hendricks, they reunite at Flyback for the Lions. We'll bring you all those details and more at 4:30.

0: Catch Top Billing this Thursday evening at 7 on S3 as Sarah Langa launches her interior design career. Your next box of firelighters could have been made via Rhino. 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And Michael sees a whole new side to Cape Town overnighting in Greenpoint. 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

0: Alpha with Bam Bam, Hugo Lansalto on that track. So, as you've seen all over our social media, we are joined by two fascinating personalities who have built careers in a very different world. So, while also finding common ground in their creative pursuits, socialite and the Mummy Club star, Christina Devraj, together with her, with law professional and model, Yorick Tay Reddy, are here to take us behind the scenes of their individual journeys and how their partnership came together. We'll also find out what they're working on now and what's next for this dynamic striped duo. Happens to be in studio in the flesh with us. How's it, guys?
1: I'm good. How are you?
0: I'm great,
2: nice
0: Yorick.
2: Good to see you.
0: So good to see you guys. Good to see you again, Yorick. And yeah, other than seeing you on TV, Christina, great to have you with us.
2: Great to be here.
0: Yeah. Okay. So let's get started. Let's get into this really quickly. Christina, let's start with you. Walk us through your journey. It's okay. It's okay. Let's give it a breathe.
2: No, it's... My journey was excellent. I just looked over at my partner here and he's fully prepared with the long
1: fully
2: list.
1: Prepared. Fully even prepared. Even the last time as well.
0: Yeah, no, yeah. He came with such a long list and I was like, am I checking my questions? Like, what am I asking him? I mean, he is a law student, so...
2: So, I definitely started my career on television, so I really, really enjoyed knowing the inner workings of it, production styles, what it takes to film and be behind the scenes, and to just create beautiful masterpieces out of media. And so, living in a day and age where everything is media, it just made sense that I learn everything. So, I transversed the entire media industry. I went into music, I went into DJing, I went into I've been here a couple of times.
0: Yeah.
2: I did Netflix, I did Showmax, and so I model, I experienced everything, and so it just made sense for me to execute from there, and so I launched a company, and I'm so excited about that because what I believe in is excellence and passion, and I believe that I can bring that through because of my own experience.
0: So the Mummy Club was definitely the beginning of many things, gave birth to a lot.
2: Definitely, it really did.
0: So Yorick, oh, you are back on the drive-by. Welcome. Okay, so for those of our listeners who didn't catch you the last time, walk us through your journey.
1: So, okay, my journey is quite unique. I was actually scouted for modeling when I was about 17. But coming from quite a traditional Indian household, my parents were very much of the mindset that I needed to study first. So I did that. I went full force into academics. I got 2 degrees, BCom Accounting and LLB. And during the journey, I realized that law was something that I was very passionate about and something I wanted to pursue. But funnily enough, about 3 years ago, I met with a model scout and he told me, you're wasting your time. You need to be a model. So he got on the phone with one of the biggest modeling agencies. He called them up. I got immediately signed. And yeah, I guess destiny really circles back when you're ready. If it's meant for you, it's meant for you.
0: Absolutely. I love that story, even though I'm listening to it again.
1: For the second time.
0: Yeah, for the second time. But I love listening to it because I feel like you made your parents happy and you're like, here's your 2 degrees. Now let me do what I want to do.
1: Let me do what I want to do.
0: I really, really love that.
1: Yeah.
0: Okay, Christina, how do you strike the balance between having deeply serious careers and the creative work? Because, I mean, that's a difficult one to kind of go, I'm a creative, this is so much fun, but also have the discipline to strike the right balance, right?
2: Yes, so... I think a lot of people don't know this, or maybe they do, but Yorick and I have common ground because I studied at Howard, UKZN, at law school, and a lot of my friends are friends with him. So now completing my law studies and getting through that degree, as well as a career in media and acting and things like that, I feel like it's really important that you know how to discipline yourself and create two worlds. Because you do have to have many different roles, even as a woman, you know. You have the role of being nurturer and supporter and mom. And then, and then you get the role and creator and all of those amazing things. And then you also get the part where you have to grind. You have to wake up in the morning. You have to make sure you get things done. Sometimes when you take really important responsibilities on you, you also don't get the chance to crash. You have to make sure that, you sleep, you wake up the next day. Disaster control has to happen after you accomplish what you need to. So it's really very important that I feel you separate the two. You have somebody that is all business and then you have somebody that's able to play.
1: Yeah.
0: You've got to schedule. You're on this hamster wheel, so you have to schedule time when you have to cry. because there's
2: Yoke and I don't cry.
0: Yeah, absolutely. When you get to that stage where you're handling everything, there's no time for that. Yorick, how do you strike the balance? Because also you are managing a lot of things. There's this modeling career. Now you've, joined forces with Christina. How are you kind of balancing the two, the serious work and the creative work?
1: For me, so my main focus is criminal and civil litigation. So yeah, it is very serious compared to social media and all of that. But I enjoy both so much. And I think when you enjoy what you do, it's really not about balance. Like, you're not really balancing anything. You're just doing what you love to do. And you're doing what means a lot to you.
0: So Christina, you spoke about the fact that you and Yorick share common ground and you have mutual friends. So how did your partnership form?
2: Do you want to go first?
1: I'll let Christina take this one.
2: So, Yorick and I have a friend that we love very much. So this friend of ours, he used to, in my first year of Howard in UKZN, he was the smartest, the top of our class.
1: Yeah,
2: He was the top of our class for years. And he also, like, he had pink and purple hair, body jewelry. He was wearing piercings. He was wearing his makeup and all of that. And he was a proud gay 18-year-old, 17-year-old.
1: Yeah.
2: And very proud. Like, other people were a little bit more subtle. He was so loud with it. And he was absolutely vibrant and amazing. And I kept my friendship with him over the years, even though he's changed a lot. I met Yorick because I went into the industry, and Yorick knows a lot of people that were in the industry. And so
0: I love the fact that Christina's keep looking at Yorick to jump in, and Yorick's like, what part do you want me to not say?
2: Yeah. It's just funny when you're such good friends, you almost think, okay, what is the parts that the public should know? What are the parts that we
0: I mean, this is the whole public now.
2: I know. But I think that we definitely met because of that one friend, and because that's a very close friend of ours, and then we had dinner together with a couple of our friends that we had in common. And since then, everybody told us that, they kept telling us before that you have to meet Yorick. You guys are so much alike.
1: Yeah, so this guy told me that Christina is literally like the female version of you. Like, if you guys ever meet, you guys will see that you are literally the same person.
0: I mean, I can kind of get that vibe.
1: You
0: can. Yeah, I kind of get the zebra vibe coming through. Double white stripes, white and black stripes. I mean, you know.
2: I get it.
1: And I think the most commonly asked question on social media is if we are siblings.
2: Yeah.
1: And I think we've just accepted it at this point.
0: Okay, we are.
1: Yeah, I guess so.
2: But I think it's really nice to be able to find friendship with someone you have a lot in common with, but most especially that has a purpose just like you.
0: Sure.
2: Because I feel like a lot of people don't know that about Yorick and I both, is that I come from a political family. So my grandfather was the first elected councillor for the ANC in the first democratic election. And my dad is in parliament for 27 years. So I feel like with me, my political background, wanting to study law, it's for a reason and a purpose. It's because I really want to make the world a better place. And I want South Africa to be a beautiful place where all of us can live in. And so does Yorick.
0: Well, I love the fact that creative met serious. So this is great for me. I'm going to go to you, Yorick, because you've been so quiet. what are you guys getting up to now, and how can we follow along?
1: Okay, so for me, I'm currently studying a master's in criminal law. And I've also decided to go full force into my social media. So you can definitely follow me on TikTok. I plan to document my entire journey there. I've also joined Creative Forces with Christina, and she's doing such an excellent job. I think there's so much of potential in her company. She just started off and she's already got amazing gigs. She's really taking over the event scene in Durban.
0: Christina, how can we follow you? What's next?
2: You know, when it comes to me, you never know what's next, but I'm always doing amazing things. I feel like I'm used to doing things the biggest that it could ever be. So when I did TV, it was a blast. You know, I made sure that this blew out of the universe. And then when I have something coming out on Netflix that I cameoed in soon, and with my company, I think it's been incredible to be able to do that. I'm actually launching something just to deal with abuse and things like that. It's more of a column in my actual magazine, Iron and Ivory Media, the publication. And so, yeah, every month we're going to do something like that where we can bring to light stories of abuse, and maybe we can in some way help help South Africa to know that your stories may not have been heard because it was on social media, but this is something a lot more serious, and it gives you a platform to be able to share your vulnerability and be taken seriously. So that's what I'm very excited by.
0: I love the fact that you guys came to make waves on the air with us. It has been incredible chatting to the both of you and giving us some insight as to what happens literally behind the scenes. So thank you for joining us, both of you.
1: Thank you so much for having us. It's always a pleasure.
0: Such a pleasure. All right. So that was Socialite, Christina Devraj and Yorick Tayredi joining us in studio on The Drive-By, the best way to fuel up.
3: Have you ever wondered how government is spending public money, which is your money? 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

0: 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BTS bring us up to your halfway headlines. 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We've got Suresh standing by with your news.
1: Good afternoon. Three suspects have been shot dead and another wounded in a shootout with police officers and members of a private security company in Durban's Caterman area. The EU's Copernicus Climate Service says August was one of the two hottest months ever recorded, July 2023 being the other. And as National Arbor Month is commemorated this September, environmentalists are calling for a more sustainable approach to industrialization. Details at 5 o'clock.
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3: A reminder, the N1 North, really bad again today. It was Tuesday, it was Wednesday. Here we are Thursday, no change. Two lanes closed, N1 North, going into the N4, Emma Lesleny Highway split in Pretoria. The backlog currently down around somewhere between Rigel and the R21. Yesterday, we saw it get back to Boerter Avenue, so probably on its way back there as we speak. It will be heavy, it will be slow go as you make your way up that N1 North today. It will be like that until the roadworks are lifted. Joburg's N3, fairly standard, Lynbrough Park area. It gets heavy at Alex all the way down to Heldmace. And there's a backlog coming north on the N3 today as well from Germiston moving up into Galilee's interchange. Now, if you're driving between Durban and Pietermaritzburg, a little bit sluggish today with breakdowns. One at Key Ridge, so just after Sean Gwenny, there is a breakdown to watch for there. And just one of the two broken down vehicles at Cliffdale still in place as well. The N2 between Mount Edgecombe and Cormarshu slow, Umgenero Spaghetti Junction being held up. Also a crash scene. It's on the M7 leaving Rossborough heading out towards the N2. It's just by the Bel Air Wakesley Road Junction. Seems to be also impacting Bel Air Road, which come down from Chief Albert Lutuli Hospital. Cape Town, Wetton Road through Wetton Central, that's slow. Ottery Road now towards the new Ottery Road and Link Road Junction, pretty busy. And a breakdown on the N1 outbound at Old Oak Road. So it's heavy today from Century City into Belleville, and it stays busy out to Babakovango Road. With your traffic updates, I'm Rob Byrne.
4: Well, good afternoon. Beginning with some football news, Lionel Messi has reached an agreement in principle to become the majority owner of Spanish second-tier club Aldense, subject to legal checks and approval from Spain's sport authorities. It will be his second Spanish club investment after Cornella, and Aldense is currently 20th in La Liga with 2 points from their 4 games. And from football ownership to a battle with bat and ball, England have made their mark in Birmingham. England's bowlers ripped through Pakistan for just 133 on day one of the third test. And Josh Tung took 4 wickets with Ollie Robinson and Jofra Archer claiming 3 each. England reached 156 for 4 at stumps, led by Emilio Gaye's 60 and Harry Brooks' unbeaten 52, taking a 23-run lead. And from crease to the court now, where Alexander Zverev is one step closer to another Grand Slam title, and he's reached the US Open semifinals after beating Botik van der Zandschulp 6-2, 7-5, 6-1. The world number 2 will face unseeded Russian Karen Khachanov on Friday as he targets a second Grand Slam title of the year. But Zverev isn't the only player surviving a US Open thriller, with Coco Gauff producing a comeback for the ages. And Coco Gauff fought back from a set down to beat French Open champion Mira Andreeva 2-6, 7-6, 6-2, saving 2 match points in the US Open. Gauff now faces new world number 3, Alina Rybakina, in the semi-final, and that's early Friday morning at 3 a.m. South African time, following the Sabalenka-Pegula semi-final. From tennis drama to rugby rivalry, there's a familiar pairing back together at the Sharks. The Sharks have named Jaden and Jordan Hendrickse as their halfback pairing for Friday's final URC warm-up against the Lions at Ellis Park. Kickoff there at 7 p.m. And staying with big names in sport, Paris Saint-Germain have wasted no time reminding Europe who wears the Champions League crown. Paris Saint-Germain have made a flying start to their Champions League title defense, hammering Slovan Bratislava 6-1, and that was yesterday. Ousmane Dembele scored twice and added 2 assists, while Ferran Torres hit a hat-trick on his PSG debut. And from European football to Formula One, where another young star is ready to take on a brand new challenge. Kimi Antonelli heads to a brand new challenge this weekend. After his dramatic Monza victory, the 20-year-old leads George Russell by 66 points and has 7 wins this season. The Madrid Grand Prix is on Sunday at 3 p.m. South African time, with qualifying on Saturday at 4. And bringing you live scores from Pakistan versus England at the test that's on right now. England are currently 447 for 9. That's a wrap of sporting action for this hour. I will have more headlines for you at 5 p.m. for Drive-By Sports. I'm Keshav Das.
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0: 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Schmitz.
1: That was Shreya Ghoshal with Kalyani. Welcome to the Drive-By. 16:45 is now time for ITC. So I'll give you three clues. The person to answer correctly in the fastest time will get the opportunity to send a dedication, select a song of their choice, and the person gets some points at this month's leaderboard. Are you ready to play? Let's go. Here's your first clue. I am a distinctive playback and pop singer. I have received numerous accolades. Last clue today, I sang a 2026 FIFA World Cup anthem. What am I? All right, guys, I'm going to say good luck. We'll be back in just a bit to see who our winner is.
2: 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Your next box of firelighters could have been made via Rhino. This week's Dream Home and Garden are not to be missed. And Michael sees a whole new side to Cape Town overnighting in Greenpoint. That's Top Billing, Thursday at 7, repeat Sunday at 1 on S3, and Tuesday at 9:30 p.m. on SABC1.

So you may want to know why I'm playing Enjoy Enjami. I'm not announcing the winner for In Traffic Charades today. That's because we don't have one. Not one person. So it'll have to be a carryover for tomorrow. Sorry, guys. Good luck for tomorrow. Anyway, enjoy Enjami.

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3: Good afternoon. KwaZulu-Natal police have confirmed that three people have been shot dead in Cato Manor in Durban. Police say they were not involved in the shootings. A spokesperson of a private emergency services, Garrett Jameson, says it's alleged that a security company were tracking the suspects. Jameson has asked motorists to avoid the area.
4: Now, Cato Manor Road has been closed and will be closed for quite some time. So I'd advise motorists going home to avoid this route. And like I say, I think it will be some time before it is opened. So this is Cato Manor Road and Corona Road in the Mayville area. Avoid this area at all costs.
3: The Western Cape E-Hailing Association is alleging that they've been pushed out of the airport staging area and that masked men have been assaulting drivers at the airport. They allege that other operators are working with invalid licenses or migration documents and that Uber is not applying its verification rules consistently. The association's Tami Klaba says in the most recent incident, gunmen allegedly opened fire in the waiting area, damaging two vehicles.
5: What happened on the particular day was where your local South African drivers were parked in industrial area one. Four or five cars came in. A couple of guys came out with pangas and stuff. So drivers went to go and attend to the situation to find out what's going on. When they approached, people who came out from that, those cars were Somalians. A fight came out and then the Somalians started to open fire. By God's grace, no one was hurt, but two vehicles that were damaged.
3: The Premier of KwaZulu-Natal, Tami Ntuli, says there have been no reports of volatility in areas where immigrants have fled from. Ntuli says foreign nationals, whether documented or undocumented, face no threat to their safety.
6: We have foreign nationals who are in KwaZulu-Natal. We still have numbers that are documented. They are living amongst the communities. There are even those who are undocumented, which is an indication that KwaZulu-Natal is not volatile for foreign nationals. We don't have any record of any area. There are people that are foreign nationals that are there in various communities in the province.
3: As National Arbor Month is commemorated this September, environmentalists are calling for a more sustainable approach to industrialization. With urbanization and industrialization placing increasing pressure on the environment, communities are being urged to take action. According to the Green Connection, protecting nature is a shared responsibility, and every tree planted is a step in the right direction. Advocacy and program lead Lisa Makaula explains.
7: Taking care of the environment and just making sure that we are giving back is one of the most important phenomenon. With Arbor Week, it's basically celebrating planting of trees, but also just promoting environmental education and supporting initiatives that are out there, especially for communities. And I think with quite a lot of heat, climate change actually happening, it's been a very important sector idea that communities plant trees. The support available, definitely people must reach out and figure out ways

0: creation. The main driver was the burning of fossil fuels, but the Copernicus scientists say this is now being amplified by a rapidly rising El Niño, the natural warming of the Pacific that's still getting stronger.
1: Top story at 5 o'clock. KZN police have confirmed that three people have been shot dead in Cato Manor in Devon. I'm Suresh Pillay. 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
6: Well, the M1 North in Pretoria, about as heavy as it was yesterday, and we warned about this. It's the roadworks, M1 North going up to the M4, M1 fairly split, double lane closures there on a permanent basis under peak hour conditions in the afternoon. That's enough to push you all the way back through to Boerter Avenue in Centurion. Very heavy. The M3 in Joburg, southbound towards London Road, an obstruction there, so queues past Limbro Park area. And then the M3 Edenvale to Germiston is busy going south, and Germiston up to Bedford use Galoolies as you run northbound. Roadworks on the N17, just between Wadeville and Oxburg, single lane section, so that's quite heavy today as well. Across into Durban, we had some breakdowns earlier this afternoon around Cliftdale and Key Ridge on your way to Durban. They've basically all been cleared. So from Hammersdale heading down through to Key Ridge area looks fine. M13, top of Fields Hill towards Maytime, Sourcefell on your way to Hillcrest, and that crash on the M7 by Bel-Air Wakesley. Still backlogging traffic away from Rossborough direction N2 highway. Cape Town, Marine Drive, pretty solid out through Pardon Island, queues all the way to Wood Bridge Island, that's the Loxton Road Junction, and One Century City right through to Brackenfell is heavy, and two queuing past the airport to the R300 and the R300 under pressure again down to AZ Berman. It's the roadworks on AZ Berman just south of the R300 that causes that bottleneck. With your traffic updates, I'm Rob Byrne.
2: Sport headlines.
4: Well, England close in on a Pakistan whitewash after taking control of the third test at Edgbaston. Griquas and Pumas prepare for Saturday's Currie Cup final. That's in Kimberley. And SA20 launches its new schools derby series featuring 26 top cricket schools. Those details at 5:30.
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3: Let's have a look at your business update on Drive. Fuel prices are reportedly on track to hit a new record high next month, according to data from the Central Energy Fund, CEF. For the end of the first 7 days of September, petrol and diesel prices are lining up for another huge hike. Looking in at your markets now, the Rand is at 16.17 to the US dollar, 21.86 to the pound sterling, 18.80 to the euro, 4.29 to the Saudi rial, and 4.40 to the dirham. A Rand in India will get you 5.91 rupees, Pakistani rupees 16, 2 Mauritian rupees 90, and 20 Sri Lankan rupees 32. Let's look at your commodities now. Gold is at $4,356.70 per ounce, and Brent crude oil is trading at $104.71 a barrel. That's it for your business update on the drive-by. Let's start off this hour with Kumar Shanu and Alka Yadnik.

0: Catch top billing this Thursday evening at 7 on S3 as Sarah Langa launches her interior design career. Your next box of firelighters could have been made via Rhino. This week's dream home and garden are not to be missed. And Michael sees a whole new side to Cape Town overnighting in Greenpoint. That's top billing. Thursday at 7, repeat Sunday at 1 on S3, and Tuesday at 9:30 p.m. on SABC 1.
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2: An 80s throwback, that one, Akshay Kumar and Shilpa Shetty with Chirake Dil Mera. Bring us up to your entertainment scene. So good news if you've been waiting with bated breath for the release of Sardar 2. The movie is out today, 4 years after the original, directed by P.S. Mitran. The film stars Akarti, S.J. Studia, Malavika Mohanan and Ashika Rajanath. Of course, Sardar 2, Vijay Prakash, played by Karthi, returned to the world of espionage. By this time, the action goes international, with a storyline that, of course, delves into the biopharmaceutical world. Vijay finds himself in a clash with Black Dagger, played by S.J. Studia, who wants to get his hands on a biochemical weapon that could wipe out thousands of people in seconds. Here's a taste of the trailer.
3: The nation is in danger. We need to make a decision.
4: Black Ops, sama kalo agent veno.
5: Anda kootadi paya varadukulla type boss me androm. Paathudri avana.
6: Mama, boss veil thookirche. 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
7: ஒரு உயிர் கூட போடக்கூடாது பாஸ்.
2: Early reactions on X suggest that Sardar 2 received a mixed but largely engaging response from viewers. One fan praised the film's pace and performances, saying the chase begins from the very first frame, while others also praising Karthi's performance and Malavika's supporting role. Another viewer gave the film an upbeat verdict, saying it's a blockbuster after watching both halves. That wraps up our daily scoop today. Coming up in just a bit will be your weather heads up. Here's Manoniti and Tanvi with Mona Gasolina.

Mona Gasolina, bring us up to your Friday weather. Let's have a look. So Durban is expected to be mostly cloudy, 1924. Richards Bay, partly cloudy, 1826. PMB, cloudy, 1424. Pretoria, sunny, 1025. Joburg, partly sunny, 923. Cape Town, cloudy, 1221. George, cloudy, 1318. Gqeberha, partly sunny, 1422. And East London, partly sunny, 1623. All right, guys, let's have a look at your drive-by counsel for today. I am getting married next year and my parents and I are at war over the guest list. I was planning for a 100-person guest list, but my parents keep adding people and refuse to listen to me. What should I do? 071-613-7803. We'd love to hear from you. We're going to meet you at your halfway headlines. Here's The Way You Make Me Feel.

0: The way you make me feel, Michael Jackson, bringing us up to 5:30 now on the drive by Lotus FM. 5:30 means it's news with Sereshin.
1: Good afternoon. The Durban High Court has postponed the matter involving 62 alleged instigators of the July 2021 unrest. DA federal leader Jordan Hill-Lewis has kicked off the party's three-day election campaign in the Garden Route region of the Western Cape. And the Chinese Foreign Ministry has confirmed that President Xi Jinping will visit Delhi this weekend to attend the annual summit of the BRICS Group of Nations. Details at 6 o'clock.
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3: Top story, very heavy on the M1 North in Pretoria. Same as Tuesday, same as Wednesday. Here we are Thursday, and it's exactly the same pattern. Double lane closure, M1 North at Lynwood, between Lynwood and the M4 M&S Lenny split. Rush hour, peak hour volumes in the afternoon, enough to push you right the way back to Porter Avenue in Centurion. It is heavy. Breakdown now on the M1 North at New Road. So getting up through Buccleuch, that's really quite tight. And a crash opposite Alex on the N3 South near London Road. In fact, between London Road and the Eden Valley, and that's a delay coming south from Buccleuch as well. Winnie Mandela into four ways heavy from Bryanston. Behind that, the N1 pushing delays back as far as Rivoli Road. Heading east into Ekurhuleni, the N12 very slow to Atlas Road today. Queues there from the R21 interchange and the N17 between Wadeville and Boxburg with some roadworks in a single lane section holding up direction Brakpan and Springs. Durban, the N2 South, I'm stranded to Kormashu. That's busy through the construction. M13, top of Field Hill to Maytime on your way down to Hillcrest. Very slow. Looks like a problem there just around that Maytime stores. And the M7 away from Rossborough. Bel Air and Wakesley, an earlier crash, still backlogging traffic through that junction as well. Cape Town, heavy on the M1 out of town, Century City to Brackenfell, Marine Drive, slow Pardon Island, and Milnerton through Sunset Beach is busy. And there's queues on that R300 going into Mitchell's Plain again today. Backlogs from the N2 down to some roadworks as you off ramp onto Stock Road and AZ Berman. With your traffic updates, I'm Rob Byrne.
4: A good afternoon, beginning with some cricket news. Pakistan's misery deepened immediately as Ollie Robinson struck with the first ball of the innings. We had a second slip from a second ball there, and Duck completing a pair with Siam Ayub. England firmly in control. Pakistan now face a prospect of a heavy defeat in the third test at Edgbaston. Current live scores, Pakistan are trailing by 297 runs and they are 23-2. And England lead the series 2-0 with the test running until Sunday. And from one battle for supremacy to another, the Currie Cup is ready for its crown, its 2026 champion. The Carling Currie Cup champion will be crowned on Saturday in Kimberley. Defending champions Griquas host the Pumas at the Suzuki Stadium with kickoff at 3 p.m. South African time. Griquas are chasing back-to-back titles while the Pumas are seeking a second crown after their 2022 triumph over the Griquas. And while the men prepare for a final showdown, the women's game is also gearing up for another major South African tournament, and that's the Women Club Championship that returns to Alberton on the 20th with 16 teams competing from across South Africa. Defending champions Kwaru begin their Premier Division campaign against DUT in 2 weeks. And from established clubs off to the stars of tomorrow, South Africa's school cricket is also stepping up to the crease. The SA20 Derby Series launches on the 22nd of September, bringing 26 of South Africa's top cricket schools into a series of high-profile clashes. The opener seeks Menlo Park face Waterkloof, in a day-night match. Other big derbies include Michael House versus Hilton, Grey High against Pearson, and SA20 Commissioner Graham Smith spoke about the intent of the derby.
5: I think, you know, from our perspective, you know, to see these events along with the schools event really, you know, grow year on year, to have some incredible stories come out is what we're hoping for. To see the talent pipeline grow, hopefully there'll be kids across the board that will one day represent their country and play in the Virtua SA20. You know, would be exciting to see over the next coming years.
4: And finally, from the schoolboy rivalries there to the bright lights of the European Football Championship, there's plenty of action on the menu tonight. European football takes centre stage with Fenerbahce hosting Roma at 6:45, and then at 9 p.m. PSV to face Shakhtar, with Bayern Munich that meet Bodo Glimt, Slavia Prague host Lens, and Como take on RB Leipzig. And that's the Champions League games tonight. That's a wrap of sporting action for today. For Drive By Sports, I'm Keshav Das.
0: Thank you, Keshav. Let's move on to our drive-by council for today. It is quite an interesting one, and I'd love to hear your thoughts. I'm getting married next week, and my parents and I are at war over the guest list. I was planning for a 100-person guest list, but my parents keep adding people and refuse to listen to me. What should I do? Okay, you'll hear from the drive team after Karen Oshla's Toba Toba.

After a scintillating part one, this week on the Best of Kudumbakkam, we're revealing the top 5 playback singers of Indian cinema. 5 legendary voices, 5 incredible journeys with me, Dhanaseelan Doraiswamy, this Sunday between 1 and 3 p.m. only on Lotus FM.

0: Please note that the following segment does not reflect the views of the presenter, Lotus FM, or the SABC. The content does not aim to harm or offend any individual and is used solely for the purpose of entertainment.
1: Karen Ojla with Toba Toba, bringing us up to the problem at hand. I'm getting married next year and my parents and I are at war over the guest list. I was planning for a 100-person guest list, but my parents keep adding people and refuse to listen to me. What should I do? Guys, how's about your thoughts?
2: So, Anonymous, I think it is a very simple suggestion. It is your wedding, not your parents. I am getting married very soon, but my parents and I were on the same page from the beginning about our guest list. And we are having a little bit of a bigger wedding. 100 people is very small as well, especially if you are from an Indian background. So I would suggest just sitting them down, telling them that this is the plan that you have in mind, and that they either can be on board or you can just keep fighting about it.
3: Look, I think the question is here, I want to know, and we all know now for weddings you pay per person, right? Are you paying for the wedding or are your parents paying for the wedding? Because if they are contributing, which I just want to say, my very own personal view is that if you're old enough to get married, I think you should old enough to be paying for your own wedding. But if your parents are and they want to be part of that and they want to gift you a great wedding and they want to do it, so maybe if they are paying, then the question arises that it becomes a little bit of a family reunion here at the wedding and you can allow them. If not, then you have to set the boundaries now, because if you don't, you and your spouse are going to be in trouble after you get married.
1: So I think with parents, you win some and you lose some. And there's certain times when you know you have to let things go. I feel like when it comes to weddings, parents get emotional and they want to celebrate. And you feel like, I don't want to invite the uncle that I haven't seen in 10 years and he comes to my wedding. And I don't want to invite this cousin or this one or that one. And I think the vital questions have in fact been asked by the team is, are you paying for the wedding? And if you are taking on the responsibility, then I think it's a conversation that you can have. Say, listen, I can't afford to actually have more people at my wedding and I want something intimate. That's a different conversation. However, as per usage in Indian households, you know, the parents pay for the wedding, then I feel like you should allow them this. You are their child after all. You also should allow them to celebrate you. And for some reason, when your child gets married, it's almost like a brag book. Mm-hmm. And they're so proud and they want to invite everyone and they want to feed everyone. It's who we are. To yeah. feed people in celebration. So I get all the points, but I just feel like you should just take it down a notch, calm down a little bit, and understand that you're also their kid and they want to do this for you.
3: Mm. I agree. I think sometimes it gives them a lot of joy when they see the family coming together. Yeah. So that's the other side of the coin.
1: Yeah, and I mean, you could always tell them on the gift registry to bring more presents and prayers and whatever it is. But yeah, I mean, just let's look at the bright side of it. Well, the team has had our thoughts and you've heard them. We'll listen to what you have to say in just a bit. Good vibes roll. 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
2: Please note that the following segment does not reflect the views of the presenter, Lotus FM, or the SABC. 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
3: That was Kings with the Nagara song. So, I am getting married next year and my parents are at war over the guest list. I was planning for a 100-person guest list, but my parents keep adding people and refuse to listen to me. What should I do? Here's what our listeners have to say.
4: Good afternoon, team. Trust you well and safe. To our listener, trust you me. I can believe how frustrating that is. The best thing to do is obviously tell your parents. Unfortunately, the hall can only accommodate 100 people and that's it. Unfortunately, that's the way it goes. They need to deal with it. And obviously, the most important people need to attend the wedding. So best bet, hall can only accommodate 100 people and they have to deal with it. Regards, mom.
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6: 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Sorry, I'm in the farm at the moment, but it's not your parents' wedding. You invite the closest family members, all relation, and your friends, because every time your parents increase it, the cost goes up. So tell your parents the limit is there already. Thank you, Louis Phoenix.
3: Thank you. Appreciate those comments, guys. Next up is a song called Dhagon Se Bandha.

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1: From 6 a.m. till noon for a funful morning of fresh fruit, veggies and entertainment. Nuts.

They've Negi with this sweetheart, bring us up to the end of our Thursday show, guys. So quickly, we've got it to Friday already. I want to say thanks to our team, traffic presenter Rob Byrne, sports presenter Keshav Das, technical producer Sanpreet Uchand, and producer Bianca Lal Bahadur. Coming up on Lotus FM is Geet Mala with Ashit Desai, Talk at 7 with Krishangi Radhe, and of course Keshav Das on the Night Cafe. For myself, Nilo Fasedo, wish you a safe and blessed evening. The drive-by will be back tomorrow, 3 to 6 p.m. Catch you then. Bye-bye. Playing out with the Sadia.

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1: 6 o'clock, good evening. The Durban High Court has postponed the matter involving 62 alleged instigators of the July 2021 unrest to August next year for provisional trial date. The accused allegedly used WhatsApp messages to incite violence during the unrest, which claimed more than 300 lives and cost the economy an estimated 50 billion rand. They face charges including incitement to commit public violence, terrorism and incitement to commit murder. The court heard that legal aid arrangements for five of the accused are still being finalized, with some documentation only submitted yesterday. The five are expected back in court on the 23rd of November for the finalization of their legal representation. March and March leader Jacinta Ngobese Zuma says South African law should be respected by all. Ngobese Zuma was speaking during a demonstration in Durban against refugees camping outside the Home Affairs offices on Sheikh Guevara Road. The refugees have been camping outside the offices for months, refusing to leave and demanding alternative accommodation. They say they fear returning to their communities. They have since come into an agreement with the eThekwini municipality to move them to temporary accommodation in Gauteng. Ngobese Zuma explains.
2: We have been made to accept that people from outside of South Africa are immune to the law because they've got this protection from NGOs, as you've just mentioned. And they're not offering that same protection to South Africans who are living just down the street. You saw there are homeless people living just down here. Why have they not come here and extended that same grace to all of them? So we have a serious problem of NGOs in South Africa.
1: DA federal leader Jordan Hill Lewis has kicked off the party's three-day election campaign in the Garden Route region of Western Cape. He started the campaign in Mossel Bay. Other areas include George Neisner, Sedgefield and Wilderness. Mossel Bay is one of two municipalities in the region that is governed outright by the DA. The other municipality is Hisekwa, while the DA governs George and Bito municipalities through coalitions. Hill Lewis has praised the municipality's track record on service delivery.
3: It's awesome to be in Mossel Bay today, one of the shining examples of a well-run, excellently run municipality in the whole country, consistently ranked right up at the top of the best-run municipalities in the whole of South Africa. And when you drive around here, you can really see why. All the services are working, the streets are clean and neat and tidy, there's not a single service delivery problem. This is a tremendous DA success story.
1: And finally, the Chinese Foreign Ministry has confirmed that President Xi Jinping will visit Delhi this weekend to attend the annual summit of the BRICS group of nations. It'll be his first visit to his southern neighbor, India, in 7 years. It marks a thaw in relations after years of hostility. President Cyril Ramaphosa will also attend the summit. The BBC's Anbarisa Netarajan has more details.
4: Beijing announced the visit of Xi Jinping after days of silence, avoiding any diplomatic embarrassment for the host nation, India. Ties between Delhi and Beijing have improved since a deadly border clash in 2020, with flights, visas and high-level contacts gradually being restored. However, there is no word yet if Mr. Xi will have a bilateral meeting with the Indian Prime Minister Narendra Modi. Experts point out the mistrust between the two Asian giants is still huge, with unresolved border and trade issues.
1: Top story at 6 o'clock. The Durban High Court has postponed the matter involving 62 alleged instigators of the July 2021 unrest to August next year for a provisional trial date. I'm Sreshan Pillay. Back at 7 o'clock.
5: 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A warm welcome to all of you. This is Geet Mala on Lotus FM, our Gujarati program, and it comes your way every Thursday evening between 6 and 7. I look forward to the pleasure of your company up until 7 o'clock. I will give you a full detailed rundown of the program, how it's going to be for this Thursday, for today basically. And it's more or less the same, I would say. But everything in detail after the first song. First up, a warm welcome once again. If you just tuned in, ખૂબ ખૂબ હાર્દિક સ્વાગત છે. આશા કરું છું સાંજે 7 વાગ્યા સુધી જરૂર મારી સાથે જોડાયેલા રહેશો ગીતમાળા પર. આજના દિવસની શરૂઆત કરીએ આદિત્ય ગઢવીના કંઠે આજના દિવસનું સૌથી પહેલું ગીત. હું 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

0: SABC News, independent and impartial.
1: Seven o'clock. Good evening. Itekwini Mayor Cyril Xaba says a group of refugees who have been camping outside the Home Affairs offices on Che Guevara Road in Durban for months has agreed to move to a temporary accommodation. The group was previously given two options: to return to their communities or move to Lindela, but did not accept their options. Speaking outside the Home Affairs offices where an anti-immigration group is staging a demonstration, Xaba confirmed that the refugees will now be moved. He says the municipality is currently facilitating their transportation. Meanwhile, the Premier of KwaZulu-Natal, Tami Ntuli, says there have been no reports of volatility in areas where immigrants have fled from. Ntuli says foreign nationals, whether documented or undocumented, face no threat to their safety.
2: We have foreign nationals who are in KwaZulu-Natal. We still have numbers that are documented. They are living amongst the communities. There are even those who are undocumented, which is an indication that KwaZulu-Natal is not volatile for foreign nationals. We don't have any record of any area. There are people that are foreign nationals that are there in various communities in the province.
1: A third suspect in the murder of Warwick DJ Warris Stock is expected to appear before the Johannesburg Magistrates Court on Friday. 40-year-old Shlengiwe Buthelezi was wanted in connection with the alleged conspiracy to commit murder of the popular DJ, who was shot and killed in the Johannesburg CBD in December last year. Another murder accused Mozambican national Joaquim Armando Pakula pleaded guilty to the charges and is currently serving 25 years in prison, Zina Buthelezi reports.
3: The state in the DJ Warris murder case alleges that Hlengiwe Buthelezi forwarded DJ Warris's car particulars and that of the DJ's partner to Victor Majola, the alleged mastermind in the murder case. Buthelezi is said to be Majola's girlfriend. Majola is currently in custody. Buthelezi was arrested on Wednesday in Msinga in KwaZulu-Natal, where she had been hiding. She was then handed over to the Gauteng police and is expected to make her first appearance in the Johannesburg Magistrate Court on Friday. This was written by Tepo Pagane and voiced by Zine Buthelezi in Johannesburg.
1: International news now. Smoke has continued to billow from a ferry that was engulfed by a fire in the Philippines, killing at least 5 people. Nearly 90 others remain missing and 43 have so far been rescued, mostly while swimming away from the vessel. The Coast Guard in the Palawan province says there are no longer flames on board, but rescuers have been unable to search the boat. The BBC's Jake Kwan has more details.
4: The investigators are still trying to figure out what exactly caused this fire, but they still haven't reached any preliminary conclusion. But what the witnesses have told them is that there was a loud bang, and they believe that the fire started in the cargo hold. So we'll be looking at exactly what caused this fire and if there were any failings. We understand that 134 people were on that ship, according to the manifest, but the real number could be higher, and we simply won't know until the investigator has wrapped.
1: And finally, Pakistan's foreign ministry has insisted there's no blanket ban on Afghan students studying in the country as long as they're enrolled on a valid program and hold a correct visa. The clarification comes after Pakistan's Medical and Dental Council told medical colleagues that students from Afghanistan must return home, citing national policy directions. The BBC's Caroline Davies.
5: Afghanistan's embassy in Pakistan expressed its deep concern and said that knowledge and education should be protected from political disagreements. Several former Pakistan envoys to Afghanistan urged the council to reconsider and reverse the decision. One called it shocking. When asked about the issue during a weekly press briefing, the foreign ministry spokesperson said that if a student is enrolled in Pakistan in a valid degree program and holds a valid visa, he or she can stay here and complete their education.
1: Your top story at 7 o'clock. Itekwini Mayor Cyril Xaba says a group of refugees who have been camping outside the Home Affairs offices on Che Guevara Road in Durban for months has agreed to move to temporary accommodation. I'm Suresh Mpile, back at 8.
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5: 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Good evening. This is Krishangi Rade on Talk at 7 this Thursday evening. How are you this evening? And such a big question, because when we ask that question, how are you? Are we really meaning it? And that's our conversation this evening. It is World Suicide Prevention Day. That is Thursday, the 10th of September. A big topic this evening. And before we get into it, I'd like to thank Sureshan for the news at 7. And he will be back at 8 o'clock. But for now, we are talking about something that's a pretty difficult conversation, but one that we simply cannot afford to not have. And across the world, more than 720,000 people, this is according to the World Health Organization, die by suicide every year. And suicide is also the third leading cause of death among young people aged between 15

0: 29. Behind every one of those numbers is a person, a family, a friendship, and a community. The World Suicide Prevention Day theme for this year is changing the narrative on suicide with the call to action, start the conversation. And this evening, this is exactly what we're doing on Talk at 7. We're starting the conversation. It asks us to move away from silence, from stigma and misunderstanding, and towards openness, compassion and support. Perhaps this conversation begins with a very simple question. Are you really okay? And therefore, I started the show by asking you, how are you this evening? Very, very important question. And we've got a power pack show. We've got, for the first hour, a medical expert live in studio with me. We are Facebook Live as well. So grateful to have Dr. Bongi Nkosi Martin Joseph Mafuze, a specialist psychiatrist, mental health advocate, and honorary lecturer in the Department of Psychiatry at the University of KwaZulu-Natal. Dr. Mafuze holds both an MBCHB and a Master of Medicine in Psychiatry from UKZN, and is a fellow of the College of Psychiatrists of South Africa. His clinical and academic interests span psychiatry, mental health advocacy, sports psychiatry, and clinical leadership. And he also holds postgraduate qualifications in mental health and HIV management. I'm so impressed that Dr. Mafuze is, you know, his work spans across sport, psychiatry, HIV and AIDS management. He also, in addition to training, you know, in the sports department, includes a FIFA diploma in football medicine and specialized training in sports psychiatry through the International Society for Sports Psychiatry. And beyond the clinical setting, Dr. Mafuze is passionate about making conversations around mental health more accessible, and therefore he is the founding creator of Doctors of Minds, a mental health education platform and podcast. His contribution to healthcare and leadership was recognized when he received the 2025 Africa Health Excellence Award for Rising Star Healthcare Practitioner of the Year. Dr. Mafuze, thank you so much for joining us on Talk at 7 this evening.
1: Good evening, Krishangi, and good evening to the listeners of Lotus FM. I am very pleased to be here this evening.
0: Oh, thank you so much. And I know that it's been a very hectic day for you, but you've made it on time for our talk at 7. And therefore, we are also inviting our listeners this evening to engage with us on our WhatsApp line 071-613-7803. And I'm going to ask you the question this evening, to you listening at home or in the car, drop us a voice note even. What do you think stops people from saying, I am not okay? And that's a big one. Perhaps it's fear of being judged. Perhaps it's shame, it's stigma, it's family expectations, or feeling that no one will understand. So tell me, what do you think, you know, stops people from saying, I am not okay? Drop us a message on our WhatsApp line. We'd love to hear from you this evening. And if you have any questions around this topic as well, we've got an expert with us in studio, and that is Dr. Mafuze. So tell me, doctor, you know, from a psychiatrist's perspective, when we talk about suicide prevention, what are we actually talking about, and how much can be done before someone reaches the point of crisis?
1: Thanks, Krishangi. I think that's a very good question to start off the conversation. I think when you talk about prevention, it's more in a spectrum. You get primary prevention, secondary prevention, and tertiary prevention. So primary prevention is where I think most investment needs to be done at, because this is where we address stigma. This is where we teach and educate people about suicide. This is where we educate and reach out to as many people as we can, before, long before any crisis occurs. So that's primary prevention. So these are adverts. These are things that go out on media, at schools, anything to educate people and to improve knowledge and reduce the stigma. And then secondary prevention, Krishangi, refers to when someone is just starting the crisis point. So this is the point where we now can visibly see some of the early signs and symptoms of suicide. So this is where now we identify potential spots for treatment, potential spots where people can get rehabilitation or psychotherapy. And then we get the last level, tertiary type of prevention, which is where we are almost at crisis point. So this is when we are dealing or helping people who have non-fatal attempts of suicide, people who struggle with living with someone who has died by suicide within the family. So that's more at tertiary level, or maybe institutionalizing people who are in crisis, just so that we can rehabilitate and assist them.
0: Thank you so much for breaking that down for us in just stages. So tonight we're doing primary prevention, right? Would you agree?
1: Yes, no, definitely, because I think that's where we need to educate and reduce the stigma at.
0: Absolutely. And you know, you say when somebody reaches that point of crisis in your work, Dr. Mafuze, how does this develop? Now, I'm sure last night we spoke about drugs, right? Drug trafficking and so on. And it just doesn't happen, that moment of crisis. So what are the baby steps that's taken is it over a period of time? Is there a particular trigger? Does it happen overnight for somebody to reach that point to say, I can't do this anymore?
1: So definitely it has to be a gradual process. It happens over a period of time. So like how I grouped prevention, also when we're looking at the potential triggers or potential causes, we have to look at different groups again. So we can look at biological causes, we can look at psychological causes, we can look at social causes. So biological causases, this is whereby someone can reach a crisis because they've got a biological predisposition for having this. So what does this mean? Maybe you've got an underlying mental illness, such as a depressive disorder, a bipolar mood disorder, or any affective disorder. Could also be a psychotic illness that someone can lead to a suicidal behavior. Or maybe there is a history of previous suicide attempt, or maybe there's a history of suicide in the family. So these are some of the biological things that can contribute to someone having suicidal behavior. And then we look at some psychological impacts that gradually make someone progress to this crisis. So maybe someone who's got a sudden bereavement, a sudden loss, could be a job loss or a financial loss, maybe some humiliation, bullying, anything that can mess up with the psyche. I normally call it a psych ache, like how you have a headache. So now there's a psych ache that can be involved. And also some social things that, such as poverty, financial loss, as I've said earlier. So various things then make someone not cope, and then it may lead to the point where someone thinks of suicide.
0: And that's so interesting, Dr. Mafuze, because that psych ache sometimes can be silent. And as much as we say, you know what, we didn't see the warning signs, you know, we didn't know. And in inverted commas, we could often say as well, we had absolutely no idea. They seemed fine. And that surface level seeming fine and not being fine. Talk to us, talk to the families this evening about what are some of the signs that may present in a very subtle way with its younger generation as well, that we may miss because they seemed fine until there's a crisis.
1: I think, Krishangi, you're just putting it out very nicely. So when we look at some of the less obvious symptoms or signs rather that we miss quite often is let's start maybe with the more evident ones, where maybe I'll come out and say and be like, I actually don't feel like living anymore, or maybe you mentioned things like you speaking about yourself in past tense, you know, whereas some of the more less exhibited features is looking at young people, where there is a sudden decline in performance, academic performance, out of nowhere, and no one knows what's going on, or maybe there is a change in behavior from someone. Maybe they're now becoming more irritable, more sad, the language that they use. So these can be some of the early signs that we can pick up, and perhaps also some of the early things, there could be sleep changes, person's not sleeping anymore. These are very subtle signs or symptoms that we cannot pick up, but could be pointing towards one of the mental health challenges that someone could be facing. So I'd really think we should be looking out for some of those things.
0: And that brings me to a point where when we look out for those things, and maybe we identify one or two, what you've described, a behavioral change, an academic change, drop in marks, or something like that, being more withdrawn from what you would normally do. How can we initiate this conversation to ask, are you okay? What's going on? Because somehow there's that defense mechanism that's presented to say, oh, how can you ask me that question? Yeah. You know, I'm fine. What's wrong with you? And turn it around in the person asking, and then you back off.
1: Yeah.
0: So what would be the way, if now you've identified, you've checked that subtle signs, but you don't know how to start this conversation at home or with a loved one or with a child or with a colleague.
1: Yeah.
0: What would be your advice?
1: So I think we just have to be honest and non-judgmental in the way that we communicate, because language plays a very crucial role in someone who is thinking about suicide, because they don't want to be judged. They don't want to feel like they're alone in the problem. So the manner in which we approach them should be in a non-judgmental way, and don't speak to them as if you want to offer advice or you want to give them solutions, because you yourself may not have those solutions. You may not have that advice. So as the theme says, we're just opening up a conversation. So create a platform where the person will be comfortable to speaking to you. You can start the conversation off like, be like, hey, Krishangi, I actually noticed that you're not eating like you used to before. You're isolating yourself. You're not going out to play. Is there anything that I could assist you with? Look, I'm here to support you if anything you're going through. You know, we must not minimize the symptoms that they may be presenting with. We must actually acknowledge so that they feel seen, they feel heard, and then they'll be willing to offer or to take out that information. And even when they do take out the information, then what do you do with it thereafter, you know? So it's a matter of be like, okay, no, I understand you feeling like this. But now the important thing is, like I said, do not minimize their symptoms. So do not come in and say, you know, actually, there's a lot of people who feel like you.
0: And that's a big one, right?
1: Yeah,
0: you know, you're just trying to pat them on the back and say, yeah, but it's okay because others out there are also feeling this way.
1: Yes, yeah. So I think those are some of, because now when you start minimizing it, then they come back to that enclosed shell. Then now they won't share as much as they would have maybe perhaps offered to you. As I've said, yours, it's to be more of a sounding board for them. And then just alerting them that, no, there is professional help available. You yourself are willing to go with them if they need company. You are just there as a support system because you are not the professional during that conversation. But you're just offering support and opening a space for a conversation where they can offer you more information so that they can get the necessary help.
0: And, you know, when we talk about the necessary help, there's people like yourself, there's other institutions out there as well. And it's the sensitivity around it. And also another big one, you know, where we identify the warning signs, we have this conversation. But is this a myth, right, from your experience on the ground working with us every day? Somebody kind of threatens and you don't take it seriously, right? Is it often it's said, you know, they're just seeking attention. or they, it's a cry for help, but perhaps you don't, he'll be okay. Exactly what you're saying. Mm. There's lots of people going through that. He'll be okay. Just give him some time. Yeah. It'll pass. Mm. Is that a sort of like, are they really seeking attention, or should you take it seriously?
1: Okay, yeah, so that's a very important one to take note. Like I said, that it could be one of those subtle signs, those less noticed signs, where when they start speaking, they can speak in themselves in past tense, or they may mention something, and that will be the only thing that they mention, but they put on this face where there's nothing wrong with them, so that they can trick you into believing that they're actually okay. So it does happen quite a lot. So we should take every conversation like that seriously. And the most important thing is, you as the person there, all you have to do is to refer them to the correct pathway. Then we come in as professionals, and we don't just only judge by that one statement that they put out there where they say they probably want to end their life, but we look at a lot of factors that could be contributing to that particular statement. Because you can treat someone who has suicidal thoughts outside of a hospital. Perhaps you look at their support system. Perhaps you look at access to means of dying by suicide, if they've got any of that. Mm. So you assess the risk in terms of how you manage them at the end of the day.
0: And this evening, if you've just joined us, well, we are talking about suicide, and today is World Suicide Prevention Day, and we are so happy to have live with us in studio, and that is Dr. Mafuze. He is a specialist, a psychiatrist, and dealing with this particular topic this evening. If you would like to ask a question or share something, we invite you to send us a WhatsApp message or a voice note.
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0: Like. Rugby's greatest rivalry is back this Sunday morning. The Springboks take on the All Blacks in another massive chapter of one of the world's sports fiercest rivalries. It's South Africa against New Zealand, pride, history, and everything to play for. 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
0: And this is Talk at 7 with me, Krishangi Rade. Just gone exactly 30 minutes after 7 o'clock this evening. It is Thursday, the 10th of September, and on Talk at 7, we are marking World Suicide Prevention Day. A big word there for me, and that is prevention, because we've got expert with us in studio, expert psychiatrist, specialist psychiatrist, and mental health advocate and honorary lecturer in the Department of Psychiatry at the University of Natal, and that's Dr. Bongi Nkosi Mafuze, who's broken this topic down quite nicely in terms of that word prevention, primary prevention, secondary prevention, tertiary prevention, crisis management. And we are coming back to this conversation now. We've got a WhatsApp message coming through, so let's take a listen to the WhatsApp message that has just come through.
4: Hi, good evening to you and your esteemed doctor. It's RKS from Hebbedeen, and I am a sufferer of anxiety and depression, and I've suffered for over 24 years. Due to my illness, I've lost my family, I've lost my businesses, I lost my profession. Anxiety and depression is what I suffer from, but not who I am. The problem with modern day society is that we put labels on people that have illnesses, like mental illnesses, panic disorders, anxiety, depression, bipolar 1, bipolar 2, schizophrenia, so on and so forth. I've studied it, and I know the illness, what it is. If you have a broken arm and a plaster around your arm or your leg, people sympathize with you. But when you've got a broken mind, they can't see it. And because they can't see it, they don't recognize it. As a sufferer and currently suffering from depression, I am encouraging other people to seek help. And you cannot go to a psychiatrist or a psychologist on its own due to the fact that they have a medical degree. They have to be one that actually has suffered themselves in order to understand the illness. Mental health is one of the most debilitating illnesses in the world. The stats prove that more than one man commits suicide every day. Not woman, but man commits suicide every minute of the day. Lesotho, the smallest country in Africa, has the highest suicide rate in the world. In South Africa, 23.5 people per day commit suicide. Why? There is not enough money invested in mental health, because mental health is more important, in my opinion, as physical health. Because if you have mental health, then you can work on your physical health. And I'm a sufferer of both, and I understand it fully. Please explain to me why the stigma. RKS, South Coast, KZN. Sorry, ma'am, I needed to add that I have attempted suicide. I have been in a coma for over 15 days, and I got out of it unscathed with all my intellect, my intellectual faculties intact. I managed to get out in the world and do what I normally do best. That is my profession as an architect, so on and so forth. Mental illness is what we have, not who we are. Some of the most prolific people in the world, Winston Churchill, Karl Marx, so on and so forth, has suffered with bipolar, and yet they rule countries. Please do not put label on us. We do not deserve this. We do not put label on people that suffer with diabetes or high blood pressure. So please let me make excuses for who I am or what I am. It's what I have, not who I am. I rest my case.
0: Thank you so much for that voice notes and for sharing with us this evening that it's really we're talking about something, but here we're understanding the reality of it coming through. And Dr. Mafuze, we hear about the suicide, the attempt, 15 days in a coma. And you see that, do you, in your work?
1: No, definitely. I think RKS does raise very valid points. And it is something that we do see on the ground clinically with the suicide rates, which are very high across all age groups, from children, adolescents, adults, and the elderly. So what I think is important, main question that he asked was why the stigma? Mm. And I think I always say we can learn from how we destigmatized HIV. HIV came with a lot of stigma in the late 90s. And what happened was people stood up. This is the community. They stood up and they went on and claimed victory and spread the word about HIV. And when you look at the word stigma, sorry, I'm not Greek or I'm not Latin, but I'd like to believe that it comes from one of those Greek or Latin words which means to make a mark. So this is what was used back in the days, where right. They made marks to identify people. Mm-hmm. So there's different types of stigma. There is self-stigma. There is group stigma, there's occupational stigma, there's different types of self-stigma. So what RKS raises is, why do we put labels on depression? I feel like it's the same as a label on diabetes. So perhaps there is a self-stigma where he may believe that having depression is more of a negative label than having diabetes or having a broken bone, mm-hmm. you know? But the main thing comes from people lacking the understanding of mental illness. This is where then they start making up their own assumptions. They make up their own understandings that maybe someone with depression is someone who's weak, or maybe someone with schizophrenia is someone who has been witchcraft. There's a lot of things. And the main reason for stigma is the lack of knowledge. So what we need to do is up the knowledge, teach people about depression, about anxiety, about schizophrenia from a very young age. The same way we teach them about diabetes, hypertension, and broken bones from a young age. And if we grow up understanding what this is, then there will be no need for people to make, to come up with myths, to come up with unfounded statements, which is what leads to the stigma.
0: Absolutely, such valid points, especially about education, about having these conversations. As we say, the theme is start the conversation, right? And, you know, that leads me to RKS saying this and experiencing it, and thank God for a life being saved, right?
1: Absolutely.
0: And we hear of the stats that show us otherwise.
1: Yeah.
0: I've just come across an article today, being Suicide Prevention Day. It was published in the IOL. Mm-hmm. And the title says, "Why Teaching Boys to Talk About Emotions Could Help Prevent Suicide." It comes again to that discussion of masculinity, right? And that stigma around it, to say, should a boy cry? Can he express his emotions? Is he a weaker man? Because he's depressed. A man shouldn't be depressed, should he? So, Dr. Mafuze, talk to us about that stigma in itself.
1: And I think RKS did touch on that, where he said every day one man dies by suicide. So the important thing there to note is that it's the way that they express inner distress. When we look at male versus female, males tend or grow up knowing that a man should not cry, a man should be strong. And then now they tend to internalize the emotional distress, and it presents somehow as irritability. It may present as anger. It may present as behavioral problems. Whereas with the female, it will present with sadness, it will present with tears, it will present, you know, and then therefore when it presents like that, they can get the support. Whereas now with males, it doesn't say that a man can withstand emotional distress better than a woman. That's not true, because when you look at the stats, women have more non-fatal attempts of suicide, but it's men that have more fatal suicides, because they don't show the emotions, therefore they don't get the help, because they try and mask as much as they can, and then which is where the problem is. So teaching them from a young age to say, if you are not okay, it's okay to cry as a man, it's okay to show emotion, and therefore you can get the help before it gets to that crisis point.
0: So am I understanding this correctly, Dr. Mafuze? So then crisis point comes faster or more, you know, in a sense of just that suicide attempt leads to fatality. It's more of a non-negotiable there with the male, because there's that bottled up emotions that have been kept in. And when you come to that crisis point, that's it.
1: I won't say it comes faster, but perhaps, well, technically, yes. But what happens is when the male just portrays distress differently than a female. When a female cries, they get all the attention. We are able to,
0: and it's accepted, right?
1: It's accepted. Yeah.
0: So we all rally around her and say, "Oh gosh, can we help you?
1: Yes,
0: can we support you?"
1: And then when with a man, that distress is the anger, the irritability is probably equivalent point as the woman who's crying and seeking for help. But with the men, because they are angry, they're shutting everyone off, they're putting up this facade, it's very difficult to get them that help. So they're probably at a similar crisis level, but they don't get the necessary help because of how they portrayed the anger. And that's why I said earlier that some of the symptoms that we can miss is the change in behavior, is the change in mood, is the change in how they interact. That could be something that leads to a crisis point.
0: And in your work, you know, over the years, have you seen that now, like the younger generation, that the boys are more open? Have we changed, or are we in the process of changing and becoming more inclusive in terms of our expression of emotion? Mm-hmm. So, you know, we're moving away from that stigma to that masculinity that we're talking about.
1: I'd say we are taking baby steps in addressing the stigma and masculinity. I think within the schooling curriculum, it's slowly starting to be infused from early foundation phase or senior phase, where it's talked about in schools. People are taught about all of this. It's talked about in religious platforms, could be churches, synagogues, absolutely, temples. So in that way, we are able to spread the word as much as we can. And the important thing to note is when we're looking at some of the suicide rates happening in younger people, that's because obviously younger people have less mature emotional and impulse control. So with them, when there's distress, the impulse control and emotional regulation moves very quickly from crisis point to suicide, you know, whereas in someone who's more mature, they are able to have a buffer in between because they've already developed that resilience, that understanding of what's happening, and there's greater room for them to seek help and get help.
0: Absolutely. And tonight we are talking about World Suicide Prevention Day. We are having a conversation that may be difficult, but one that we simply cannot have. So stay with us as we have expert guest, our psychiatrist in studio, discussing this particular topic.
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0: Mzansi, your football weekend is sorted with SABC Sport. On Friday night, the Bundesliga takes center stage as Union Berlin welcomes Schalke 04. Kickoff is at 8:30 p.m. live on SABC+. Then the action continues with the Betway Premiership as AmaZulu takes on Maromo Gallants at 3 p.m. on SABC1. At the same time, it's continental football as Orlando Pirates face Lazio Sylvester SC in the CAF Champions League preliminary round, live from 3 p.m. on SABC2. And from England, Chelsea takes on Hull City in the Premier League from 4 p.m. on SABC3. 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
0: This evening, I am joined by a psychiatrist in studio who has actually a few specializations and a few interests with sport, with mental health, having his own podcast as well, which I will share details on right here. And that is Dr. Mafuze, who is the founding creator of Doctors of Minds, a mental health education platform and podcast, sharing education with us and talking about World Suicide Prevention Day, looking at the warning signs, behavioral changes, and so on. We're so grateful to have him with us live in studio. I'm getting back to our WhatsApp line. Let's take a listen to this message.
6: Good evening. Good evening, everybody at the Lotus FM. Thank you very much for bringing this up, this topic. I would like to remain anonymous. I am currently based in KZN. I've got 45 years. I've got kids. I was married, but I divorced. I've got a partner now. I am a surfer of depression. It's been years. The challenge that I'm facing is that every time I get a job, I just resign with immediate effect. I've worked for more than 5 companies as a branch manager. I've never been dismissed. I'm not the person that's got the anger issues, but there is a bell that just rings on my head that I must just resign. And I will resign. I have been changing companies and I have attempted suicide several times because I really don't know what is happening on my head. I don't know how can I get help. Even now, last month, I have attempted suicide. But every time when I'm trying to do it, there's always going to be a voice that's going to tell me not to do it. Think about your kids. Think about your family. Please help me. Where can I get the help or refer me to the nearest psychologist or whoever that a person that I can talk to? Thank you. I will listen here on the radio. Thank you.
0: Thank you so much for your message. Thank you so much for sharing with us. And thank you for so much for being brave enough to actually seek the help. And Dr. Mafuze.
1: Thanks, Anonymous. And I think it's conversations like this that really help us to see how severe or how dire the situation is. But firstly, I must just mention that I'm so glad that Anonymous is saying they've recognized that they need help, which is sometimes when you reach crisis, you don't really notice that you need the help. So seeking help is can be in various ways. One is seeking professional help. So this is by visiting your nearest clinic, your nearest general practitioner, or your nearest emergency department or casualty, where you will get assessed and risk stratified. And then a decision will be made whether you will be treated as an inpatient or as an outpatient. And obviously, there's also people who will say no, but the hospitals or healthcare practitioners are far away from where I am. So there are mental health crisis helplines. So the South African Depression and Anxiety Group, the helpline is available. They are these are open 24/7. So you can call and then you can be redirected. I think I did not get the location of Anonymous, but if you can Google a psychologist near me or a psychiatrist near me, you can be able to call and perhaps try and make an appointment with that relevant mental health care practitioner. But like we said earlier, that primary prevention. So I would suggest that they go to their nearest primary health care initially, because it's very difficult getting an appointment. That's the reality with a psychologist, with a psychiatrist, because we are usually situated at secondary and tertiary level of care, which sometimes our access and like RKS said earlier, that investment in mental health has been so so little. In South Africa, I think it's only 5% of the GDP, right, whereas the World Health Organization says at least about 10% should be invested. So we are very much behind because there's a shortage of psychologists, there's a shortage of counselors, psychiatrists, and all of that. But definitely for Mr. Anonymous is to head to the nearest healthcare facility and they can be able to assess his risk and assist accordingly.
0: Thank you so much for that guidance, Dr. Mafuze. And also, very importantly, I feel that Anonymous has also shared that trigger to say that, you know, he's identified that, to say that I resign all the time. And that's a big thing when we talk about income, right?
1: Yeah.
0: And we talk about stability, and then there's children involved. And so it's a lot weighing on the mind. So thank you for that guidance. And, you know, when somebody goes to get treatment, and when hospitalization is necessary versus when someone is safely being treated and supported outside of the hospital, what does it seem, you know, what is the treatment look like? Outpatient treatment, as you've spoken about, versus in hospital, what does it look like?
1: Okay. So in South Africa, the treatment of mental health problems or conditions are guided by the National Health Act and the Mental Health Care Act. So we can start off with outpatient treatment. So outpatient treatment would usually be someone who is more stable, has good support, and can be able to seek help when is needed. So after a risk assessment, this person can be seen on a regular basis with follow-up. Perhaps you're given a one-month appointment to come collect your medication or attend your therapy sessions, or to be seen by an occupational therapist, or be seen by someone part of the multidisciplinary team, because we work with psychologists, nurses, professors, academics, scientists. It's a whole big team. It's not only just the psychiatrist and the psychologist. Mm-hmm. So that's what outpatient healthcare would generally look like. So it's not a once-off consultation. There has to be follow-up, because the triggers do come when unexpected. So follow-up is very important. And then when we look at inpatient care, there are also different levels to that. There's voluntary inpatient care. There is involuntary inpatient care. There's also assisted assisted inpatient care. So this different levels of care depends on the severity, the insight levels, and the ability of someone wanting to receive the help that they need. So there are institutions available. You can get admitted at, so you start off from your primary health care, which is your clinics, your GP. Then you get referred to a secondary or tertiary hospital, where then you are seen mostly by the specialist psychiatrist, the psychologist, occupational therapist, social workers. So there is availability of inpatient and outpatient care. So that's what it usually looks like. And it does not end in just you receiving treatment. When you get converted to an outpatient, the follow-up is so important. I think the maintenance after the crisis is usually what's very important, because after the initial non-fatal attempt, you become at high risk of being able to commit suicide in the near future. Yeah. So it's always very important for you to have that follow-up and support.
0: So that ongoing support, that ongoing care. So, you know, it's not done when you step out of the hospital. But as we close our conversation with you, Dr. Mafuze, and we're so grateful that you came to us and after a long day, what message would you like to leave our listeners sharing today from your experience, from your work, from the people that you deal with every day? What message of hope, what message of support would you like to share on Lotus FM this evening on World Suicide Prevention Day?
1: I think if you are out there at home listening to the show this evening, and you are having these suicidal thoughts or maybe self-harm behaviors, just know that help is available. You are not alone. It all takes a conversation. You seek professional help. Make sure that there is necessary support. You are possibly at a point of crisis, but it's a temporary position. There is movement from where you are. So if you are feeling suicidal, you're feeling depressed, you're feeling sad, do seek help. 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Just get out there and seek the help. Start the conversation. Help is always available.
0: And that's so profound, because I think now with technology being available, we can use it positively as well. We speak about so much. I didn't even get into that conversation with you this evening, right, about social media, about our teens, and about the negative effects and the bullying and the shaming and also, you know, just like trying to have it, is falling into that comparison trap as a young person. But you've highlighted that the social media can be used positively. Let's look for help online. And can our listeners reach out to you? You have a podcast. Do you have a handle that you'd like to share?
1: The podcast is more about trying to use layman's language in understanding mental health problems or illnesses. It is on YouTube. It's Doctors of Minds. We do upload our episodes there. I do practice in Durban. So my practice is based in Windermere and in Umhlanga. They can reach out to me via our office telephone, which is 062-209-4869.
0: Or else just Google, right?
1: Just Google, Dr. Mafuze, and then they'll be able to pick it up there.
0: Oh, thank you so much for joining us in this conversation this evening. And that was such an interesting and insightful, in-depth conversation. And that was Dr. Bongi Nkosi Martin Joseph Mafuze. And just a fact as well, Dr. Mafuze can speak fluent Telugu. So would you like to just say goodbye or hello to our listeners in Telugu before you leave?
1: Hello is namaskaram, and goodbye and thank you is Tanya Vada Mulu.
0: Oh, there you go. So that's so impressive. It is Heritage Month as well. And thank you for joining us, and thank you for sharing your insights. We are talking this evening on Talk at 7 about World Suicide Prevention Day. It is a conversation that we need to have more often. And the theme based on the World Health Organization this year begins with action, and it says start the conversation. It asks us to move away from silence, stigma and misunderstanding, and towards openness, compassion and support. Perhaps the conversation begins with a very simple question: are you really okay? And after the news at 8, we have a social worker on the telephone line with us. We have somebody who has also survived suicide, and we have somebody who is going to share her story about losing her husband to suicide and having now survived and in a continuous healing journey. So an all-encompassing Talk at 7 this evening. Thank you for joining us. And we now have the news at 8.
5: 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Independent and impartial.
7: Eight o'clock, good evening. The chairperson of Parliament's ad hoc committee looking into concerns of national security, Sofia Lekhanyane, says that they have written to the Speaker of the National Assembly, Tokwa Didisa, asking for another extension. The committee, established more than a year ago, is now in the process of compiling its draft preliminary report. Once it is completed, the report will be sent to interested parties after a final report can be written. Its latest deadline is tomorrow. If the request for an extension is acceded to, it would be the sixth time a request is granted. Lekhanyane says there's too much work left for the committee to meet the deadline.
8: With regard to the deadline of the committee, you are right, the deadline is tomorrow, the 11th of September, but we have proactively returned to the office of the Speaker to request for extension, because we understand the volume of the work that must be done.
7: Transnet says it has lost nearly 2 billion rand to theft and vandalism. At its financial results presentation, the state-owned logistics company said over 5,000 of theft and vandalism incidents were recorded in just 1 year. Transnet has gone back to profitability, reporting a profit of 4.6 billion rand in the 2025-26 financial year, following a loss of 1.9 billion rand in the previous financial year. Transnet's group CEO, Michelle Philip, presented the company's annual results in Sandton in northern Johannesburg.
9: Theft and vandalism, important one. We've had a 7% reduction in the number of incidents. But again, it's very painful. Almost 2 billion rand lost due to incidents of theft and vandalism. You will recall last year when I stood in front of you, it was again my plea that as a country that we all need to hold hands and stand together and fight against these instances where people think that it is in order to attack critical infrastructure. It's not. It is not in order.
7: The Chinese Foreign Ministry has confirmed that President Xi Jinping will visit Delhi this weekend to attend the annual summit of the BRICS group of nations. It'll be his first visit to his southern neighbor, India, in 7 years. It marks a thaw in relations after years of hostility. President Cyril Ramaphosa will also attend the summit. The BBC's Anbarasan Itharajan has more details.
10: Beijing announced the visit of Xi Jinping after days of silence, avoiding any diplomatic embarrassment for the host nation, India. Ties between Delhi and Beijing have improved since a deadly border clash in 2020, with flights, visas and high-level contacts gradually being restored. However, there is no word yet if Mr. Xi will have a bilateral meeting with the Indian Prime Minister Narendra Modi. Experts point out the mistrust between the two Asian giants is still huge, with unresolved border and trade issues.
7: And finally, from running foul to cook sisters, South African heritage foods will be celebrated and showcased this month, detailing changes over the years to suit local palates. The Heritage Food Festival, hosted by the 1860 Heritage Centre in Durban this weekend, brings together unique cuisines that can be traced back to lands of origin like India and Malaysia. Curator Selvan Naidu says the menu will satisfy a deep craving for foods that bring back fond memories.
11: Oh, we've got a fantastic lineup of menu items, fire-cooked biryani. You've got running chicken fowl, which forms a huge part of our Saturday tradition here in Durban. And then we've got phenomenal vegetable offerings like mixed curry and sour porridge, sour milk, curd, which forms a huge part of our diet here in South Africa. And then other items like, for example, chicken kalia, puli sardam, khichdi. It makes up a phenomenal lineup of menu items that form part of our heritage.
7: And with that, wraps up the news bulletin at 8 o'clock. And that's it from the Lotus FM news team and myself, Suresh Pillai. Enjoy the rest of your evening.
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Rugby's greatest rivalry is here, and the Sunday morning, the Springboks take on the All Blacks in another massive chapter in one of the world sports' fiercest rivalries. It's South Africa against New Zealand. 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
2: This is Talk at 7 with me, Krishangi Rade. And this evening, Thursday, the 10th of September, today marks World Suicide Prevention Day. Across the world, more than 720,000 people die by suicide every year. Suicide is also the third leading cause of death among young people aged 15 to 29. And behind every one of those numbers is a person, a family, a friendship, and a community. This year, the call to action is Start the Conversation. It asks us to move away from silence, from stigma and misunderstanding, and towards openness, compassion, and support. And that's exactly what we're doing here on Talk at 7 this evening. I'm now joined on the telephone line by our guest, who's an expert in this field as well, Mrs. Marsh Govender, a registered social worker with approximately 25 years of experience working with children, teenagers, adults, and families. Her work spans child protection, family counseling, and 12 years in mental health, while her recent volunteer work in primary and secondary schools in Phoenix has highlighted growing concerns around self-harm among young people, including children as young as 10. She has also supported teenagers and adults who have attempted suicide, as well as families affected by suicide. Tonight, Mrs. Govender joins us to unpack suicide prevention, self-harm, mental health, and how we can support those struggling in silence. Welcome to Talk at 7, Mrs. Govender.
3: Thank you, and hello to your listeners.
2: Well, you know, with 25 years of experience as a registered social worker working with children and, you know, across the board, as well as adults and families, what has your professional journey taught you about the many different circumstances that can lead to a person to feel so overwhelmed, isolated, or hopeless that they begin considering self-harm or suicide?
3: A variety of circumstances, and it's the unique experience of these circumstances. So what may seem, you know, manageable or relatively stress-free for one person could mean something totally different to another person. It could actually be a highly stressful situation. But the variety of factors that, you know, can push someone to from feeling isolated and hopeless to actually doing something about it, like harming themselves. It's unique to that person in terms of what they actually experiencing at that moment. And take into account the emotional baggage that they're carrying with them, and the way they interpret

0: marketing this emotional pain that they're feeling at this point that is actually going to push them to that level of action.
1: And in recent years, Marsh, you know, you've had done some volunteer work at both a primary and secondary school in Phoenix, and this has allowed you to counsel learners from grade 1 through to grade 12. What are you seeing in our school spaces today in terms of the emotional pressures, behavioral changes, and challenges and social struggles that young people are facing today? And that takes me to, you know, a WhatsApp message that had come through a little earlier when Dr. Mafuze was in studio. And, you know, we spoke about children here. There was a message from Anonymous who says, good evening, good topic. During COVID, lots of teenage and young children who are now teens lost both parents. And these children may not know how to seek help. So you are working on the ground at our schools. What do you see in terms of the social struggles and everything that our young people are facing today?
0: Yeah, COVID has had a major impact also, you know, with the loss of family members, but also in terms of during that period of COVID, kids, with the isolation, the kids also felt it. So the skills they would have learned in terms of their social interactions at school has regressed. So when they did get back, and that's actually when I started my volunteer work, we found that the kids were not relating like they used to pre-COVID. So the emotional pressures now that they had to deal with, yes, you know, in terms of the environment at home, the family struggles at home, because COVID brought with it a whole lot of other societal factors like the increase in unemployment, financial pressure, you know, all of those things the families are dealing with. And we have the kids from this environment now with, you know, the secluded space of maybe a year or so, having to almost reintegrate back into a sort of school setting. And that came with a lot of challenges in terms of, it was almost as if we had to now learn again how to interact and how to be friendly and what was appropriate behaviors at school and what was not appropriate. And with that also, you know, in terms of the high schools, the emotional pressures that they have to deal with in terms of fitting in, not fitting in, the bullying, the peer pressure, it's taken a journey for them to get to a point of almost relearning appropriate and versus inappropriate behaviors.
1: Mm-hmm. And, you know, your work at school as well, I'm sure you've noticed the self-harm that we spoke about as well. But is there an important distinction between self-harm and suicidal behavior? Talk to us about that.
0: Well, self-harm, there's a range of behaviors, right, in terms of the kids that I've spoken to, a number of kids in my 5 years of volunteer work. It's mostly, you know, they rationalize that they're dealing with a lot of emotional pain. So they want to kind of get over that emotional pain by feeling something physical. And that's when the self-harm starts. Some of it is, you know, as simple as wanting to try substances, for example. And sometimes they may try it and then stop, but then it also escalates. And the increase in behavior that we're noticing now is the touching behavior. So it's you know, taking, and kids are quite inventive. With, you know, when their parents find out or family members become aware of it and take away certain things, they are finding other things because they need to feel that pain, that physical pain of cutting themselves. And this behavior is becoming concerning because it starts mildly. It's like anything, you know, it'll start as an experimentation, and if the team or the person finds that it does help to some extent, they perceive it as helping. But then it escalates because now you need to feel a greater degree of that cutting behavior for that sense of relief or for that sense of feeling, okay, satisfying that I'm feeling this physical pain and I can forget about the emotional pain.
1: And how
0: Yes.
1: Sorry, Marsh. Now, how do we, you know, when the self-harm comes about, how do we assist our child? How do we assist our child in terms of this comes about at home? You know, what are the steps that we can take, practical steps to support instead of judge, but just, you know, love that child a little bit more? How do we comfort that and, you know, the child that's going through this? And what are the next steps when we look at a real life situation?
0: Well, it is important to identify, you know, if parents need to know their kids or the caregivers, you know, from your daily interactions, you notice when the child is, because the touching behavior doesn't happen, you know, in places that are visible. It's usually in the upper arms or the inner thighs. And so you notice the change in your child's behavior. You know, they're wearing too much of covering clothes in on a warm day, but also other changes, like they become more withdrawn, or it could also go the other way where they become either, you know, but too talkative. Then, you know, you sense the behavioral change. So the first step would be to listen, because, you know, as a parent, it is a usual reaction that, you know, you will want to say, you know, stop that behavior now, or else. But first listen to what is this behavior doing for the child? Because the behavior has a purpose. The child is trying to avoid something and is dealing with something in this way. And then, you know, as you understand the behavior, try to come up with alternative strategies. For example, you know, it's like one of the things I use with some of the learners is keep a hairband around your wrist. And if you feel yourself, you know, wanting to hurt yourself, and just lightly pull on that band, and maybe you'll feel a tingle or some kind of physical pain as a starting point. And then, yes, professional help would be important, because, you know, you can't just deal with something like this in a short space of time. Sometimes you do need to really unpack what is the child going through, and then work out how you can best support the child. And each circumstance may be unique.
1: Thank you so much for those insights. And that is our very special guest this evening. And that's Mrs. Marsh Govender. Before you leave us on Talk at 7 this evening, what message of hope would you like to leave our listeners on Lotus FM on this very important day that marks World Suicide Prevention Day?
0: I want to echo what your first guest said, Dr. Mafuse. You are not alone. Help is out there. You just need to, you know, talk to someone, and you can find a way of being directed to the appropriate help that you need. Just keep the hope and find a way. And, you know, every teen has a cell phone. You can Google a number. You can go online and find some, the Suicide Crisis Helpline or SADAC or some help. It is available, or else there's for a teenager. Talk to a teacher at school. They will get you in touch with someone.
1: Thank you so much for your time this evening. And that was Mrs. Marsh Govender, a registered social worker with approximately 25 years of experience working with children, teenagers and adults. And she brings with her, you know, insights in terms of self-harm, and sharing with us on Talk at 7 this evening about children and what they are going through at the moment, and how parents can actually assist without judging, and those signs that we have to look out for.
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1: 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On Friday night, the Bundesliga takes center stage as Union Berlin welcomes Schalke 04. Kickoff is at 8:30 p.m. live on SABC+. Then the action continues with the Betway Premiership as AmaZulu takes on Maromo Gallants from 3 p.m. on SABC1. At the same time, it's continental football as Orlando Pirates face Lazio Sylvester SC in the CAF Champions League preliminary round live from 3 p.m. on SABC2. And from England, Chelsea takes on Hull City in the Premier League from 4 p.m. on SABC3. 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
2: 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This is Krishangi Rade, and we are talking about World Suicide Prevention Day. And our next guest on the telephone line is Mrs. Vino Govender, who is an accomplished executive, professional accountant, ISO lead auditor, compliance and ethics officer, philanthropist, and passionate advocate of women's empowerment and suicide prevention, with more than 35 years of experience in finance, governance, compliance, and business leadership. She serves as an executive at LA Consulting Engineers and is the co-owner of Certification Consulting Services SA. And, you know, this evening when I speak to her, I know her personally, and I know of her work. She's committed to uplifting others through service, through mentorship, and purpose-driven leadership. And Vino has transformed profound personal loss into a powerful message of hope. And she lives by the belief that my mess is my message, and the guiding principle is love all and serve all. Thank you for joining us on Talk at 7 this evening, Vino.
3: Good evening, Krishangi, and thank you so much for having me tonight.
2: You know, it's a sensitive topic, Vino, and today when I was looking at social media, as we do, and I saw a very powerful message that you had shared, and then I reached out to you and I said, well, would you be comfortable to share with us on Talk at 7 this evening? And you so kindly obliged, and your mood is to help others. So tell me, you know, in terms of when you wrote that post about World Suicide Prevention Day, what made you decide to share something so deeply and so personal?
3: So, Krishangi, I think for me, I've decided to share something so personal because silence has never saved a life, but an honest conversation might. So losing my husband and my nephew to suicide changed me forever. And I think for many years, I carried the grief, the unanswered questions, and the painful what if. Sharing that part of my life has never been easy. But I realized that my story could help somebody else to feel less alone. And also, I did not just lose my husband. I lost friends and I lost family because people attached the stigma to my son and I. And instead of standing close, they moved away. So, and also, I feel like if my pain encourages just one person to ask for help or inspires someone to check on a loved one and truly listen, then sharing it has its purpose. And I think when you read that post, I also did not write it because I have all the answers. Mm. I wrote it as someone who understands what suicide leaves behind. And I wanted people to know that behind every single loss is a family whose life is changed forever. And behind every person who is struggling, there's a human being who deserves compassion, support, and hope. And that's why I choose to speak, to change the narrative, and to honor those that I have lost. Sometimes I like to challenge the silence around suicide and to remind people that they do not have to suffer alone. Mm-hmm. And, you know, this morning when I wrote that, that's the thought that went behind that narrative.
2: And so, you know, so brave of you in one sense, but on the other hand, so compassionate for you to use this own journey, you know, of your experience of losing a spouse to suicide, losing a nephew to suicide, and sharing it to create this education and destigmatize the narrative. As you say, you've lost friends, you know, and that's the society that we live in, Vino. So you also, I'm sure, you know, you're living with unanswered questions. And what has helped you continue moving forward through such profound grief?
3: So I've learned that healing does not always come from finding every answer. Sometimes it comes from accepting that certain questions may never be answered. And choosing not to allow those questions to imprison you, which I've done for a long time, I carried tremendous guilt. I felt that perhaps I was responsible, I think to an extent, because those around me made me feel different, as if I was guilty, and that I should have seen something, said something, or done more. So those moments often play in my mind. I search for an answer that would explain everything. But I think over the years, through research, reflection, and learning more about suicide and mental health, I began to understand that my husband's death was not my fault, and releasing that guilt was not immediate. It was a journey. So when we speak about what, you know, changed, I think a turning point came through honest conversations with my son. We both experienced the same loss, but we carried it differently. And together we decided that we'll no longer allow shame or silence to define our story. So for years, I avoided telling people the truth to such an extent, I softened it, I changed the details, or I lied about the way my husband died. And my healing began when I stopped hiding the truth. I think I came face to face with the reality of his death and found the courage to say, my husband died by suicide. And I think speaking those words were painful, right?
2: Mm-hmm.
3: But it was also freeing for me. I realized that I had nothing to be ashamed of, and that telling the truth did not dishonor him. It actually honored his life and acknowledged the pain he's been carrying. So from that point, I made the decision that whenever I was given a platform, I would speak. I would become an advocate, not because I had all the answers, but because I knew the cost of silence. And that's what those that are dealing with this disease have. They carry the cost of silence by taking their lives. And every time I shared my story, the burden became a little lighter, and someone else was given a permission to share theirs, and someone else found hope. So my son also became my reason to keep moving forward, and that's what helped me cope. And, you know, that shared journey of love, loss, survival, and healing is documented in a book where I titled it You and I Against the World. It does not mean I've forgotten and I've simply moved on. I've learned to move on, carrying that love, telling the truth, and turning my pain into purpose. And I think advocacy, right, becomes part of your healing. And that's why my mess will always remain my message.
2: And that's so beautiful, you know, Vino, that you are using this platform to share, to educate, to those families before we say goodbye to you and talk at 7 this evening, but to those families perhaps who have lost loved ones like yourself. And that's the reality that we're discussing this evening, the pain that we carry, the stigma around it. As you've said, you know, that for years you didn't mention how you lost your husband. What message would you like to share with them this evening? And what message would you like to give our listeners of hope at the same time?
3: So, you know, when you speak of your experience and how you could help somebody else, I think it's been more than 20 years since I lost my husband, but it's taken me almost 10 years after his death to find the courage to share our story. And for the first couple of years, I was simply trying to survive. And when I finally spoke truth, people started sharing their own experiences. And that's important, right? Because if sharing my journey helps even one person choose another day or encourages one listener to make that second phone call, then speaking tonight would be worthwhile, because my story is no longer only about what I've lost. It is also about what can be saved through sharing your truth, your compassion, and also to let people know that they matter. And don't remain alone tonight. Tell somebody exactly what you're feeling. Say, I'm not safe by myself right now. Can you help me? And I think that's very important, because to everyone who is struggling, you matter. Your pain matters. Your pain may feel overwhelming right now, but it does not define your future. So speak to somebody, and if the first person doesn't hear you, there is definitely somebody. And also remember your loved one for the life that they lived, the love they gave you, and the memories they left.
2: That is so beautiful this evening. Thank you so much for joining us on Talk at 7. And that's Mrs. Vino Govinda. And thank you for not only for sharing your story, but for trusting us with the people you loved and the grief that you continue to carry. Thank you so much, Vino, for your time this evening.
3: Thank you so much for having me.
2: And this evening, we're turning a spotlight right here on Talk at 7 to World Suicide Prevention Day. It's the big word of prevention, and we are having some heartfelt messages of hope, of shared experiences that are coming through on Talk at 7 this evening. And we go to our WhatsApp line to take a listen to this message.
0: Hi, Lotus FM news talk team. That was so impressive of the doctor speaking in Telugu, because I'm of Andhra origin and I understand Telugu. I learned it from my grandmother, who was from India, an 1820 settler. And that's absolutely awesome to hear somebody else speak Telugu so fluently. Hats off to him. Achina Naidu PMB. And also, I've lost many in my family, a nephew, a brother, to suicide. So I know what it feels like to lose a loved one. May the precious soul rest in peace. So, Achina Naidu again, I'm lighting a candle to commemorate and say, enough is enough. Let your souls rest in peace. Please.
4: Hi, good evening. It's RKS again from Aberdeen. I'm sorry to hog your program. However, I think I can add value to a lot of people's lives. I just want to state that during my 24 years of depression, I had more than 30 electric shock treatments. And the doctor knows what I'm talking about. It's called ECT, electroconvulsive therapy, in order to get the brain chemicals working the way they should be. So people out there don't understand that. And what I would like to say is that I am open to help anybody that needs my assistance. I'll do the very best I can. If they want, they can contact Lotus FM. And I'm more than willing to help people. I am a sufferer. I have suffered. And I may still suffer. But I would like to make a difference in this world. Like Mahatma Gandhi said, be the change that you wish to see in our world. I want to be the change to see in our world. Thank you. RKS, South Coast, KZN.
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2: Thank you so much for the messages that have come through and for the support from our listeners as well. You know, it's so amazing when we have these conversations, as we say that the theme for this World Suicide Day, given by the World Health Organization, is take action, start the conversation. And hearing these messages come through, it brings us hope. It also, you know, warms our heart to say that we are actually in a space where we can share and we can start this conversation. And I have on the telephone line with me now Mr. Farad Moise, a system specialist and recovering addict whose journey is one of survival, recovery and hope. Thank you so much for joining us on Talk at 7 this evening on a very important day, and one that, you know, has a special place in your heart as well. Welcome to Talk at 7, Farad.
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2: So, as we mark World Suicide Prevention Day, your story reminds us that suicidal thoughts can sometimes be hidden behind what appears to be a carefree lifestyle. Take us back to your younger years, growing up in Johannesburg, moving around the city, doing well at good schools, but struggling to fit in. And tell us how those early experiences, together with your parents' divorce and your father's absence, influenced the path you eventually found yourself on.
5: Yeah, that's a very, very loaded question. And yeah, no, it was it wasn't easy, you know. When there's expectations that are put on you, and it's like, okay, this is it, like you said, doing well at school, but then on the other side, always trying to fit in. And it actually made me into a sort of a chameleon, where I would change my personality. I would be changing the way that I speak, the way that I act, in the hope that I can fit in. And with that, just somewhere along the line, I actually just lost who Farhad actually is. I mean, even till today, I can't tell you who that little boy really was, who the teenager was. But I'm grateful that today, you know, with the amount of support that I have, with the journey that I've been on, that I am discovering myself for the first time. Yeah.
2: And, you know, thank you for sharing with us this evening, Farhad. And as you say, you know, those childhood years seem to, you don't know, you know, what really happened, who that person was. And there was some experimentation with drugs and alcohol. I'm understanding that as well. Share with us, you know, that journey. How did it all fit in terms of what you were going through in life at that point?
5: Yeah, so I did start experimenting at a very, very young age, and it was, you know, wanting to fit in coupled with, you know, my parents' divorce, and my dad was absent from my life for about 6 years. And for a teenage boy, it's very, very difficult to not have your dad around. You know, and the experimentation was, one, to be fitting in, but also number two, it quietened the noise. You know, it quietened the noise, and that was what attracted me to it more and more and more, was that I got a sense of peace, you know, which was what I wanted. And but also at the same time, it was that I could forget who I was. I could forget my situation. I could be someone else. I could reinvent myself. Well, that was what I would be telling myself while I was doing it. But it turned out that it was false. It was a false sense of peace. It was a false persona once again. Me just once again wearing another mask on top of all the other masks, because with my friends I was one person, with my family I was another person, at school I was a completely different person, and all of that just escalated into me just not knowing, when I'm alone, who is Farhad.
2: Right, and it seems like, you know, yesterday we were speaking about substance abuse and dependency on drugs on the show, and exactly what was described is what you are explaining to us this evening. And, you know, one of the powerful things that you've come out of it, and it must have been a journey as well. You know, the addiction, I'm sure it controlled your thoughts, your actions. As you say, you didn't know who Farhad was, leading to a life on the streets and doing whatever was necessary to survive and get the next fix. During that period, while outwardly fighting to survive, internally, you were struggling. How did that, you know, how did you... did you come out of that that conflict, you know, that you were between desperately surviving on the outside while feeling completely hopeless on the inside as well? It's such a conflict, because you're almost giving up, but you're holding on. So what was that like, Farhad?
5: You know, the only way that I can describe it is being in hell. And you know, I belong to a fellowship of other recovering addicts. And we love our cliche sayings, but one of my favorite ones is that God did not, when I came into recovery, God did not open up the doors of heaven to let me in. He opened up the gates of hell to let me out. And that's exactly where I was. I was in hell, because it's exactly like what you're saying, where it is that internal conflict, where because the addiction became my God.
2: Right.
5: It became my everything, where there was nothing that was sacred in terms of if it was going to get me a fix, it would get me a fix. But at the same time, also slowly committing suicide. You know, one bag at a time, one drink at a time, slowly, slowly killing myself because I had no love for myself. I was trying to erase who Farad was, every trace of this person that I actually hated, that I felt was just a waste of air, you know, and that was maybe fundamentally evil. That's why all of these bad things happened to me, and that's why I am the way where I am today, you know.
2: And you know, a major turning point came when the hallucinations began from your story, Farad, and, you know, just chatting to you. There was a sudden moment of clarity, the realization that you were losing your mind, something you felt was worse than being in prison and even death. But what was it about that moment that made you finally stop and recognize that you needed help?
5: Yeah, so that was a very, very low point in my life, because I had always prided myself on my intellect and my mind, and for me to be losing it because of the drugs, hallucinating. I mean, I was seeing things, I was hearing things. I would be hearing people, a woman screaming my name, but there's nobody there. You know, I would be seeing things that are pretty dark. And I had the moment of clarity that I had, I was actually high, but I realized that this is not real, and yet it does seem so. And it seems so, so real. And like you said, when we were chatting earlier, is that, you know, for me, that was definitely a fate worse than death. I would rather die than be trapped in my own body, watching myself do things that are completely insane. But that was the point where I also realized that I am out of control and I need help. And that was when I asked God for help, and just somehow, I'm not talking about the religious God or anything, but something helped me.
2: Right.
5: Something helped me 6 years ago.
2: And that 6 years ago that you're speaking about, Farad, was during the COVID pandemic, right? And looking back now, what do you believe happened in that moment? And it was the height of the pandemic, and that was in May 2020. How did that period change your relationship with life and hope?
5: So at that point, Krisangi, I was ready to die. I was so, so ready to die. I had tried to take myself off of the face of this planet, put myself in dangerous situations day after day, and yet just somehow I just kept surviving. And so I spoke to a God that at that point I did not believe in, and said, well, clearly you don't want me to die, so clearly there's something else, and you're going to guide my steps. I don't know how it happened, to be honest with you, that I found a place in a rehab in the middle of COVID, in the middle of winter, that I got a place in rehab. It can only be divine intervention. And when that happened, when I found myself now in a space where there were now, because where there were people that were willing to help me when I couldn't even help myself,
6: I thought, okay, this must be some sort of God that stepped in. And so I made a pact with that God to say, well, okay, if you can show me after 12 years of addiction, I'm going to give you 6 years. If you can show me in 6 years that it's worth me staying clean and it's more importantly worth me staying alive, then we can do that. And yeah, it's been 6 years later and life is still tough. Life is still crappy at times, but it's definitely worth living.
2: Oh, and
6: in the small moment.
2: No, and that's so wonderful to hear, you know, that it's every day. I think for every one of us, Farhad, you know, those life challenges, those low moments, but from your experiences as well, it makes life that extra bit worth living because you've come out of such a dark and bleak place. So thank you for sharing with us this evening. And now you are working, you're a professional, you're supporting clients, and you're continuing this journey as, you know, in recovery. You also speak about the challenges that you're still emotionally struggling. It's a continuous journey. What helps you continue choosing recovery and life, you know, on days that may be a bit difficult? How do you process and how do you deal with that?
6: So, yeah, I'm going to speak a little bit on my most recent challenge. So I lost my dad last year, and it's been really, really difficult, you know, because it was very, very sudden. And my dad and I had gotten close thanks to my recovery. And I've been battling with depression for the last while. But right. The thing that makes me keep choosing recovery day after day is it's just a thing of, you know, remembering that how dark it was back then and realizing that, yes, it's dark now, but I made it out of it and I can make it out again. It might not always seem like there's light at the end of the tunnel, but that's when I remind myself that maybe the light might be inside me and that's why I can't see it. I've also got an amazing support structure from my family to my support group, my fellowship in the 12-step program that I attend. Has been phenomenal because these are people that they get it. They've been where I've been. They are where I am now. And it's a space where I can speak, you know. It's a space where I can be me in a world where a man is not allowed to be himself anymore. Mm-hmm. You know, we're not allowed to express ourselves truly. It's a blessing and a godsend to find a support group. And there are so many across the world, across this country, that the support groups are there open to anybody, that where you can just be you.
2: And thank you for sharing with us this evening. And, you know, I'm also so happy to hear that you rekindled that relationship with your dad as well.
5: Yeah.
2: So that was Farhad Mois. Any words of hope before we end our conversation this evening, Farhad, for those listening in, maybe going through a difficult time and just listening to your story and realizing that, yes, that the light is within you? What would you like to share with Talk at 7 this evening?
6: So the thing that I would say to anybody who feels like they are struggling is that you are not alone. There are people out here that might not be feeling exactly what you're feeling, but we do understand. And whether you be religious or not, whatever your understanding of God might be, I want to leave you with this. You have survived 100% of all of your dark days, and you will continue to survive because God did not save you from drowning in the ocean in order to mess you up on the beach.
2: Wow, that was powerful. Thank you so much. That was Farhad Moiz. And to our expert guest this evening, sharing with us, Dr. Mafuze, who started off the conversation, our psychiatrist specializing in mental health. And then we spoke to Mrs. Marsh Govender, who is a social worker. We spoke to Mrs. Vino Govender, who had lost her husband and nephew to suicide. And now we've spoken to Mr. Farhad Moiz, who shared his journey in terms of addiction and suicide attempts, but coming out of it and also, you know, sharing that light is within you, so never lose hope. And all these messages of hope, of courage, of experience of life. But one thing is that we need to start the conversation. And as we close Talk at 7 tonight, perhaps there is one thing we can all take away from this conversation. Don't wait for a crisis to start caring out loud. Check on the friend who has gone quiet. Notice the colleague who hasn't quite been themselves. Listen to your child beyond the words, "I'm fine." And make space for the person who is always strong for everyone else. And I guess, you know, that resonates with so many of us this evening. Always strong for everyone else, but check on that person. But you don't have to have all the answers. You can listen, you can stay, you can help someone reach professional support. And you can remind them that they do not need to carry what they are carrying alone. This World Suicide Prevention Day asks us to change the narrative and start the conversation. So perhaps tonight, send that message, make that call, sit beside somebody, and when they eventually and automatically tell you, "I'm fine," care enough to ask one more time, "Are you really okay?" And that is our message this evening as we wrap up this very special, deeply moving Talk at 7, and that is on World Suicide Prevention Day. Thank you to my producer, Aisha P. Our night manager, Keshav Das, will be in studio shortly with the Night Cafe. I will talk to you again on Monday. I am Krishangi Radhe. Thank you for spending your evening with me on Talk at 7. Until we chat again, good night.

Hey, hey, Misty. It is another tuneful Thursday here at the Night Cafe with the Beat of South Africa right here on Lotus FM. I hope that you're ready to share the experience with us. Thank yous go out to Krishangi Rade and Aisha Pillay for tonight's installment of Talk at 7, always bringing you the really important topics, and we're grateful for it. I'm right about here. I just want to mention, my name's Keshav Das. I am your night manager. You can even call me your CEO because I'm the chief entertainment officer from now until midnight in these parts. And we're about to get that relax and rejuvenation sort of work going right here on the show. So I hope that you are ready to count down the hours with me. It's my last night with you for the week, so we're going to make it special. And we're going to jump onto Same to Same because we like that little bit of fun and games. And that's coming through next. And we also have our SABC Education interview with SALGA, the South African Local Government Association. So you got to stay tuned for that as well. And if you're in a silly mood, with it being just a day away from the weekend, we also have What the Fact with the weird and wacky news from around the world. So I hope that you're ready to enjoy the next couple of hours in the company of Lotus FM. We're starting off with this one because you're a star. You made it. You're here.

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2: Oh, hey there, Fam Jam. I hope that you're ready for the fun and games. I'm playing the music that you love here on Lotus FM. You're locked into the Night Cafe. And right now, it is one of those times in the show that you look forward to every night. And this is where we challenge you. It's called
3: Same to Same.
2: Right, we've arrived at that part of the show where we take two songs, we put them under the microscope, and we ask you one very important question. What is the same? Now, the rules are super simple. You just need two things that you hopefully brought for you tonight. Your ears and your brain. You know, if it's me, sometimes I leave one of them, maybe both of them at home sometimes. But tonight, I hope that you have them equipped. Listen carefully to the tracks that I'm about to play and put your thinking hats on. Yes, that imaginary one counts, and figure out what connects these two songs. Your back-to-back tracks for tonight are Chorikia Regia and Muni Badnam Hui. So somewhere between those two songs is a common factor, and your mission, should you choose to accept it, is to find it. It could be same actor, same director, same music composer, same location, same color of the costume. And listen, don't box yourself in. This is same to same. Please give us that answer that you think it is. And once you've locked in on that, it could be anything. Open up your imagination. Put your detective skills to work. Channel your inner Sherlock Holmes. A little bit of a Bollywood edition tonight. And once you think you've cracked the case, grab your phone and send us a voice note on WhatsApp 071-613-7803. I repeat, 071-613-7803. Here's the catch. You only got until the end of these two songs to send your answers in. And we want those brain cells to work overtime. What is same to same tonight? Here we go.

0: movie. I also had this answer that came through here on the WhatsApp line. It's a little voice note from Zakira.
1: Good evening, Keshav, Zakira, Johannesburg. Both songs are from Dabang.
0: Oh, thank you so much. Same movie there. Here's Geeta Birbal.
2: Good evening, or that teacher. I think both my songs are from the same movie, Dabang. Thanks, Jamson Geeta, and you have a fantastic evening. Thank you.
0: Well, I hope you do as well. Here's another correct answer.
3: Good evening, Keshav. On the same to same, both the songs are from the movie Dabang. Thank you so much. Lots of love, Lalita Munyan.
0: Lots of love to you too. We had Molly with the correct answer tonight, and she said same movie, Dabang. Lashni as well.
4: Namaste, Keshav. I trust you well. Both songs featuring Salman Khan from Lashni. Namaste, and thanks for an awesome show.
0: Oh, thank you very much. And she also went on to say both from Dabang as well. Same movie there. Yeah, I would have accepted Salman also. I had Anita Chetty with the correct answer. And that is from the same movie, Dabang. And that was a correct answer. That was the answer I was looking for tonight. Well done to you.
5: Yay!
0: Now, we're going to jump onto a quick little track. On the flip side of this, we begin our SABC Education interview for a South African Local Government Association. So stay tuned right here on Lotus FM. We're bringing you a local track now, Nathalie Prema.

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1: Well, Fam Jam, those are your tracks for Same to Same tonight. Now, we asked you, what's the common element? What's the shared substance there? What's Same to Same, basically? We had tons of answers coming through tonight and lots of correct ones as well. I'm going to start over. The first person that got it correct on the button here was Koops that said it's the same.

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1: Well, you're listening to The Night Cafe like you heard. My name is Keshav Das, and it is time for our SABC Education interview now with SALGA, South African Local Government Association. 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So welcome to Lotus FM. If you've just joined us, my name is Keshav Das. I'm a presenter here on The Night Cafe, and I hope that you and I will have a very exciting and insightful discussion tonight. You've got to stay tuned and prepare yourself to be educated, informed, and entertained. Tonight we talk about when water breaks a small town. And joining us in studio, we have Luanda Madikizela, mayor of the Greater Kokstad Municipality, representing SALGA. And to you we say hello and welcome to Lotus FM. Mr. Madikizela?
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1: 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Hello. Mr. Madikizela, are you with us? Okay, we will try and remedy that line in the meanwhile. And of course, we're going to continue with the SALGA interview right here on Lotus FM. 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
1: That's right. It is The Night Cafe. It is now our SABC Radio Education program with SALGA, South African Local Government Association. And as I said, tonight our guest is Luanda Madikizela, mayor of the Greater Kokstad Municipality. And tonight we're discussing when water breaks a small town. So hello and welcome to Lotus FM.
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1: Well, thank you so much for joining us. To you listening in right now, we have a question for you. How have water shortages affected your household, your business, or your community? You can let us know on the WhatsApp line, 071-613-7803. Mr. Madikizela, let's begin by asking you this question. How are municipalities preparing for droughts and floods?
4: Thank you very much. My name is Luanda Madikizela. I am the mayor of the Greater Kokstad Municipality, but representing SALGA Working Group that deals with supporting municipalities across the province of KwaZulu-Natal and also looking at issues of service delivery, where we intervene and unlock some of these particular challenges and also act as an advisory body towards municipalities. To come straight to the issue, I think municipalities, I can just safely say, are increasingly shifting from what we call from a disaster response approach to a risk reduction and resilient approach. I think we are doing that recognizing that the climate change is also increasing frequently, and both droughts and floods are affecting municipalities. And so also we are trying by all means to ensure that there is what is called improved water management, enhanced warning systems, climate-informed planning, infrastructure upgrades, and disaster preparedness. We as municipalities, we are calling for, especially at the level of SALGA, but also a strong climate of resilience programs that are integrated into municipal development and budgeting processes. So those are things at the level of SALGA which we are focusing to in ensuring that those small municipalities focus on issues of risk reduction as well as resilience approach.
1: Now, you know, there've been, the weather has been all over the place, and I think we've all experienced that here in South Africa. But what lessons have municipalities learned from recent extreme weather events?
4: There is a lot that we have learned from what has been taking place in terms of the disasters that we've seen across the province, the length and breadth of the province, but not only in KwaZulu-Natal, but generally in South Africa. And what we are calling for is that municipalities need to adopt an approach where they start working with the South African Weather Services in terms of also developing early warning systems, and also looking at how we can ensure that as municipalities, we start adopting innovation in terms of technology in how we can be able to deal with some of these disasters that we're starting to see. But we are saying early warning systems and working with disaster management centers are what needs to be capacitated and augmented in terms of capacity so that we can be best ready to deal with any disasters that can occur and floods that are starting that we're starting to see across the length and breadth of KwaZulu-Natal. And also I think what we need to do is using what is called climate forecast and early warning systems to anticipate the issues of water shortages. For example, we need to develop the drought contingency plans and restriction triggers. And above all, I think what we need to adopt as municipalities is how we then do what is called integrating climate risk assessment into municipal planning processes.
1: Now, especially when something like that has to arise, you need to have sort of water-saving measures in place, I suppose. So what practical water-saving measures can households adopt in this time?
4: The first one I would want to deal with in terms of strengthening our early warning system is that, as I was saying, we need to be working with the South African Weather Service and disaster management centers to provide alerts and warnings as and when there are these issues, but also to establish emergency communication channels and response protocols. But when it comes to the issue of water, I think there is a need that South Africans at large, we need to adopt an approach where we're talking about issues of water conservation as well as demand management, where we need to reduce the issue of water losses through the leaks and detections, the issue of pipe replacements that we need to deal with, also the implementation of pressure management systems and promoting water saving measures among residents and businesses. But also what we need to do is strengthen the issue of non-revenue water reduction programs within municipalities, and also how we then diversify our water sources by developing the groundwater schemes, boreholes in rural areas, especially in the far north of KwaZulu-Natal, where there seem to be no adequate infrastructure like your water treatment plants and water schemes. We need to develop some of these water sources, but also exploring the desalination and alternative water supply options in vulnerable areas and increasing the issue of water storage capacity through the reservoirs and tanks. So that is the strategy that needs to be employed by each and every municipality, especially those small municipalities, because you will find that such municipalities might not have sufficient budget to actually deal with the issue of building a more infrastructure. Then you'll find that there's an aging infrastructure that needs to be dealt with. So there's a lot of investment that we need to do in terms of infrastructure development when it comes to issues of water within small municipalities.
1: Now, Mr. Madikizela, you know, I think when it comes to water conversation, that's a conversation that's been had quite often. But why is water conversation everyone's responsibility?
4: It is everybody's responsibility, because South Africa is a water scarcity a country, and therefore we all have to come with on board in terms of ensuring that there's water conservation, and how we also ensure that some people might be using what is called a water harvesting. We need to develop those particular approaches when it comes to these issues. But it is everybody's business, because we need to ensure that the water that we have that is available to us, we make sure that there are no leaks that we are having. And when a leak is detected, we are able to deal with those particular leaks. But also, when we have to deal with issues, aging infrastructure, new pipe replacement, that is what we need to focus on. But also increasing the water storage capacity through the reservoirs and tanks in some of these municipalities. But it's everybody's business, because we need to save water, because water is life, and we also have to ensure that each and every household is able to keep that water within that particular household, detect the leaks, close those particular leaks. So those are the solutions that we need to come with. And some municipalities, especially within the district that I'm coming from, which is Erikwan, they've also introduced what is called smart meters, where a person will be installed a smart meter, then that person will be able to buy water from that municipality, so that one will be able to protect and also also deal with the issue of how we save water as South Africans in general in the household.
1: Now, Mr. Madikizela, why are small towns particularly vulnerable to infrastructure failures? Because we hear of this quite often, right?
4: There are various underlying factors that might be contributing to that issue. Some could be mismanagement in terms of funds. It could be issues of aging infrastructure, a lack of budgets in terms of ensuring that you put budgets that would be adequate to respond to the water challenges that we're seeing in small municipalities. Because you ought to augment the capacity of your water supply and ensure that there's recirculation, there's distribution in some of the areas. So you can't just do it if you are not investing a lot in terms of building your water treatment plants, that some of them are failing in some of the municipalities. So you ought to build the water schemes and boreholes, drip boreholes in rural areas where there seem to be some challenges. But I think it goes back with that the budgets that were given in small municipalities, are we able to direct it for value for money and direct it where we are supposed to spend it so that there can be accountability on the monies that were given at the national level or at the national fiscal, then we're able to respond on the challenges that we're facing as small municipalities. So the bottom line is that we got to invest on quality infrastructure so that there can be issues of water supply and augment the capacity.
1: You know, we had a message that came through here on the WhatsApp line, and this is from Renny Dobbin out in Ladysmith, and she says, Mbezeni Waterworks has been shut down once again due to staff-related issues, and the municipal manager and the GM Corporate Services were on their way there to negotiate with the staff, and she said this is what happened just yesterday. And there are many issues that arise, and I suppose it's a talking point quite often within the communities. But what makes small towns more resilient than others? Because lots of these problems would arise. So what makes them more resilient than the others?
4: I think what we need to first deal with is the issue of adopting good governance in some of these municipalities. For example, if there are issues and disputes on workers, especially on water service authorities, I think that there must be a forum that is able to deal with those particular issues so that we prevent that people go on strike and then people don't have water, but also to focus on building the infrastructure and upgrade of the infrastructure that is currently in. You'd understand that South African's population is growing now and then, and also some of these towns are fast growing, and they need more capacity in terms of stable water and water sufficiency. So these are issues that at the level of governance, they need to be dealt with so that they don't affect ordinary South Africans that are supposed to be having water on their taps. And some of the challenges that are municipalities are also issues of vandalism, where we see the infrastructure being vandalized and then it affects residents. And somehow you'll find that there are pipe bears and that have to be fixed. And there must be a proper way of public participation and communication from municipalities as and when there are those particular issues. But why municipalities, small municipalities, some are resilient? It's because you'll find that those municipalities, they don't have much population, some of them, and some of them, you will find that they are able to use the money that they are given and monies that are given at the national fiscal or at the provincial level to be able to redirect them for where it matters. The priority should be ensuring that each and every household has got water, and because water is life and it's a constitutional right of everybody to have access to clean water, not just clean water, but to have quality water that we are receiving. So those are things that small municipalities, for them to be resilient, they need to adopt those kind of strategies and approaches in order to ensure that we continue to improve on our storm infrastructure, for example, upgrading of drainage systems, our culverts, our bridges, our stormwater networks, We must also focus on issue of regular maintenance to prevent blockages and also reduce flooding risk. So those are things that municipalities make them to be resilient, especially in small municipalities.
1: Mr. Madigizela, you mentioned something earlier about smart meters. How can technology help municipalities detect leaks and improve water management with the use of devices like these?
4: I think it's helping a lot in terms of adopting those smart meters, because in municipalities where they've installed these smart meters, you have seen less of running water on the road. You've seen not much of the leaks that are in this particular household. So the smart meter will allow you to be able to detect the leak and be able to solve that particular leak, so that you then have see the water consumption. That if you buy the water with 500 rand, of course you would know that household, it will last me for a month, it will last me for 3 weeks, depending on the level of consumption in that particular household. So those are things that we need to adopt, technological devices that can assist us in detecting the leaks, so that there can be prevention and also ensure that we eradicate those particular leaks, as that is resulting to what is called non-revenue water. Because that non-revenue water is just water that is just running on the road, it's taps that are being opened, and unfortunately, that water is water that is treated, but that is not generating any revenue. So that non-revenue water is problematic in South Africa, because we don't value the every drop of water that is coming out of our taps. So by having smart meters, you are able to reduce the challenge that we're having of leaks and water that is just running on the roads.
1: Mm-hmm. So non-revenue water needs to be reduced so that there's lesser of the water losses, and one of the big priorities there for municipalities, I suppose.
4: Absolutely, because if that revenue water, if it can be quantified, it's a revenue that can be generated back to the municipality for those municipalities to be able to redirect it and reprioritize it for service delivery. So then, so that they can be able to build more water treatment plants, be able to deal with issues of maintenance, but also to build and upgrade the water schemes and other water sources that needs to be upgraded. So the is very important, because it's water that is treated, but seemingly the municipalities are not getting any cent or deriving value out of those particular water that are just leaking and running on the roads.
1: Mm-hmm. So what role can alternative water sources play in improving resilience then?
4: I think they can play a very critical role in terms of preventing what I've just said, of just having more water that is a water loss. Mm-hmm. And what we need to do, as I was saying, we need to improve on how we deal with the issue of maintenance on infrastructure, upgrading the drainage systems and other infrastructure that we ought to deal with. So that will help us a lot as municipalities, but also to deal with these issues of flood risk. I think we also have to identify the issue of flood-prone areas through the flood line studies, restricting development in high-risk flood zones, incorporating the flood risk into spatial planning, development, and land use planning. So we ought to find ways of trying to deal with those particular issues. But across municipalities, what we can say in terms of emerging municipal resilience measures, I think we have to conduct what is called climate risk and vulnerability assessment, embedded climate adaption into integrated development plans of municipalities and the municipal budgets. I think that's what we need to do, but also to invest in green infrastructure, which is ecosystem restoration and the nature-based solutions to reduce the flood impact and improve the water security in South Africa.
1: Mr. Madikizela, you know, when we speak of these issues that arise with the water shortages and such, you know, I'm assuming it affects the tourism experience. So how do water shortages affect tourism and visitor experiences here?
4: Just come again, I did not capture that question.
1: How do water shortages affect tourism and visitor experiences here in South Africa?
4: It affects it in different aspects. One, there will be no investment in those particular towns. If bulk infrastructure is not a focus to, it will then lead to a lack of investment in the town. Remember that there's a lot of development that is taking place into small municipalities, your development of malls, your development of houses, and also the economic spaces. So it does affect tourism, because water scarcity is a challenge in South Africa. But if there is no water, then businesses are not going to be able to operate. So there will also families that are utilizing the water. There are a lot of diseases that we're also seeing. And so it does affect our tourism and also our businesses, especially in terms of operation and economic development within municipalities.
1: I suppose more so you need that reliable infrastructure for the tourism-led local economies, right?
4: Absolutely. We have, in some municipalities, we'll have what is called water indaba, so that different stakeholders would come in and also suggest strategies that can best be utilized in terms of water saving, but also to ensure that there's adequate water supply and also augmenting the capacity of our infrastructure, so that we can focus on issues of tourism attraction into municipalities. Because if we are not building bulk infrastructure and also making sure that there's water capacity, then it will definitely affect our tourism space as well as economic development.
1: Mr. Madikizela, can you share an example of a small town that has successfully improved water security, reduced water losses, or strengthened local economic resilience?
4: I think there are various municipalities across the length and breadth of the province, but recently they've launched what is called a war on water leaks, and they've been trying by all means to employ the local residents and creating job opportunities to deal with those particular issues. In Herigwala, for instance, they've got what is called Herigwala District Municipalities. They've introduced the water smart meters. In Greater Kokstad, for example, in where I'm coming from, there is smart meters, and it has helped a lot in terms of detecting the water leaks, but also to ensure the issue of water consumption is restricted. People are able to have value for money of the water that they are buying, and also will be able to do what is called water saving. So there are various municipalities that we can talk about where there is resilience of infrastructure, but also investing a lot on upgrades of the infrastructure. So there are a lot of municipalities that have adopted that approach and are resilient and are continuous in ensuring that there's accessibility to clean water.
1: Coming out of that question, what is the role of SALGA in this instance?
4: The role of SALGA is firstly to, as I said, it plays an advisory role in terms of municipalities, but also provide interventions where there need to be interventions. You know, as we said, we introduced what is called modernized disaster management systems, suitable funding for municipal resilience projects, stronger early warning systems. We enhance municipal capacity to respond to floods, droughts, and storms, and other climate-related disasters. So we are able to advise municipalities where there seem to be challenges, and we'll zoom into a specific municipality, then we then intervene in how to resolve those particular issues.
1: Awesome. Well, thank you so much for your time here on Lotus FM. I think we really enjoyed having this conversation, and thank you for coming through tonight on Lotus FM.
4: Thank you very much to the listeners, and thank you very much to you as Lotus FM for hosting me as the representative of SALGA Working Group, as also the mayor of the Greater Kokstad Municipality.
1: Well, thank you very much as well, and we wish you a good night.
4: Thank you so much.
1: Well, that was Luanda Madikizela, mayor of the Greater Kokstad Municipality and a member of the SALGA Working Group, tonight discussing when water breaks a small town. Now, if you missed part of this conversation and you'd like to catch up, remember that all the podcasts will be posted. You can catch it, the links on our Lotus FM social media pages. 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And we want to thank our guest for joining us, and we want to thank you for coming through on the WhatsApp line with your messages as well. 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And on that note, it's time now to jump onto drama for the evening. 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
5: Come in.
6: Morning, Des.
5: How did it go last night?
6: Why do I get the feeling that you couldn't sleep last night and you thought about calling me every 5 minutes?
5: I have no clue.
6: Yeah, you know me too well. Now stop stalling. What happened?
5: Nothing happened.
6: Nothing?
5: What? We went out for supper and played some games with Caleb. That's it.
6: I truly understand why Auntie Reshma loses patience with you. I know all that. What happened during all that is what I want to know. Details, girl, details. You know, it's not considered polite to keep a pregnant woman waiting.
5: That's blackmail. Okay, it was nice. I admit I had my reservations about Devon because we've only known each other for about a month, but I enjoyed myself.
6: And did Caleb enjoy himself?
5: Oh, yes. Gosh, you should have seen him. He never left Devon's side. I actually felt like a third wheel.
6: Did Devon ask anything about you?
5: Kind of. He wanted to know what happened to Caleb.
6: Did you tell him?
5: No. I wasn't ready to talk to him about all that yet. I did tell him the consequences of Caleb getting hurt, though.
6: How did he react? Did he hug you for moral support?
5: You're terrible. No, he didn't hug me. But he listened and complimented me on raising Caleb so well without a father.
6: Yeah, and then?
5: And then what? We just enjoyed each other's company.
6: So nothing exciting happened. You're so boring.
5: I'll put that down to pregnancy hormones.
6: Please tell me you guys are going out again.
5: This weekend. Caleb invited Devon to the movies to watch some new animated film.
6: I hope this works out for you, Des. And Caleb.
5: Come in. Hey, Amy.
7: Hi. Am I disturbing you?
6: No. I was trying to get details about last night's date.
7: Oh, any luck, Charles?
6: Nothing exciting to report, I'm afraid.
7: Well, Auntie Reshma is about to question Devon, so maybe she'll have more luck.
5: Since when did my life become so entertaining?
6: Since ours are so boring.
5: How's Clarina doing, Amy?
7: She's like her puppy, seeing everything for the first time and bouncing off the walls. She's here for her music lessons now.
6: I'm glad she's happy. She starts school on Monday, right?
7: The following Monday. I'm taking her to sort out her uniform, among other things, at the weekend.
6: Good luck with that. That's the one thing I don't look forward to. School shopping.
7: Thanks for the encouragement.
6: You're most welcome.
5: Hormones. Do you need help with anything, Amy?
7: Actually, yes. I've been dreaming of Clarina staying with me for so long that now it's actually happening. How do I lay down ground rules?
6: I didn't think that Clarina is a naughty girl.
7: Oh, she's not. It's just that my parents gave her a lot of things. Phone, tablet, and other expensive stuff.
5: Grandparents do tend to spoil their grandkids.
7: I know, but how do I get Clarina to differentiate between needs and wants? How do I get her to be responsible?
6: She's proven that she can be responsible here.
7: Yes, she has. But after a life at the orphanage and here at Rainbow Bridge, her horizons weren't that broad.
5: Oh, I see. You're afraid that all the possibilities that she's now exposed to will have a negative effect on her.
7: I've been there, and I know how easy it is to fall prey to that. I don't want the same things for my daughter, not if I can prevent it.
6: The sooner they learn, the better. With my boys, I make them work for what they want. You know, they get their rewards for doing household chores.
5: I tell Caleb that he can play with my tablet for an hour, only if he folds the clothes and cleans his room. Things like that.
6: There are some really good educational apps on the tablet and phones, but too much time spent on smartphones and the internet and even the TV isn't good.
7: I would think not. Kids use technology a lot these days, but while their brain is active, their bodies are inactive, and it doesn't help their posture either. Clarina was on the tablet till late last night, and she woke up tired and had a sore neck this morning.
5: I absolutely prohibit technology after 6 p.m., even TV. I make Caleb read or I read to him. He sleeps better.
6: I think explain to Clarina the pros and cons, especially the cons of using technology at night. She's a smart girl. I'm sure she won't give you any problems.
5: Yes. Set up some boundaries, and if she doesn't adhere to the rules, then none of her favourite stuff. I started with toys for Caleb. Now it's the tablet and TV. Soon it'll be money.
6: My husband already started the money wager. I think it's too soon, but the better they know how to value money, the sooner they'll understand that money doesn't grow on trees.
7: Thanks for the advice, ladies. I'll be back for more when Clarina starts crushing on boys.
6: Oh my gosh, boys. Oh wait, she's 16 now. Ugh, sometimes I forget her age.
7: I forget it all the time. I just hope she gives me some time to prepare. So for now, it's just setting boundaries for material stuff and money.
6: So, nothing happened last night? Not even a kiss on the cheek?

0: Devon, wait. How are you?
1: I'm fine, Auntie Reshma. How are you?
0: Never mind all that. Why are you smiling so much today? I was noticing from the morning that even your eyes were looking in one direction.
1: Really? I hadn't noticed.
0: You won't notice anything. Only sharp eyes like mine can see all these things. Deva, again you're smiling?
1: I'm smiling because it's a nice day.
0: Yeah, right. How was your date last night?
1: Date? How did you...
0: Not important, that question. You enjoyed yourself?
1: Yes, I did. We had a lovely evening.
0: Good, good, good. See, nice to listen to me. Otherwise, you still would have been looking and staying. Isn't I was right? You and Jessica are a good couple. And you are so much better than that rubbish fella she married. Good she left him.
1: You know her ex-husband, Naveen?
0: No, and lucky I don't know him too. Otherwise, finished for him. What all he did to poor Jessica. I heard stories, but I never asked her anything. Not nice to dig and ask all those things, isn't? But yeah, all that in the past now. Array, what a lovely future I see for y'all.
1: Really? I didn't know you were a psychic too, Auntie Reshma.
0: Yeah, I'm a... what you call it? Jack of all trades. I never learn anything. I can just sense these things. You know, one day I went by one psychic lady, right?
1: Right.
0: Array, what were things she was telling me?
1: Did she read you right? She gave you all the correct information.
0: What correct information? I don't know what nonsense she saw. She said that I like to get involved in everybody's business. And I like to think that I'm so important and all. What you think of that?
1: What nonsense. You're not like that at all. You're just a very caring and supportive person. That's all.
0: Same thing I told her. By the time I finished telling her what I could see about her, she gave me my money back and told me that if I'm so good, why I came to her then.
1: She must have meant that as a compliment.
0: Yeah, I'm thinking that now. Because every time I practice yoga and meditation, my psychic powers become more powerful. I put Raj, Raymond, and you on the right path. You'll all found your true loves. Now, the universe is sending me signals to sort out Brandon's love life.
1: You know, Auntie Reshma, I know for a fact that Brandon would absolutely welcome your help.
0: I'm so glad you said that, because my daughter got one friend. She's looking for a nice, decent larka.
1: You should go tell Brandon now. I just saw him in the common room.
0: I will. Thanks, Devon.
1: Well, at least that diverted Auntie Reshma's attention from Jessica and me to Brandon. And that's called payback, Brandon. Good luck.

0: Hey, Kim. What's up? Anything wrong with Bradley?
1: Hello, David. Nothing's wrong. Bradley's fine for now.
0: Oh, okay. So what's up? You need anything?
1: No. Listen, Bradley is still crying a lot and it's getting worse. He's becoming physically aggressive too. He tried to hit Nicole this morning.
0: Oh, crap. Well, is she okay? I thought you got him sedatives.
1: Nicole is fine. Luckily, she moved out of the way. And we did get Bradley sedatives, but that's to help him sleep.
0: So why is he behaving like this then?
1: I spoke to Bradley's psychologist and he still thinks that Bradley has become depressed because he misses spending time with you.
0: That's a whole bunch of nonsense. Bradley's a strong kid. He can't be depressed.
1: Well, he is, David. And before he succumbs to it completely, I'd prefer we help him immediately.
0: Okay. I'll come and spend some time with him this weekend.
1: Actually, Raj, Bradley's psychologist, suggests that you come with Bradley for his therapy session on Monday. Nicole's going to come too. Maybe we can help Bradley through his depression as a family.
0: Yeah. Look, I'm not sure if I can make it on Monday.
1: David, please try. For Bradley, do you want him to get worse?
0: Of course not. All right, I'll see what I can do, okay? What time on Monday?
1: 9 a.m. It's just for an hour.
0: Okay, I'll be there. I have a meeting now. I'll see you guys on the weekend.
1: Okay, bye. Hello, Jessica?
2: Oh, hello, Mrs. Foster. How are you today?
1: Tired. I need sleep.
2: You look exhausted, not tired. You need a break, and I don't mean coffee breaks here. You need to take a couple of days off from Bradley and gather your thoughts. Recharge yourself physically and emotionally.
1: I wish I could, but if I take a break, who's going to look after Bradley? Nicole needs a break too, and David is too busy to even visit him.
2: How is Bradley? He's got extra therapy today, right?
1: No. I just came by to talk to Raj.
2: Are you all right, Kimberly?
1: The thing is, Bradley is fine here, but at home it's a completely different matter. He's crying all the time, and I don't know how to console him. It was just normal crying before and feeling sorry for himself. But now he screams a lot and wants to hit us.
2: Oh, dear.
1: We've been through a lot already with him, and I honestly don't know if I can handle this new phase. I'm already at my breaking point.
2: Frustration and depression is a deadly combination. It's bad for anyone, but for someone like Bradley, it's even more challenging and concerning. Is he sleeping well?
1: No, that's the added problem. Raj suggested a mild sedative for him, but I think that's making it worse.
2: How so?
1: Instead of sleeping, he's awake. In fact, he's awake and much more alert. He's even started to hallucinate.
2: That's not good at all. What did Raj say?
1: Raj said that it can happen at times. Medication doesn't affect people in the same way. So we'll have to change his medication to something that will work for him.
2: Trial and error. Is he aware of what he does when he hallucinates?
1: No. He doesn't remember anything. But he does become more focused on what he wants to do.
2: What do you mean?
1: We keep telling him to try to do things for himself, but he refuses. However, when he's on the sedatives, he actually does want to do things for himself. He tried to get up off the chair and walk to the bed last night. I was amazed, but it didn't last long because he almost fell. Suffice to say, I pulled a muscle in my back, trying to balance him and put him on the bed.
2: Seems the meds have a good and bad side effect.
1: Yes. I am so drained. I don't know if I can continue to do this.
2: I'm sorry, Kimberly. I don't have any words to make you feel better.
1: I know. And honestly, no words will make me feel better. He's my son, and Nicole is my daughter. I can't bear to see the two of them fall apart because of Bradley's condition. I feel so utterly helpless.
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0: Oh, hey there, Bessie. Welcome to the second hour of the Night Cafe. Honestly, there isn't a better way to wrap up your day. I think not. You've made it this far. So we're going to keep all the good vibes coming in at you. And it is time now to send out that little message that you need to vote on our police. Now, the question tonight that we've asked you on our WhatsApp channel is a little spicy, perhaps a little superstitious as well. Do you believe that when your right palm itches, money is on the way? You've got to let us know. All you've got to do is to just click onto our WhatsApp channel and vote. The poll was posted a couple of hours ago. You just got to find it and click on what you think. Yes, yeah, you absolutely believe it or no, it's just an itch. You can let us know. And remember, if you're not following our WhatsApp channel, you can pop me a message here on the WhatsApp line, 0716137803, and I'll send you the link. And you know the saying, itchy palm, cash coming. I wonder, is it legit? What do you believe? Is your palm predicting your financial future? Or is just your hand itchy? Maybe you forgot to wash it after you ate that curry and rice. Anyway, you go vote on a police, and we have a double play coming your way. On the flip side of this, your messages here on the WhatsApp line, so get them in, 0716137803. We will reveal the answers to police just before we jump onto 30 minutes of non-stop music. Keep it locked right here onto The Night Cafe on Lotus FM.
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1: From 6 a.m. till noon for a funful morning of fresh fruit, veggies and entertainment. Not me.

0: very emotional day, as it was 2 years today that my husband Dixon passed away from Premilov Gandhinagar in Namzinto. We're sending you big prayers, Premilov Gandhinagar, and I hope that you're doing okay. Lots of hugs to you and strength as well. Here's a voice note.
1: Salam, Katie. I trust you well. Thank you for an awesome show for the whole week. And looking forward to today's show. My shout out goes to all those who are not well. Jane Naika, Tina Naika, Radhika, Shailen, and Susan Modley. I hope you'll all feel better. Thank you for an awesome show, Katie. Padma Chetty.
0: Well, thank you very much for tuning in. We have Vimla Perumal. We want to say hellos to you. Hellos to Clive as well. Here's a message from Tilly that says, this message of love goes out to all my Lotus FM fam and friends. I've been thinking there's never a promise of tomorrow, but we can always make every minute of today the bestest. Absolutely. That's a sweet one. Bob says, good evening, Night CEO. Always the best music on the Night Cafe. Thanks from Bob, Stacey, and Sahir of Mbangeni. Always gets me very excited to get a message from you guys. I hope you're doing well and enjoying the show. This one says that I'm going to be admitted into hospital tomorrow. And thanks to Tina Naika, Maggie Chetty, Molly Govender, Rani Pillay, Padma Chetty, Patsy Govender for the prayers, Lalitha Munyan as well, from Radhika Siulal in Tongat. Well, we wish you well and we do hope that you get better soon. You're going to come out of hospital and you're going to be brand new and everything is going to be all okay. Here's Poo Money that says, hi Kesha, wishing my friends and family a blessed weekend, beautiful songs. Ravi, thank you so much for the love on the WhatsApp line. I appreciate that message. This one says, Vanakam, my sparkling DJ. I'm waiting to hear that voice always, Ramba and Woodview. Oh, that's the sweetest. Here's Patsy Govender that says that she's tuned in tonight. Yay, with the CEO Kesh. I have another little voice note that came through. Let's take a listen.
2: A really good evening to you, my dear Sea Boy. It's Rani Blair from Johannesburg, wishing you, my children, my Lotus family, my Lotus Buddy family, Maggie and Shane and Chitty, Patsy, Padma, Moni, Radhika Sunan, Ritesh, Narita Muni, and Tibeka, Tina, Shanta. A very happy and blessed weekend. Lots and lots of love and blessings from me to you guys. Thank you for such an epic show always.
0: Well, thank you for the love always. Here's the next one that says, good evening, handsome Keshav Das. Shout out to the Lotus FM listeners. Thank you, Keshav, for the awesome show. Lovely music tonight. Everyone have a blessed night. From Susan Woodley and Peter Madsberg. We appreciate that. Quickly going to squeeze this voice note in.
3: Good evening to the Night Cafe manager. Good evening to all your listeners, truckers, family, friends and neighbors. I'm passing our week on my way to Johannesburg. God bless you and your family. You drive home safe. Really love your show and enjoy your company. This comes from Eric, the trucker.
0: Oh, thank you very much. I'm glad that we could be that for you, Eric the Trucker. Always good to hear from you as well. I have so many more messages, lots of messages coming through about police. Remember, you have to go and vote. Tina Naika, I do see your voice note as well. Swami Reddy, we will play that during 30 minutes of non-stop music. Lalitha Munyan also will get your message in later. Thank you to everyone sending messages here on the WhatsApp line. I appreciate it.
4: We're cooking up a storm at the Night Cafe and we've received tons of messages for Night Whispers. We thank you for the love, but due to the high volume, some messages may not make it on air.
0: We're jumping onto a double play very quickly, taking us to our weird and wacky news of the night. What the fact? On the flip side of this, I love the song from Good Luck. It's Kadakam Joku.

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1: Well, Fam Jam, it is that time now to bring you weird and wacky news from around the world. Here we go with...
2: What the Facts.
1: Okay, I want you to be honest just for a second. How many selfies did you take before you decided, okay, this is okay to go on WhatsApp? Like, you're taking a photo, you're feeling yourself, you're loving your outfit, and you're taking the selfie. How many did you take before you decided that you got the right one? Because apparently, Brits have an average of 5 selfies before they have decided that they're actually happy with it. A record, 5 of them. And listen, I know we're on Lotus FM, we are South Africans, but we're not beating those numbers, are we? Research found that 32% of people basically said the first selfie, absolutely not. The 35% admitted their camera roll is basically a museum of the same picture with some tiny variations. You know the ones, head slightly left, slightly right. You pick your head up a little bit, you do a little something so that you can hide a little bit of the double chin. But anyway, some you have a smile, some no smile, smile with teeth. That's what I do anyway. And then you like, after you take all those pictures, you're like, oh wait, my eyes was closed on one of those. And yeah, you just decide to do the things. But when it comes to group photos, that's where the real drama begins. Apparently, 83% say getting everyone in the frame is priority number one, obviously. And then, because there's always that one person that's standing half outside the picture, like they're waiting to escape. And then 77% want everyone looking at the camera. 75% want a natural, candid moment. 65% people want the perfect angle. And 63% are worried about the lighting. Basically, taking one innocent photo, it sounds like quite a task, like a full-blown production. Okay, so everybody look here now. Now, no, not there. Okay, wait, who blinked? Okay. Because blinking, 29% of them say that's one of the biggest group photo crimes. And 28% people say it's always someone that's looking away that ruins it too. So tonight when someone says to you the next time, listen, guys, one quick photo. Don't believe them. There's no such thing as a quick photo. Because apparently it does not exist. I'm telling you, somebody's going to come back and they say, actually, take one more. Maybe I didn't like my face in that. And that, my friends, is the photography experience that we're talking about tonight. Yeah, an average of 5 photos before you find the perfect one in a selfie. Yeah, that's the study that was done. Apparently, it's true. I wonder, you want to let me know how many photos you take, how many selfies you take before you find the perfect one? Let me know on the WhatsApp line. We're going to reveal the answers to police.
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3: Imagine being miles from home, caught in the middle of a massive global disaster. 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Solosh, can you paint a bit of the picture of your experience?
4: Good morning, O'Neill. It's like you're going from one world to another. There's enormous mountains, there's so much silence.
3: Walk us through that moment when you realized that the very path that you walked had been completely destroyed.
4: It was very, very tragic, O'Neill. I remember thinking, the people that we left behind, we don't know whether we'll see those very same people again. Kailash reminded me very powerfully that life is transient. What exists today may not exist tomorrow.
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1: Well, Fam Jam, it's time to talk to you about police tonight. Now, I had a couple of messages that came through here on the WhatsApp line. I don't have time to bring all of them through, but I will bring a couple of them. Now, the question that we asked you is that, listen, your hand is itching. Is the bag about to locate you? Like, tonight on the show, we're asking, when your hand, right hand itches, do you believe the sign that you're going to get some money soon? And the options were, absolutely, the money's coming, or, nah, it's just an itch. So many people came through with messages here. Molly with the laughing emojis and says, nah, it's just an itch. This one says, yes, I believe. It doesn't always bring me cash, but hey, it's positive thinking. So I continue to believe in that, and just in case, that's Cubs there. This one says, no, it's just an itchy hand. Love and light from Anita Chetty in Alberton. This one came through that says, I wish it was true. No, I don't believe, because I take blood thinners, and as the blood runs my palm itches. Okay, Shamla. Thank you for that one. We had another one that came through from Reni Doman, and she says, I don't believe it is whether the money is coming or going out. It happens to me, though. And really enjoying the drama, she says, as well. And appreciate the guests tonight. Well, that's where we're going to leave that. And we're going to tell you about the votes now. Because 65% of you said, no, it's just an itch. And we don't believe that money's coming. So booking and charging that preferred choice here tonight on the Night Cafe. Remember, Police happens every Thursday on the show. It's time now to bring you the best of local heat coming your way. We're starting off with DJ Avesh, a South African ladki with Ryan Maharaj. I hope you're going to enjoy it. Here we go.
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1: Hello, dear Bisky. Hope you're well. Awesome music as always. A big shout out to you, your family, my Lotus family and friends, Maggie and Sherlyn Chetty, Lalita Munyan, Molly Govinda, Annette Premlal, Radhika Sholal, Padma and Anita Chetty, Patsy, Rani, Ritesh, Jane, Ranjini Reddy, and Premila Govinda. A blessed night to you all and a wonderful weekend. Take care. God bless. Lots of love. Tina Naika, Shankros.
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0: Running. 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
1: Well, bestie, that's where the music is always on point. The vibe is always right, right here on Lotus FM on the Night Cafe with the sound of South Africa tonight with 30 minutes of nonstop music. Remember, you can catch that little musical workout Monday to Thursday at 10:30. And tonight, we were serving some absolute bangers there. We had in the last double play, Tuna Dinga with the Concords and Kalkatwana Jao Maharaj. Let's check out what you're saying on the WhatsApp line. This one came through that says, local at its best, enjoying the playlist. Local is lekker. That one from Molly. Lalita Munyan said, fabulous selection tonight. Mind-blowing stuff there. All the heart emojis. We here for it. This one says, wow, wow, what a rocking 30 minutes of nonstop music. Never a dull moment with Keshav on the show. Local, loving the local music and artists and not forgetting our very own local DJs as well. And I'm so glad to hear that. Thank you so much. That's such a compliment. Kup says, Kalkatwa, my fave, just like you. Oh, you're my fave as well. And Tina Naika also said that she enjoyed 30 minutes of nonstop music. Now, we've got another double play coming your way. On the other side of that, it's time to slow things down with a minute motivation. Quick dose of positivity to lift the mood. Reset that energy. Put that little sunshine back into your life. And if you're wondering what else is cooking at this cafe, well, nightcap and cocktails coming up later in the night. And we've got a very special appearance there on Nightcap and Cocktail, Dolly Parton. Yeah, so you've got to stay right here. Keep it here because the conversation is definitely worth staying up for. And it's time to get back to the music now. It's a night cafe. It continues right here with Deepam Deepam. And we're going to make this a double play, taking us to Minute Motivation at 11:11.

0: We've got you, because sometimes all you need is a little reminder that there's so much more greatness in you, so much more that you're capable of achieving. So we're going to hit pause on the noise and we're going to reset that energy and give you a little boost to carry you through the rest of the day. It's time for Minute Motivation at 11:11, and tonight we are hearing from Life Diamond Compass, and this is one that's called Chasing Will Never Work. Okay, creates value and everything comes to you. Take it in. Let it land tonight, and let this one be that reminder that you didn't know you needed today. Here we go with Minute Motivation at 11:11.
1: Once upon a time, in a quiet village, a 7-year-old boy named Rohan sat beneath a large mango tree outside his home. The afternoon sun filtered softly through the leaves as he played alone, drawing shapes in the dirt with a stick. Suddenly, two bright butterflies fluttered past him, their wings sparkling in the sunlight like tiny rainbows. Rohan's eyes lit up. He jumped to his feet and began chasing them with excitement. He ran left, then right. He leaped over stones, stumbled, and laughed. The butterflies danced teasingly around him, close enough to tempt him, but never close enough to catch. Hours passed. Morning turned into afternoon, and his laughter slowly turned into frustration. Finally, just as the sun began to sink behind the trees, one butterfly landed softly on a small flower. Rohan tiptoed forward and gently cupped his hands around it. He smiled triumphantly. But the moment he opened his palms to admire it, the butterfly took off again, gone in an instant. Defeated, Rohan sat on the ground, breathing heavily. Dirt smeared his knees, and a tear rolled down his cheek. At that very moment, an old gardener walked by, carrying pots filled with colorful flowers. He stopped and looked at the tired little boy. "What are you doing here all day, son?" he asked kindly. "I was trying to catch those butterflies," Rohan replied. "But they would not stay with me. Even when I catch one, it flies away again." The old man smiled gently. "And what will you do with the butterflies once you catch them?" "I want to keep them with me at home," Rohan said innocently. The gardener nodded thoughtfully. Then he handed Rohan small flower pots and said, "Take these home. You will see something magical." Soon Rohan was puzzled. "But what will happen?" "You will find out tomorrow," said the old man, walking away with a mysterious smile. That evening, Rohan planted the flowers carefully in his small garden. The next morning, as sunlight touched his face, Rohan ran outside, and what he saw made his eyes widen with wonder. The butterflies he had chased so desperately the day before were now all around him. Not because he ran after them, but because he created a place beautiful enough for them to come on their own. That day, little Rohan learned a truth most adults spend their whole lives searching for. You see, in life, the more we chase, the more those butterflies seem to drift away. Why? Because we forget the most important truth. Attraction always follows value. The world does not reward those who run fastest. It rewards those who grow strongest from within. So, remember, do not chase people, success, or happiness. Become the kind of person who naturally attracts them. When you focus on improving yourself, the world has no choice but to notice. Value yourself, and everything else will begin to value you too.
0: I think that's so important that we learn to value ourselves. Very, very important, but a bit of advice there. And they spoke about butterflies in that story, but I want to talk about that butterfly lesson. Sometimes life feels like a cocoon, right? You're stuck, you're uncomfortable, you're wondering why things aren't moving as fast as you want them to. But, you know, here's the thing about a butterfly. It needs the struggle to become what it's meant to be. So maybe that difficult season that you're in isn't there to break you. It's

0: holding you. So don't rush the process. Don't compare your journey to someone else's. And don't make mistake. Don't make that mistake that you're not getting any progress. Because slow progress is also very much progress. And one day you look back and you realize that the moments that you thought were holding you back were actually preparing you to fly. You got to trust the process and grow it out. And like he said, value yourself and then you attract value from... You shouldn't be looking for external validation, of course, but if you value yourself, then you will feel that value back. Okay, we're going to jump onto a double play. And on the flip side of this, it's time for your messages here on the WhatsApp line. So I hope you're ready to exercise your thumbs, because you got to pop me a message on the WhatsApp line, 071-613-7803. That's the magic number. I want your messages to come through. And remember, if you're sending me a voice note, keep it cutesy, under 30 seconds, please. And we'll be sure to try our best to get them on air. But here we go with a double play coming your way. Yariam Ebelo Araga. That's with Silam Barasan, Vivek and Mervin. And we'll throw in a little bit of Holia with Nikita Gandhi.
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0: Nearly five decades after it captivated audiences, Kamal Amrohi's masterpiece, Pakiza, has been restored and will have its world premiere soon in France and London. We on Bollywood Billboard will revisit this movie, Pakiza, with an ode to its timeless music and the great actress Meena Kumari, this Saturday after 1 p.m. Another Lotus FM exclusive.
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1: Well, that was a double play there, ending off with Nikita Gandhi and Asha Sapera with Julia. It's time now for your messages. Here we go, part two.
0: Night Whispers.
1: I had tons of messages that came through on the WhatsApp line. Here's a voice note.
2: 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It's RKS from Heavydeen. 11 minute motivation. 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
1: Absolutely. Good night. Well, that's exactly the message that we had tonight from Minute Motivation. Here is this one that came through that says, welcome, bestie. It's two teas tonight, a talented Thursday. And thank you, my CEO, each day of the week, 9 to midnight, for the love to the show and all of us. Deepest sympathies also going out and condolences to Dion of Cape Town and his family on the passing away of his mom, Vino. May God give you strength and comfort during your sadness. Big, big hugs there. And wishing you strength in this very difficult time. That was Shamla with that message. We had Nirvana that said, hello, CEO of Chill. Well, hellos to you. Here's a voice note.
3: Hello, KD. Trust you well and loving the Night Cafe. I always do. And it's so edifying. Keeps us company. And a very big thank you to you. Really appreciate it. God's blessings. Happy birthday to Anesh Suku. All the very best and many happy returns. God's blessings upon him. Lots of love. Ranjini Reddy, Kule in Dalton.
1: Well, thank you very much for that one. Next one says, thank you for Minute Motivation. But every act of kindness lights a flame that can continue for generations. Be remembered for your light. Reni Dovanati and Lady Smith. I hope that we can all learn from that lesson. Here's a comment that says, Motivation has been absolutely beautiful. Self-love, slow progress, most importantly, trusting the process. That one coming through from Tilly, and she popped us a selfie because we did chat earlier about that study that was done on What the Fact tonight about when you're taking a selfie, normally you take a minimum of 5 to get the perfect one. And she says, I can truly say I love photos, and actually the one that it's taking the family pictures with friends and family at all the occasions, but I take selfies so I'm included in all of the pics. And I hate leaving myself out. And why should you? Absolutely. Go ahead. And the selfie looks super cool. Tilly, thank you for sharing that with us. Next one here says, good evening, KD, Night Cafe family. And this is Mo from Amshlanga sending love as we close off the week. And thank you for the amazing shows, the great music, and always keeping the Night Cafe family connected. You're most welcome. And to everyone tuned in, have a blessed and safe weekend with your family. Stay safe and take care of one another. And let's catch up soon on Monday on the Night Cafe. And much love and respect from Mo in Amshlanga to all. And value yourself. Returns will be great. I agree with that. I had more messages that came through here on the WhatsApp line. And we want to say hi to Ricky Naidu. And he says that he's enjoying the show tonight and keeping us company. And thank you to our bhai, Sanjay Jayraj, for compiling excellent playlists and music Monday to Thursday. Also, really sending good wishes to everyone as well. Premilav Gandhinagar popped us a message to say, wishing Radhika Sulal a speedy recovery. So sorry to hear that you're going to get admitted in hospital. Also to Tina Naika, get well soon as well, from Premila of Gandhinagar. Tina Naika, I hope you do get well soon. Didn't know you weren't feeling well. That's where, unfortunately, we're going to have to leave it tonight because we've run out of time and we have limited time here for the messages with Night Whispers. If I didn't get to your message, I do apologize.
0: We're cooking up a storm at the Night Cafe and we've received tons of messages for Night Whispers. We thank you for the love, but due to the high volume, some messages may not make it on air.
1: I hope that you pop me a message on Monday. On the show, we're going to bring you a triple play right now. I'm going to start off with one of my favorites, a new one that released, Ahista Ahista with King. We also have Kalyani. It's a fairly new song with Shreya Ghoshal, a little remix coming your way, ending it off with Ganga Maya. I hope you enjoy it.

0: Night Whispers.
1: We must believe in what we believe. Believe in the law of attraction and positivity. And don't chase after what you can't control. But remember, believe in the process, and whatever you wish for, keep affirming it, and it will come to you in the right time, the right moment, and in God's sequence. So, love, light, and healing to each and every one of you. Please, you are more than enough, and believe in yourself.
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0: Rugby's greatest rivalry is back. This Sunday morning, the Springboks take on the All Blacks in another massive chapter of one of world sports' fiercest rivalries in South Africa's against New Zealand match. 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Mzansi, your football weekend is sorted with SABC Sport. On Friday night, the Bundesliga takes center stage as Union Berlin welcomes Schalke 04. Kickoff is at 8:30 p.m. live on SABC Plus. And then the action continues with the Betway Premiership as AmaZulu take on Marumo Gallants at 3 p.m. on SABC One. At the same time, it's continental football as Orlando Pirates face Lekeur Sylvester SC in the CAF Champions League preliminary round live from 3 p.m. on SABC 2. And from England, Chelsea take on Hull City in the Premier League from 4 p.m. on SABC 3. 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
0: Well, Fam Jam, you just heard a triple play there and ending off with the Hey Ganga Maya Shivam Rajaram. And I gotta tell you, it's a vibe tonight because we are bringing you something that you enjoy every night. We call this
2: Cocktail.
0: Now, you know that Nightcap and Cocktail is a nightly ritual here at the Night Cafe. We start off with one song and of course it goes through the machines, goes through the process. And it comes out on the other side with a whole new personality and a whole new flavor. Same ingredients, a little more added there. And then we have the cocktail. So for the nightcap, it's a song that's going to take you back to the good old days where the vibes are slower and the harmonies were smoother. And Dolly Parton and Kenny Rogers were basically relationship goals before relationship goals were even a thing. So your nightcap tonight is a throwback and it's called Islands in the Stream. And that's by Dolly Parton and Kenny Rogers, of course. And once you had your sip of nostalgia, we're switching things up completely because the cocktail tonight is Ghetto Superstar. And I'm telling you right now, I cannot wait for you to hear these tracks. You've got to let me know on the WhatsApp line, what's your vibe tonight? Are you going with Nightcap or Cocktail? Here we go.

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1: Well, that was your Night Cafe and cocktail tonight. Let's check out what you're saying on the WhatsApp line. What did you vote for? This one says, I'm not even going to wait for the cocktail. Nightcap all the way. Love that song. That one coming through from Tilly. She sent that message as soon as we played the nightcap. Here's the next one that says, Salam San, it's cocktails for me. Sending my love and dua to you, Lotus family and my family. That one from Aisha. Thank you, Aisha. Renny Doman says, thank you for so much for the very awesome show always. And thank you for the good wishes, Renny Doman. She says, Dolly Parton, Kenny Rogers, all memory makers. I love the nightcap. And she says, a big good night there. And here's Molly that says, love the nightcap. Thank you for a lovely show. Thank you for being a part of it. Here's Ricky Naidu going with cocktail tonight. Nirvana says, it is nightcap. Rishi Sadio says that for me, it's both the nightcap and the cocktail. I attended the live show in Lisbon, Las Vegas, where they were promised in 1985. And I just love them both. Oh, awesome stuff there. Here's the next one that came through from Lalita Muniz. It says, I love both. It rocks. Thank you for keeping us entertained. Have a wonderful weekend. Catch you on Monday on the Night Cafe. Lots of love. Lots of love to you too, Lalita Munyan. Mo from Amshlanga says, cocktail for me tonight, taking me into the weekend vibes. Absolutely. We're here for it. Tina Naika says, I love the nightcap. Beautiful weekend to everyone. Lots of love. Lots of love to you too. Here's Shamla. And she says, good night, bestie. We can rely on each other. 9 to 12 for the best music cocktail tonight. And happy weekend. Renny Doman says, that is a nightcap original. Keeping it real there. And loving that one. And wishing everyone a blessed weekend as well. Now, bestie, listen. You know that Monday is the day that we have our Mystic Monday, of course. Now, I want to let you know that we are going to pick somebody tonight to be on Mystic Monday, because Monday is such is a show where everything is very crammed and there's a lack of time. So we're going to pick that person tonight and they're going to get their reading live on Monday, Mystic Monday. A little surprise for everyone that stayed right to the end. So if you would like to be that person that gets that live reading on air, you've got to message me right now on the WhatsApp line, 071-613-7803. And you've got to send me your name, your date of birth, your place of birth, your time of birth, and a recent picture of yourself. And we'll get our astrologer, that's Nikhil Gulati, Vedic astrologer, that's joining us for the month of September to get you a live reading on Monday, live on air. So details right now, date of birth, place of birth, time of birth, a recent photo of yourself, and your full name on our WhatsApp line, and you could be that person scoring that live reading. So yeah, pop me that message right now. We're playing out with Kishore Kumar before I say goodnight to you.

Well, Fam Jam, that is what we had to say tonight with Kishore Kumar, AK Char there. It's time for me to say goodnight to you, and it's been an absolute pleasure keeping you company right here on the Night Cafe. I will join you tomorrow, and that is for, of course, the drive-by, what Nilofer said, and I'll be bringing you your latest sports updates. But until then, if you just tune into the Night Cafe every night, I'll catch you on Monday next. But before I leave you, got to leave you with a little bit of wisdom. Please don't ever be sad, because sad backwards is Das, and Das Save Mahive. My name is Keshav Das. I'm your night manager, and I will catch you on the flip side. We're playing out with the song from Aragaiti. It's Ulale Ulale, and I hope you enjoy it. And we do have our person that's going to get their reading on Monday for Mystic Monday. So you got to stay tuned to that to find out exactly who it is. From me, it's good night. Bye-bye.

Acha. That we come to run things on the road. See? This one happens to be the